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1: Lock the Duck, small restaurant. 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They're trying to keep up with the infrastructure demands. It's the real life trolley problem. You pull one lever and the train goes on the tracks and takes out a small business. They've worked very hard, put everything into it to establish themselves. People are going to get angry on their behalf. On the other side of things, you pull the lever and you leave everything in place, and then people in Mount Barker complain that the infrastructure isn't keeping up. 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
0: 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Talk about a true all-rounder. PY421C Canola is the most adaptable, top-performing, IMI-tolerant hybrid in the whole Pioneer lineup. A recent addition, it's shown it can deliver in a wide range of environments. To discuss

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7: Hi, I'm Phoebe Humphrey. The federal government has released draft laws that would force tech companies to provide safer online experiences and give users more say over what they see. The proposed My Feed, My Way changes would require platforms to offer Aussies a choice over whether algorithms decide the content appearing in their feed.
8: We want this to pass with the support of the whole parliament because it should, because this affects all Australians and it's about putting the power back in their hands.
7: PM Anthony Albanese there on Nine. A Perth dad is expected to testify today in Mexico in the murder trial of brothers Jake and Callum Robinson. The pair, along with their American friend, were killed while on a surfing trip in 2024. Martin Robinson is tipped to be called into the stand on day two, but his wife Deborah was ultimately told her testimony was no longer necessary yesterday. Aussie retirees are tipped to spend around $121 billion from their super this year. The Super Members Council finding the largest spend is said to be on food and drinks, followed by transport and holidays. The UK has banned trade with Israeli settlements in the West Bank, where it says ethnic cleansing of Palestinians is being carried out. Canada and France are also among countries stopping trade. Israel says it will close the British consulate in Jerusalem in response. And a new report's found Aussie classrooms are some of the noisiest and most disruptive of anywhere in the developed world, with high rates of bullying and skipping school.
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7: In sport, Ivan Cleary is full of praise for Isaiah Yeo for his remarkable recovery from a pec injury. The Panthers skipper has been named to start in this weekend's qualifying final against the Roosters less than 5 weeks after hurting himself. Cleary telling Nine he was surprised by the fast recovery.
9: Time to give it a try last week against the Tigers and came through unscathed. Incredible effort and certainly a big boost to our team.
7: And the Western Bulldogs will reportedly go all in on trying to recruit Brownlow medalist Matt Rowe from the Gold Coast if they miss out on Zach Butters in the off-season. That's the latest news and sport.
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7: Cloudy today, 17 degrees in Murray Bridge, 16 in Adelaide, 14 in Strath, 15 the top in Victor Harbour, 13 in Mount Barker and a top of 9 today in Mount Lofty. Warming up a couple of degrees on your Thursday, mostly sunny tomorrow.
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The Beatles' first single released on their own label, Apple Records. And a very long song for that time. At just over 7 minutes, Hey Jude was the longest single to top the UK chart at the time. And you know I don't shy away from long songs here on your More Music Morning. Great to have your company. Jenny with you for a couple of hours. Settling in to hang out with you. We got Led Zeppelin on the program, The Pretenders, a live one from the Rolling Stones, and Big Mountain on the way. Before all of that, New Radicals, you get what you give on 5MU.

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A live rendition of Wild Horses. It's the Rolling Stones. Now, they did write that song, but they weren't the first to release a studio version. It was the Flying Burrito Brothers who did so initially. Keith Richards' close friend, Graham Parsons.

0: That came out April of 1970. Then the Stones released their own studio version in June of 71. Hey, if you're looking for something to get up to today ahead of tomorrow's Are You OK Day, an event's on at the Mount Barker Community Centre. Everyone's welcome. It's 10 till 2, so it's already just gotten underway. And Natalie Mason from the Adelaide Hills Vocational College says the students have organised this one.
1: I might add, it's all free. We have a free sausage sizzle, coffee and soup, which is provided by our students. We've got live music from our students and some from Mount Barker High School. Students are running stalls like a sensory stall, face painting, sweet treats like from your childhood, hair braiding, a glitter bar and outdoor games. And the students have actually made like all the game stuff.
0: It's on till 2 o'clock today. It's the Mount Barker Community Centre. Elton John's Tiny Dancer in just a moment. The Pretenders on the way too. It's Jeans on before it. David Dundas on 5MU.

A surge in popularity for Elton John about three decades after that one came out. A whole new audience falling in love. Tiny Dancer featuring prominently in the movie Almost Famous in the year 2000. Jenny with you on A More Music Morning. We are so delighted for Narelle Zanker in Manham. She's an entrepreneur, she's a dairy farmer, she's a former teacher, she's continuing to educate the masses, turning her experience into a successful agritourism business.

0: She's won the National AgriFutures Rural Women's Award overnight in Canberra. She's had a whirlwind trip. She's had a lot of support out there, and she was on the telly this morning. She told ABC News that grant funding, $20,000, will help her expand her Dairy Adventures program.
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0: Managing Director of AgriFutures Australia, Brianna Casey, praised her intelligence and passion and important work reconnecting everyday Aussies with where their food comes from. 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Kenny Loggins on the way before it. Led Zeppelin. This is about a dog that was at the studios, just an unnamed dog, little Poochie, that they thought was very cute. And so it's not about mental health. It's about an actual black dog. You are with Jenny and you're on 5MU.
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There you go, Daniel from Murray Bridge North. And all you other Top Gun fans, it's Danger Zone. Kenny Loggins, composed by Giorgio Moroder, that one. Lyrics by Tom Whitlock. And he wasn't actually the first choice, Kenny Loggins, for that one. They asked Toto and Brian Adams. They turned it down before Loggins agreed to sing it. Sometimes these things work out for the best, hey? And it goes to show, if you're not the first pick, it sometimes doesn't even matter, you know? You might end up with the win in the end. Hey, Jenny with you on a More Music Morning here for another hour on this Wednesday. Lovely to have your company. Got the Monkees on the way. Going to talk about their origin story too. Got Blondie, The Boss, Air Supply and Faith No More with a great Commodores cover. Before all that and the news, it's Billy Joel's signature song, Piano Man, on 5.

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8: Hi, I'm Phoebe Humphrey. New international testing shows Aussie students have recorded their lowest ever scores in maths and reading. The latest PISA results found students are now more than 2 years behind where they were in maths 2 decades ago, while reading levels have slipped by almost 2 years since 2000. Education Minister Jason Clare telling the ABC there is one obvious reason.
9: Technology can be used as a crutch in the classroom, or it also can be a distraction. We've taken mobile phones, personal phones, out of schools, but you go into the average classroom today and you'll see tablets and laptops on every desk in every classroom.
8: The Shadow Attorney General has slammed Labor's My Feed, My Way laws that would force tech giants to allow Aussies to opt out of addictive algorithms. The Coalition has raised concerns over the federal government's power to police harmful content. Michaela Cash telling Seven she doesn't believe it's a digital duty of care.
10: This looks more like a digital duty of control. You look at the detail of the legislation and it looks more like Albanese is controlling your feed.
8: Police have raided Queensland's CFMEU headquarters in Brisbane over allegations of union officials being corrupt. Both Queensland and Victorian police are involved in the operation. And two thieves have nicked nearly $15 million worth of paintings from a French museum. The pair broke in, stealing 4 Renoir paintings before ditching 2 in their escape. It comes almost a year on from the Louvre jewellery heist.
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8: In sport, LIV Golf has filed for bankruptcy in the US. The Saudi-backed Rebel Tour has entered Chapter 11 proceedings in New Jersey, revealing debts of up to $1 billion. And Francis Tiafoe has fought back from 2 sets down to defeat fellow American Alex Mickelson and advance to the semi-finals of the US Open. Carlos Alcaraz takes on Ben Shelton shortly, while Aryna Sabalenka is through to the semis after beating Linda Nuskova in 3 sets.
12: Super happy to get this win. Super happy. Yeah, it's tough match, tough battle. Thank you, guys.
8: That's the latest news and sport.
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14: cloudy today, 17 degrees in Murray Bridge, 16 in Adelaide, 14 in Strath, 15 the top in Victor Harbour, 13 in Mount Barker, and a top of 9 today in Mount Lofty. Warming up a couple of degrees on your Thursday, mostly sunny tomorrow.
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The Monkees, Last Train to Clarksville. Did you know 437 people applied to be in that band and TV show of the same name? They ended up with four, Davey, Mickey, Michael and Peter. It was on this day back in 65, the Hollywood Reporter and Daily Variety had an ad calling out for madness folk and roll musicians, singers wanted for acting roles in new TV show, parts for four insane boys. Jenny with you. It's a More Music morning. Great to be here today. I'm here till midday. We've got Air Supply, Faith No More, Madonna and David Bowie on the way. Before that, love to tell you just a little bit more about today in music history. Nirvana's Chris Novoselic provided one of the most memorable moments at the MTV Video Music Awards on this day, 1992. He threw his bass guitar into the air during a song, but it came back down and hit him in the head, knocking him unconscious just for a little bit. Now, charges were dismissed against a longtime recording engineer for Ray Charles on this day in 2005. Terry Howard had been accused of stealing master recordings from the late singer's estate after hundreds of tapes were seized from his home and office. A Los Angeles judge, though, ruled there wasn't enough evidence that he had intentionally withheld the recordings. And on the same day, Bruce Springsteen was the subject of an entire academic conference on this day in history. Monmouth University, New Jersey, hosted a three-day symposium devoted to the boss's life, music and influence, with papers examining everything from Born to Run and American folklore to Springsteen's relationship with Bob Dylan, New Jersey and religion. So how about one of his now? It's from 85, it's I'm on Fire. Somebody called the Fire Brigade. You're with Jenny on 5MU.

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Faith No More. They do a great rendition of that one, don't they? A couple of decades after the original from the Commodores. It's Easy, and you are with Jenny on 5MU. Now, we've got some updated stats from the Chippies competition, Best of the Best. There's a lot of love out there for Becky's Kitchen in Malang and Steam Dock Eatery in Manham when it comes to hot chips. Do you think one of those deserves the top spot? Or maybe one of the others, because we have so many, we've got hundreds of votes of best hot chips in the Murraylands Hills and South Coast. These are the others that are in the running. The Daily Deli Murray Bridge, the Good Food Company Strathalbyn, Cadell Street Fish and Chips in Goolwa. Those are very, very close to becoming the third. Then comes Aston Hills Chicken and Seafood Mount Barker, Hillbilly Chicken Mount Barker, Port Noarlunga Fish and Chips, and the Manham Footy Club. They all could make a late rush into the conversation for that third spot. So we've got until Monday, through to Monday and inclusive, to cast your vote for the best hot chippies in the region. The names that I've read out, they're the front runners so far. But who knows, there might even be another contender if you feel very passionately about the best chips at your favourite chippery, you know, whether it's a club or a chicken and chip shop, fish and chips, anything, a deli. Make sure you get your vote in. 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Best hot chips, where is it? 0417 063 963. 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You'll see it pinned to the top, or our Instagram page. Look for the chippy bit, the best of the best. And then from Tuesday on, we'll have our three best, and we'll ask you to vote for your favourite out of those so we can crown the best chips in the region. I've just been so hungry all month, and we appreciate your enthusiasm for this promotion. David Bowie coming up, Madonna 2, Eagles before it, Lion Eyes.

David Bowie. Let's Dance. Love when I get the courage to dance. Don't always feel it. Had a nice boogie on Friday night, just for 10 minutes. It's good for the body, you know, and good for the brain, if you have the opportunity. No pressure. Hey, there's lots going on around the region at the moment. As I mentioned, right now there's a coffee, barbecue, fairy floss, face painting, live entertainment, all happening at the Mount Barker Community Centre ahead of tomorrow's Are You OK Day. 10 till 2, service providers available for a chat. We'll chat with a friend of the show, John Maguire, tomorrow morning on the Brekkie Show after 8 o'clock for Are You OK Day.

There's the Van of Hope every Thursday at the corner of West Terrace and Bridge Street, Murray Bridge, in the evening, 5 till 6 p.m. or whenever food runs out. That's for people doing it tough. So hot food, friendly faces, big dose of kindness there if you'd like a bit of support. There's a few things around the region this weekend. The Meadows Market is on. There's Songs from Us at Upper Sturt Soldiers Memorial Hall. And what else? There's a bit of a workshop on Saturday from 10 till 2. It's a ticketed event, but it's basically slow stitching, Japanese slow stitching with a net at the Goolwa Community Centre. You know, all sorts of things going on around the region. You can get some ideas on our website on the community event guide. You can also hear us having a chat with Jackie from Mackie every Friday morning, 8:45 on the Brekkie Show, or if you miss it, I'll play a little snippet of it after 11 on a Friday morning here on your More Music Morning. And that's thanks to Lock Around the Clock, Hutchinson Street, Mount Barker. 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
1: And they said, oh, these custard tarts are disgusting. 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If someone doesn't like me, maybe they think that I'm a custard tart when in fact I'm a quiche.
2: Never confuse your quiches with your tarts, especially when they're people, okay? 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
1: It's Lynyrd Skynyrd. Bit of a sing-along. Hope you've been enjoying it with me today. Thanks for your company. Cheers to those of you who've texted in as well. Now, Chris Guscott's off for the next couple of days, but he's here this afternoon. Never fear, to those of you who love the quiz, the midweek mind games. He'll have a bit of fun with you this afternoon. Daniel from Murray Bridge North, I know he's taken his nootropics and he's ready to go. So it's good for the brain, isn't it, to challenge it every so often. He'll be in from 1 o'clock and talking about all things South Australia too. In the lead up to that, it's the 80s lunch, uninterrupted music from the era, Prince, John Farnham, Joan Jett and the Blackhearts kicking things off after the news. I'll leave you with this one, Spandau Ballet from 83 with True on 5MU.

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6: Hey there, I'm Jackie Lim. Australia's report card is in. New international testing shows Aussie students have recorded their lowest ever scores in maths and reading. The latest PISA results found students are now more than 2 years behind where they were in maths 2 decades ago, while reading levels have slipped by almost 2 years since 2000. Australia has also ranked among the world's worst for classroom behaviour, with high levels of bullying, disruption and skipping school. Energy-efficient homes are becoming a bigger priority for Australians. A survey of almost 3,000 people shows households plan to spend an average of over $8,000 on improvements over the next 5 years.
7: For many, environmental concerns are a factor, but what stands out throughout the report is the biggest factor is greater control over household energy use, exposure to future energy costs, and really reducing those ongoing household energy bills.
6: Senior economist at PropTrack, Eleanor Cray there. The fallout from the South Australian state election continues. Some former polling staff say they were willing to work anywhere in the state, but claim the Electoral Commission never contacted them. The allegations come amid scrutiny over staffing shortages, with an independent review now underway. Former PM Bob Hawke's widow, Blanche Dalpuisat, has died at the age of 82. The Aussie writer's family sharing the news. And Australia's priciest coffee can now be found across the Bass Strait. New figures show the average coffee in Tassie costs $5.44, making it the most expensive in the country.
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6: In sport, Adam Treloar has decided to call time on his AFL career. It comes after the Western Bulldogs chose not to offer him a contract for 2027. He played 263 games for the Giants, Pies and Dogs. And Tony Popovich is taking things one tournament at a time. The Socceroos coach revealing he turned down a 4-year contract extension that would have led to the 2030 World Cup. Instead, he signed a 6-month extension, which will see him through the 2027 Asian Cup in Saudi Arabia. That's the latest in news and sport.
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9: Cloudy today, 17 degrees in Murray Bridge, 16 in Adelaide, 14 in Strath, 15 the top in Victor Harbour, 13 in Mount Barker, and a top of 9 today in Mount Lofty. Warming up a couple of degrees on your Thursday, mostly sunny tomorrow.
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0: Graham Edwards Crash Repairs and Pratt Towing. 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
6: Hey there, I'm Jackie Lim. Australian students are falling further behind in the classroom. A major global education study has found maths and reading results have dropped to record lows. The Program for International Student Assessment shows today's students are more than 2 years behind earlier cohorts in maths, while science performance has also slipped. Education Minister Jason Clare on the ABC says technology is playing a big role.
7: I think you can draw a line between this and the ubiquitousness of technology. You think about this, this is a test for 15-year-olds, for 91 countries around the world. We're seeing the same sort of trends in most countries.
6: Aussies could soon have more control over their social media feeds. The federal government yesterday unveiled draft laws that would force digital platforms to put user safety first and give people a say over the algorithms shaping what they see online. The PM on Nine says under the plan, social media platforms would need to send a notification to users offering them the choice.
8: This is about putting the power back in the hands of consumers. And with the My Feed, My Way plan, if you want to opt out, you can certainly do so.
6: A woman accused of slavery offences linked to Islamic State will remain in custody. The Victorian Court of Appeal rejected a second bail application from the so-called ISIS bride, accused of mistreating a teenager in Syria. And hundreds of flights have been grounded at airports across the UK. An air traffic control issue is affecting Heathrow and Gatwick.
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6: In sport, Adam Treloar is hanging up the boots, ending a 16-year AFL career. The 33-year-old has played 263 games for the Giants, Pies and Dogs.
9: All I ever wanted to do was make my friends and family proud. I pinched myself knowing that at the end of 2010, I relocated to Sydney and started my footy journey.
6: And a landmark Australian study has linked rugby league to high rates of CTE. Researchers examined 51 donated brains and found 31 had the condition. That's the latest in news and sport.
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13: Cloudy for the rest of your Wednesday ahead of a mostly sunny Thursday. The top of 19 expected tomorrow for Adelaide, 18 in Murray Bridge, 16 in Strathalbyn, and Mount Barker and Victor Harbour, and a top of 12 tomorrow for Mount Lofty.
11: River, beaches, deserts and islands. We've got it all. This is Around SA.
13: Oh, well, hello, hello. And a very happy Wednesday to you, my friends. This 9th of September, hopefully the day's been pleasant up until this very point in time. And hopefully the next 3 hours is even better as I take you through all things regional South Australia. And I mean that today. Very different sounding edition of the program, and we'll get to all of that in a moment. If you want to be a part of the show in any way, shape or form, the number is always there for you to use. And it is our text line on 0417 063963. I know we occasionally get messages for people saying just slow down. It's quite easy to just roll through it when I've said it thousands of times. The number is 0417 063963. Love for you to be in touch. Of course, the Midweek Mind Games is what takes precedent on a Wednesday, where we, of course, try to knock some of the dust out of the cogs of your mind with a pokey little quiz for regional South Australians. Of course, if you want to be a part at any point, that's the number to use. I will celebrate you as a genius if you so deserve it, if you get the questions correct. And the Triple Crown is always on the end of the show. If you get all three correct, you can take that with you into your working week. Also, keep in mind the iHeart app. Only audio streaming app you need, so wherever you shall be in this glorious state or country of ours, you just have to open it up, type in the station name, press play. Station's in crystal clear quality wherever you shall go, so make sure you have it. Handy resource. Right, so today's program, of course, the Midweek Mind Games does take precedent, like I've mentioned. It barrels through the program and it takes up a lot of our time. Now, to take you behind the scenes with how we plan this show throughout the week, Wednesdays are very different, of course, to the rest of the week. And typically Wednesdays, there's not as much that we either have to talk about, and definitely not as much space to talk about things either. Now, over the next couple of days, I will be away. I'm going over to Canberra to see a couple of friends. And Jordan Curtis, as he always does, very willing to step in, and he'll do a great job. He certainly will, so keep him company over the next couple of days. The problem with this today is there are so many things I want to talk about, and I could have spread this out over 3 days, and I wouldn't have had to give a moment's thought to the rest of the week in terms of programming. And some days I'm just begging for things to talk about, and it doesn't happen. And so Murphy's Law, before I leave for the week, there's a million things I want to cover. So, much to Jordan's disgust, I'm sure, I'm going to race through a bunch of them today. We're essentially just doing an entire show as a news blast. I'm cramming in things left, right, and centre as the quiz rolls through and we duck and weave around that. There are a variety of topics we can get to, and of course, the text line's open for you to have your say on all of them. So, we get into the quiz next, and then we get racing through all that's happening across regional SA, and there is a fair bit today, to say the least. And we'll start it all after Tina Turner. What's love got to do with it? It's always a good question. Thanks for joining us on Around SA, my friends, and a very good afternoon to you.

0: Welcome back, everybody. Fantastic to have you here as Around SA gets going for this Wednesday, the 9th of September. I'm Chris Guscott, and it is now time to get into that pokey little quiz that you know and love. And the fact that you know and love it in itself is something that I refuse to take for granted, because when we started this 4 years ago, it was just something to try. And it has now evolved into something that takes regional SA by storm. I'm eternally grateful that you take the opportunity to be a part of a quiz that has no financial incentive for you to do so. But there is one thing that I can give you, and that is the recognition that you are an intelligent and brilliant person. I will celebrate you as a genius if you get the question correct, and I will applaud you by reading your name out, which, of course, you put at the end of your text, which is on 0417 063963. If you get all three questions correct, you win the Triple Crown, which I assume is three times better than a genius tag. Up to you. I mean, all of this is completely subjective. You could say, well, that was a big waste of my time, or you can carry it proudly. It's up to you. The onus is on you here. Keep in mind as well, and we always have hot chocolate lurking in the corner of the studio to remind you that even if you don't get the question correct, everyone's a winner, baby, that's the truth. You certainly are. You're a winner in my eyes, and you may not have gotten a question correct, but you're taking part, you're hopefully having a bit of fun. That's all I can ask. So I appreciate you joining in. All right. Midweek Mind Games question number one, as always, is a song lyric question, which means I get deep into the songs that you hear regularly on this radio station. So if you are a listener who is constantly tuned in, you would hear these songs fairly regularly. And I'm getting not into the choruses, the bits that you sing along with. I'm getting into the verses that you might not be paying attention to, and I'm quizzing you on that. I'm not sure if this is a tricky question or not, because I know it's a popular song that I'm about to tell you about, but it's a wordy song. There's a lot going on in it. And I'm talking about the 1994 classic by Counting Crows. It's called Mr. Jones. Now, amazing, that's a fantastic debut single for Counting Crows. It's what really launched them, obviously. But there's a fair bit going on in the song, so let me test you on it. Within the song, what is his favourite colour? Now, this feels difficult to me, so we'll see how we go. We always have people on the text line always going, oh, it's too easy, Chris, make it more difficult. Well, see how you go with this. In 1994, Counting Crows burst onto the scene with Mr. Jones. In the song, what is his favourite colour? And if you have no idea, you can just guess a colour. You've got, and I'll say it's not an obscure colour either, it's just a colour that you would obviously know about. So if you have no idea, you can just take a stab at it too. So 0417 063963. Take part, have a bit of fun. It is the Midweek Mind Games and it rolls through a Wednesday. As I said off the top of the program, so we'll go to a break. I have so many things to cover and I unfortunately don't have the next 2 days to cover it either. So we're cramming all sorts of information in today. The whole show is a news blast. And we'll start it off next.
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1: 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Our winner will be forever known as the 5MU Best of the Best Champion Chipper. 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

0: Yes, thank you all for joining us as we navigate further through this Wednesday afternoon edition of Around SA. Chris Guscott here with you. Of course, the Midweek Mind Games has started as well, and if you missed the first question, fear not, my friends, because I'll repeat it for you now. And if you want to be a part of the show, through the quiz or otherwise, of course, the number is 0417 063963. Please remember to put your name at the end. And I say this not only for our first-timers, but for our regulars as well, because it was a lot easier a couple of years ago when we didn't get so many texts, and sounds like I'm complaining, but it was easy to comb through and find if you'd forgotten your name. Much harder to do that now, and I don't quite have the time. So make sure you're putting your name at the end of the text. I know it's repetitive, but I would appreciate it greatly. So, first question of the program, as always, is a song lyric question. I dive deep into the songs you hear regularly on this radio station. In 1994, Counting Crows burst onto the scene with Mr. Jones. In the song, what is his favourite colour? And like I said earlier, if you don't know the song or you can't remember, guess a colour. 0417 063963 is the text line if you want to be a part of that. And as I will say throughout this entire program, there are so many things I want to get to today. It's a huge news day. And unfortunately, I'm not here for the next couple of days to talk about it. I'm off in Canberra to see some friends. So much to the disgust of Jordan, who we'll be covering for the next couple of days, I'm just going to race through a handful of things. And if he wants to go into more detail, he can. He's got the substitute teacher's permission. Right. Let's start with Regional Australia Institute has released a new batch of research, which I did find very interesting. Now, anything Regional Australia Institute, I'm all over. They have our interests in mind. They are a very powerful group in the ears of Canberra. And it would be nice if people listened to them, because a lot of what they're talking about is saying, why aren't you putting more money into Regional Australia? We can solve a lot of your problems. One of the problems that is very well publicised at the moment is that we are discussing migration quite heavily. And unsurprisingly, migration is very much tailored towards the capital cities. Because in fairness to people coming over from the US or China or India or anywhere else, they're not exactly thinking to themselves, you know where I should go? Caun. They're going to go to Sydney or Melbourne or Brisbane. I'm not meaning that in disrespect to Caun or anything, but I think part of what Regional Australia Institute's trying to point to for their latest research they released today is simple. You build the infrastructure and you have the jobs ready and people will come to the regions and we can facilitate them and we can grow our regions without continuing to stuff people into these capital cities. So the stats that they put out for the Regional Population Planning Report, the largest migrant cohort coming over is between 25 and 44, so very productive years in their working lives. They say that migration accounted for 46% of regional population growth in 2025, which is pretty much how we would like it, because we need people coming into the regions to further, like if you've got people travelling either way. And in 2024 and 2025, Regional Australia received just over 17% of overseas migrants, well below the share of about 36% of the national population. So they're arguing, build it. We can facilitate these industries we want to continue to grow and we'll make our regional areas stronger. It's an interesting conversation to have as the discussions around migration and numbers are bandied around in all different contexts. Regional areas and their considerations need to be taken into account. So I thought that was interesting. We'd spend more time on that, but we can't. Because I'm moving on to a celebration of a wonderful regional woman. In fact, she is Rural Woman of the Year. And her name is Narelle Zanker. Now, we had the pleasure of talking to her when she won the South Australian version of this, but the AgriFutures Rural Women's Award was awarded last night, and she took the chocolates. Now, if you need refreshing on Narelle, she's from Manham in our Murraylands area. She is a dairy farmer, previously a teacher, and has moved into the role of opening up her dairy farm to schools and essentially telling school children and now also adults as well, if they come through, this is how we go about our business on the farm. And the whole idea is to connect people who have no idea how any of this comes together and to educate them. And in the hope that, and it's definitely something that has incredible merit to it, is that the more people who know how the system works for agricultural sectors, then they're more likely to be well, advocating for them. So I think this is a fantastic initiative that she has. Dairy Adventures now being recognised on the national stage, the National AgriFutures Rural Women's Award. So a huge congratulations to Narelle from our own backyard. Absolutely wonderful stuff. And finally, just to squeeze this in, our copper exports are doing quite well. And this is something that the SA government is very keen on trumpeting. So they want to continue to make us the world's copper capital. And the latest stats do suggest that we're not far away from that, $5.57 billion in the year to July. And I have a feeling it's only going to get better as they continue to pour resources into BHP and, well, just the huge amount of resources that we have in general to utilise. So, yes, we'll see how that continues to progress. But I would imagine that that's only growing as an industry, which hopefully will facilitate a lot of jobs in our backyard and for regional South Australia as well. And of course, the money that comes in on that too. So 0417 063 963, if you'd like to jump in on any of that. And the quiz, of course, as it rolls through this Wednesday edition of Around SA.
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5MU, where we play better music and we play more of it. That's the Red Hot Chili Peppers, Under the Bridge. And I'm Chris Guscott in the studio for Around SA. There's a terrible joke for you. The Footy and Friends podcast brings together former AFL players like Dil Buckley, Brett Deledio and Mick Barlow for plenty of big opinions, banter and stories from the world of footy. It's the fun side of the game from three mates who have played it, lived it and can't stop talking about it. You can search Footy and Friends right now on the free iHeart app. Jenny Lindman has you covered for the local news, and whilst I help out from time to time, she's the one who steers the ship. So make sure you're listening into Adam and Jenny every weekday morning from 6 till 9, and on the half hour you'll hear the local news first bulletins. We talked about this briefly in the first hour as I'm trying to race through as many topics as possible, but Nirelle Zanka, make sure you head to our website and read more about her, the journey that she's been on, Dairy Adventures itself, and how she came to be the AgriFutures Rural Women's Award winner. A huge endorsement for our backyards, and I'm sure she'll do incredible things with this further recognition that she's received. So if you head to the website, you can read more about that. Jenny's done a good job whipping all of that up. Plenty more there. And of course, the local news is where you hear it first. You can tune in from 6 and get it first thing in the morning. It's one of the best ways to wake up. Fiji's Now in Tragedy. Thanks for joining us on Around SA.

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0: It's Around SA on this Wednesday, the 9th of September, and I'm about to get you to the news, sport and weather. And then after that, the second hour of Around SA has more of the mighty midweek mind games. Many geniuses to celebrate from hour number one. I will give you the recognition you deserve. And then, of course, we continue through the quiz. Another opportunity for you to be celebrated as a genius. The number is always there for you to interact with, which is 0417 063963. We're also continuing through what is a rather chaotic edition for all of the things I want to talk about. Today is a vastly, vastly immense day for news. I want to get to as much as possible. I'm away for the next 2 days. Just Murphy's Law, unfortunately. But we'll cram more in and talk more about regional SA issues. We'll get to all of that after the break.
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9: Hey there, I'm Brooke Seychelle. The numbers are adding up to a worrying trend for Aussie schools. New international testing has revealed the nation's worst maths and reading results since records began. Students now score the equivalent of more than 2 years of learning behind their peers from the early 2000s in both subjects. And Education Minister Jason Clare on the ABC reckons it all comes down to one thing.
10: The PISA results are telling us the children that are online more are getting lower results.
9: Despite the results, Australia remains in the global top 20 for education performance. Meanwhile, it seems Donald Trump isn't pleased with Australia's move to clean up social media platforms. The federal government is moving to force tech giants to remove harmful content, but the president is warning trade partners against imposing fines, saying it's extortion on America's technology sector. The boss of energy company Santos says the energy war in the Middle East is a great opportunity for Australian gas. Santos CEO Kevin Gallagher has told the National Press Club today that more Aussie gas could drive down costs and boost living standards. He insists Australia doesn't have a gas problem.
11: The fact is, here at home, we do not have a gas shortage. We have enormous gas resources. We just have to get more gas out of the ground.
9: And a pee plater has been fined more than $1,000 after he was allegedly caught steering with his knees while buttering a bagel in Toowoomba this week.
12: 5MU Sport.
9: LIV Golf has moved to seek bankruptcy protection. The breakaway circuit has filed for Chapter 11 in New Jersey, with court documents showing debts that could exceed $1 billion. The league says it will continue operating while it restructures. And Cricket New South Wales has taken aim at Cricket Australia, arguing the Big Bash should keep investing in the game and not external investors. The state body says plans to introduce private investment could leave the sport worse off. That's the latest in news and sport.
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0: Cloudy for the rest of your Wednesday ahead of a mostly sunny Thursday. The top of 19 expected tomorrow for Adelaide, 18 in Murray Bridge, 16 in Strathalbyn, Mount Buck and Victor Harbour, and a top of 12 tomorrow for Mount Lofty.
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0: I'm all for a good competition, ladies and gentlemen. I'm quite competitive and I love sport. So if you put anything in front of me, I'll give it a good look. And my attention's been drawn to Hungary as they had a grave digging contest in a cemetery. Now, the reason why this is getting the attention that it is that this is a purposeful ploy from the Hungarian Association of Cemetery Maintainers and Operators, who are looking to try to further break down the taboos around death and to raise awareness of their association that they have to try to give them more funding, because, of course, death is a part of life and they want to further grow their association so there are people to dig graves, etc. So they had a contest. The specifications of what you had to dig were 1.6 metres deep, 2 metres long and 0.8 metres wide. And at two-man teams, fastest team wins the chockies. So the winning team did it in 1 hour and 21 minutes, which is pretty impressive, it must be said. And these are big units of blokes who were doing this, that is for sure. And I can imagine that would have been utterly exhausting. But 1 hour and 21 minutes to dig that. They share in a prize pool of approximately $1,100 Australian. So well done to them. And look, they're getting their message out far and wide with a unique competition. That is quite impressive. I just keep marvelling over how fast they did it. And some of the footage that comes out, that's hard yakka, that's for sure. So well done to everyone involved. 0417 063 963 is our text line. Thanks for using it so far. Of course, the midweek mind games takes precedent as we move into hour number two. I've got geniuses to celebrate and another question to give you to hopefully knock some more dust out of the cogs of your mind. Within this next hour, we continue the news blast theme of today's program as I continue to get across a huge news day in lieu of me not being here the next couple of days. It made sense at the start of the show, I promise. We'll get to it all after we start this hour of the program with our two ups at two. And none better than Michael Jackson himself. This, of course, is Rock With You. Thanks for joining us, everyone. Have a very good afternoon to you.

0: That's Michael Jackson with Human Nature. And it's part of your Two Upset Two this Wednesday, the 9th of September. I'm Chris Guscott, and this is Around SA. And I know you're all eagerly awaiting the answer to the first question of the Midweek Mind Games. So let's not dilly-dally. I'll get you to what you want. If you would like to be a part of this, and I'm going to continue to slow this down as I continue to get people telling me, slow down when you say the text line. I'm sorry, I say it at least 20 times a show. I've done nearly 800 shows. I just raced through it. I apologise. 0417 063 963. Write it down. Save it into your phone. Get a Skyrider over the town. However you choose to remember it, as long as you do, of course, and you can be a part of the program. All right, so first question of the show, as always, is a song lyric question, which means I dive deep into the songs you hear regularly on this radio station, but not the chorus or the well-known bits. I get into those obscure sections of the song, really testing you on how well you actually know it. Today I went back to 1994. The rollicking debut single from Counting Crows is Mr. Jones. Now, in the song, what is his favourite colour? And of course, if you didn't actually know, you could have just guessed a colour, and a few of you did. But here's the answer, my friends. Yeah, grey is his favourite colour, and he goes on in the song to say he'd love to just get a grey guitar and jam out a bit. So there you go. The following geniuses are Pierre the Cobra Guy, which is quite a thing to be a guy for, I suppose, 007 Daniel, Starkey from Bucklebu, Dan from Wataki, Travis from Aberfoyle Park, Lisa from Seaford and Victor, PT from Pinkawillany, Ian of Murray Bridge East, Daryl from Mackie, Hayden from Bucklebu, Jordan and Julie from Jamestown, still as beautiful to roll off the tongue as it's always been. Annie, Sean E. from Wyala, Peter from Dorsley, Sparky Andrew of Loxton, Sher from Baruda, Barney, Mouse of Murray Bridge, Simsy of Taylor Bend, Jack from Port Augusta, the other Mark from Manham, Fordo of Swan Hill, Robot Grinch of Cowell, Muzzinjez of Mirtho, the Kimballs of Wyala, Mark G. of Manham, Dasher of Port Lincoln, Griff, Jay in the Truck, the Acacia Drive Drunks, of course that's a location, not a recommendation, JB in Gulnair, Yellowfin Dazza, Belly of Port Augusta, Bob from Gemmells, Toto, appreciate the kind words, thank you Toto, Nickers of Goolwa Beach, for you as well, thank you, Marie Beard, Roz from Renmark, the Strawberry Lemon Sponge Cake, ladies from Renmark, I've got to give you a recommendation actually, I have to think about that before the end of the show. Strawberry lemon as well. That's an interesting combo. John 085. Bud from Boolaroo. Matt from Loveday. Janine of Port Augusta. Overworked and underpaid in Wyala. Brownie of Edwardstown. Ben Burrows from Cowell. And Neil Walker from Loxton. You are all geniuses. Well done to you. Oh, and Worley of Loxton as well. Right in at the buzzer. So well done. Each and every one of you geniuses. Take that with you for the next hour at least. Of course, because I have another question for you now. And it's an anagram. So what that means is I'm going to give you a phrase. All of the letters you need are there. Unscramble it, rescramble it. Find me something SA related. And today I'm giving you this phrase. Ego breathing. E-G-O B-R-E-A-T-H-I-N-G. So ego, like the Skyhooks, talking about it not being a dirty word. And breathing, of course, that thing you're doing right now, I hope. So, ego breathing. I want you to find me a famous landmark in the Riverland which stands at 15 metres tall and is still an attraction despite a checkered couple of decades. 0417 063 963 is our text line. Get involved. Be a part of the Midweek Mind Games. It's here for your enjoyment. And despite the fact it has no financial incentive to you to be involved, many people still are and I appreciate you greatly for it. We'll continue to get across all things regional SA next.
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0: As South Aussie is decorating a Stobie pole in your favourite colours. 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

0: It's Around to SA and it's Wednesday afternoon, which means the midweek mind games. That pokey little quiz that tries to knock some of the dust out of the cogs of your mind. And if you're anything like me, your brain goes a little mushy at this point, so hopefully I'm trying to sharpen you up as much as I can. Second question of the program is out in the open, but I'm looking forward to repeating it because I want as many people involved as possible. The text line, as always, is 0417 063963. Put your name at the end. I'll celebrate you as a genius if you get it correct. Second question of the program, as always, is an anagram, which means I give you a phrase. Unscramble it, re-scramble it, because all the letters are there. Find me something SA-related. Today I'm giving you this phrase, ego breathing. E-G-O-B-R-E-A-T-H-I-N-G. Ego breathing. This famous landmark in the Riverland stands at 15 metres tall and is still an attraction, despite a checkered couple of decades behind it. So 0417 063963. Have a go. It's a midweek mind games. Just a bit of fun on your Wednesday, hopefully. Shake it up a little bit at the midway point of the working week. Right, throughout this program, if you've been listening, I've been doing an extended news blast for this show because so many things have happened today that I wanted to talk about. And unfortunately, I'm going to be away the next couple of days, going to Canberra to see some friends. And whilst Jordan will do a fantastic job guiding you through it, means I can't be on air to talk about him. So I'm going to race through a handful of things today. And if he dives into further depth over the next couple of days, that's great. But I wanted to get my word in first. So, Grant Thomas, our police commissioner, coming out and saying that maybe we should crack down on people who buy illicit tobacco is a very interesting line of thought. And for all of the discussions that we've had about illicit tobacco, and we've had many of them, I'm not going to rehash all of them now, but for all of the conversations that we've had, this seems like, albeit an alternate idea, one of the worst ones we've had. And it's not a bad thing that we're trying to think outside the box to try to figure out how to quell all of this. But, I mean, just to play the hypothetical, right? So it doesn't take a rocket scientist to figure out where some of these places are in our regional communities, right? So let's say we go down this line and they start picking up people who buy the illicit tobacco, right? You would have to be walking out of the place for them to have the evidence they need. Why don't you just shut the shop down? And that, of course, is what they try to do. But the problem is they only have powers to shut them for 28 days. And they either open up in a new location or just reopen and do exactly the same thing because the money is too good. So I think that feels like a half-baked idea. And once again, going after people who probably don't deserve to be gone after, because I'm not a smoker, but I can completely sympathise with the fact that you would want to save $25 a pack because of the situation we've found ourselves in. Now, we shouldn't be supporting criminal syndicates, but I can completely understand why people choose to do it, right? So I'm going to say that, look, the two main alternatives here, and I'm going to continue to say it, the two main alternatives here, cutting the excise and doing the hard crackdown on syndicates, both of those have been proven not to work in different ways. We still need a third alternative, and whilst it's great that people are trying to think of other ways around this, I'm not sure cracking down on the people buying the illicit tobacco was the right way to go about it. These election revelations, if you've been on the ABC website over the last couple of days, you'd see that they've been doing a good job of highlighting the Electoral Commission of South Australia and just the sheer chaos it must have been in the lead up to the last election. And of course, this is why we have inquiries going into this, because the fact that they can't confidently deliver a council election in November and had to postpone that means they're in a shambolic state. And if you haven't read this, I encourage you to go and do it, because what it is nothing to do with the integrity of the results. It is just purely just a chaotic organisational structure. The fact that there were staffers who were in tears, allegedly, because there was such little preparation put into this. There were people who had volunteered to be a part of it but never heard back. And so there was understaffing in places they didn't need to be because they just simply could not coordinate. So that is a huge issue, because whilst we still delivered it, the fact is, it could just be so much easier and we wouldn't have these problems. And hopefully, this strikes me as a relatively easy fix, that Well, you just have far more preparations in place and you're more coordinated with the people that are volunteering and none of this happens. So hopefully that is the case. And finally, a quick one. We've talked a lot about Pano AI. They are the company that has put together cameras which are able to detect bushfires a lot faster. We've talked to their staff a few times. So the one that they've installed at Mount Crawford is now activated ahead of the bushfire season, which is terrific. These things have shown to have immense success at picking up on fires in the Limestone Coast. And the faster we can have these implemented across the state, the better, because this takes heat signatures and not smoke. So the 10, 15 minutes that you're able to get to a place before you usually would can make all the difference. I'm sure the CFS would back that up. So great that that's on play. 0417 063 963 is our text line. You can be involved with anything we talked about just then. The Midweek Minds Games, it's all at your fingertips around SA.
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hot with these electricity prices, Belinda. 5MU, where we play better music and we play more of it. That's part of your two ups at two, so no surprises that Belinda Carlisle and her stint with the Go-Go's is going to feature. So we'll get to that in a moment. The best of the best. This has been so fantastic to see you being a part of it. We've had over 300 nominations. You have until the close of business Monday to tell us where the best of the best hot chippies are from your area. And once we tally everything together, we'll give you the top three to vote on. Now, you can nominate in a variety of ways. We're pushing you to the website first. We want you to be in that habit because that's where the finalists are going to be voted on. But 5mu.com.au, of course, put your details in and nominate the business. You can do it via the text line, and you can also do it on our social media posts for this, the Facebook and Instagram page. So however you do it, continue to nominate. We've been blown away with how many people have been involved. You really want to be parochial about your hot chippies, and I love it. You've got until the close of business Monday to keep going with it. All right, as promised, the Go-Go's, part of the two ups at two on Around SA.

0: It's Around to SA. It's been fantastic to have you up until this point. And hopefully, of course, I'll still have you for at least another hour as we not only discuss all things regional SA as we normally do, but Wednesday means the midweek mind games. Many more geniuses to celebrate from the second hour. And of course, the third and final question to hopefully knock the last bits of dust out of the cogs of your mind as we are indeed navigating this midway point of the working week. So, next hour is all about you and the text line, so get involved. Time for you to put the kettle on, I think, though. Beautiful time for a big cup of tea or coffee. 3 p.m. news, sport and weather to keep you company whilst you do that.
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10: G'day there, roads are really good for the run home today. The freeway accident breakdown free, heading through to Callington, Main South Road, flowing well through to Normanville. Do look out for some works at Manham, Manham Road near Patrick's Road. We're slow for works at Mount Barker, Adelaide Road near Mann Street, and in Canberra right now, Wellington Road at Mount Barker. You can now book an RAA approved repairer online. 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
12: Hey there, I'm Brooke Seychelle. The PM has defended a $6 million grant for a golf club in his electorate. Earlier, an analysis from the ABC found money was overwhelmingly directed into safe Labor seats, including the grant for the Marrickville Golf Club, where the PM is supposedly an honorary member. Anthony Albanese's told Parliament the grant was one of three rolled out in his electorate and that he wasn't aware of his honorary membership.
13: I'm asked about honorary membership. In 2012, I've been advised that I got honorary membership. Someone made a decision. I don't have a card. I don't go to the club.
12: Meanwhile, Australian students have recorded their worst ever results in maths and reading in an international high school test. The results from the 2025 PISA exams show a continued decline in the subjects, but a slight improvement in science. Australia does remain above the average for developed countries. A woman accused of slavery offences linked to Islamic State will remain in custody. The Victorian Court of Appeal has rejected a second bail application for a so-called ISIS bride who is accused accused of mistreating a teenager in Syria. A judge found there were no grounds to overturn an earlier ruling. And Blanche Dalpuzet, author and wife of Bob Hawke, has died aged 82. An acclaimed novelist and writer, Dalpuzet's biography of her late husband earned her the New South Wales Premier's Award. Blanche is survived by her son, Lewis Pratt, and three stepchildren.
11: 5MU Sport.
12: Daily Cherry Evans believes in fairy tales in the Roosters' quest for the NRL Premiership. The 37-year-old is preparing for his last finals campaign, starting against the Panthers on Sunday. But the veteran halfback doesn't want his farewell to become the story.
14: Making sure I stay away from what sort of storylines are being spoken about, knowing that my last NRL games are ahead of me. Not let my mind wander around what that looks like or what that feels like, but more controlling what is the opportunity right in front of us.
12: That's the latest in news and sport.
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0: Cloudy for the rest of your Wednesday ahead of a mostly sunny Thursday. The top of 19 expected tomorrow for Adelaide, 18 in Murray Bridge, 16 in Strathalbyn and Mount Barker and Victor Harbour, and a top of 12 tomorrow for Mount Lofty.
16: Another dose of South Aussie goodness. 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
0: Snoop Dogg is not an artist that I would expect many of our listeners to have listened to or regularly listened to, right? That said, and this will anger a few people, but new people turn 39 every day and fall into the demographic of these legacy stations which I'm broadcasting on, so you just never know when Snoop Dogg might end up making his way into our playlist. Anyway, in case you don't know who I'm talking about, very prominent rapper from the 90s and the 2000s, and has since that point just gone on to be a personality and a beloved one at that. Quite an entertaining person, to say the least. So whatever he tends to do, quite successful, and people love him whilst he does it. So his latest foray is ice cream. Now, he has a new brand called Dr. Bombay. Now, the reason why I'm telling you about this is because there is a very exclusive and lucrative opportunity for you to be the official ice cream taster for Dr. Bombay. And this is not just for what they produce as a product, but he is going to pay for you to go around the world and taste different ice creams and get ideas and talk to people about ice cream. Now, if this sounds like something that's right up your alley, it is a three-month quote-unquote contract, and you will go everywhere with this. And you will also earn $30,000 for your troubles for 3 months' work. So he wants you to apply. You don't have to have any sort of taste testing experience. You can just apply and see how you go. Now, that sounds like a pretty good trip, if you ask me. Get flown around the world, get paid well to do it, and just eat ice cream. Very rare opportunity. So, there you go. If you love a good ice cream, may I recommend you look into that? Might be a pretty decent holiday slash work holiday for you. 0417 063 963 is, of course, our text line. I had the best gelato I've ever had in my life whilst my wife and I were over in Rome, and I think about it daily. All right, last hour of the program. Of course, that text line's always there for you to use, and the last hour is all about you and the text line, because Wednesday means the midweek mind games. And of course, all of your submissions to be recognised as geniuses as this pokey little quiz rolls on. So the answer to the second question and the third question coming up soon. We also get into the text line proper, as we always do, to talk about what you're talking about. And I'll continue my news blast type theme if I get a few moments. So many things for me to talk about, and unfortunately, I'm not here the next couple of days to do it. So I'm burning through all my topics. Jordan's not going to be pleased to hear that, but that's okay. We'll cross that bridge when we get there. It's all to come after we start this third and final hour, coincidentally talking about burning things with flame trees. It's Chisel, of course. Thanks for joining us, my friends, and a very good afternoon to you.

0: Yes, welcome back to you, to all of you. Wherever you're joining me from this glorious, wonderful, beautiful state of ours, or if you happen to be further afield, I'm Chris Guscott. This is Around SA. And of course, Wednesday means the midweek mind games. All sorts of things that we're asking you, of course, in the interest of trying to knock some of the dust out of the cogs of your mind and have a little bit of fun, as we are indeed at the midway point of the working week, and that might just be what is needed for your brain to get back into gear again. As I know, at this point of the working week, my brain becomes a little useless. So if you want to be a part of it, of course, the number is 0417 063 963. We've had many people who are going to be geniuses, so this is going to take a bit to get through the list, but that's fantastic. Second question of the program was this. It's an anagram. So what I do is I give you a phrase. All the letters are there. Unscramble it, rescramble it, find me something SA-related. And today I gave you this phrase, ego breathing. So E-G-O-B-R-E-A-T-H-I-N-G. I wanted you to find me a famous landmark in the Riverland, which stands at 15 metres tall and is still an attraction despite a checkered couple of decades. And you got it. The correct answer is the Big Orange. Now, we've had a few people texting through saying it looks great with a new coat of paint. I was going to ask where they're up to with this because I can't find any information online that's definitive to say this is when we're going to actually see the Big Orange opened up again. Because I know a couple of years ago they had the money that they got for it and they're going to redevelop it into, I think there's going to be gin in there, I think, and maybe another cafe. Anyone actually know definitively where we're up to progress-wise for the Big Orange? If you could let me know on the text line, that would be great. So, speaking of these geniuses, and like I said, there's a fair few, so sit down, shut up, and pay attention. Peter from Dorsley, Jill, 007 Daniel, Barney, truck driver Michael, Roz from Renmark, Bob from Gemmels, Griff, Pierre the Cobra Guy, strawberry lemon sponge cake ladies from Renmark. I'm just going to quickly interject. If you want recommendations, something I haven't had in a really long time, Viennetta. If you could have one on my behalf next week, that would be terrific, although that said, it doesn't help the fact that I haven't had it. So I'm not quite sure what I'm getting out of that. But anyway, there's your recommendation, if you're into that sort of thing, of course. Sparky Andrew of Loxton, the Mypomaniac, Mark from RTT, Lynn from Murray Bridge, Dan from Wattakee, Pat the dog from Haybra, I'm still hoping you're Dee's husband, Bud from Bullaroo, Mouse from Murray Bridge, BJ at Nildotti, Travis from Aberfoyle Park, Daryl from Mackey, Rosie R. at Renmark, who said she worked there in the early days. So there you go. Other Mark from Manham, Fordo from Swan Hill, Lisa from Seaford and Victor, Brownie of Edwardstown, Whippet the Truckee, Ziggy of Wakery, D from Victor Harbour, Rowan on iHeart, thank you. Of course, it is only streaming app you need, so make sure you have it. Todd Owen Strath, Sher from Baruda, Hayden Buckleboo, Annie, Janine of Port Augusta, Robot Grinch of Cow, Dazza of Port Pirie, overworked and underpaid in Wyala, I should say, PT from Pinkawillany, John 085, Muzzin Jez of Mirtho, Big Ben of Clare, the Mayor of St. Eves, Dasher of Port Lincoln, Jay in the Truck, Simsy of Tail and Bend, Costa from Wattakee, Jack from Port Augusta, Jordan and Julie of Jamestown, Kenny Pye of Port Lincoln, Simone of Renmark, Worley of Loxton, the Acacia Drive Drunks, you know the deal with that, 1 Kilo Kenny from the Iron Duke, which feels like a nickname that's either good or bad, depending on the context. So I might need further clarification on that, Kenny. Kingsley from Wyala, Vince of Streaky Bay, Tim and Michelle of Wyala, and Deb from Glossop. One more refresh. Sharon Wenke as well. Well done to each and every one of you. You are all geniuses. It now leads us into our third and final question. We have many on the line for the Triple Crown. And of course, if you just want to be a part of it in general, 0417 063 963. All right, let me get to the end of the question before you start thinking about this. Multiple choice, this one. So third and final question, as always, general knowledge and trivia. Lacanophobia is the fear of what? So let me spell it. L-A-C-H-A-N-O-phobia. So lacanophobia is the fear of what? Is it A, vegetables, B, milk, or C, peanuts? 0417 063 963. Lacanophobia is the fear of what? Is it vegetables, milk, or peanuts? Get your texts in, put your name at the end. I'll celebrate you as a genius if you so deserve it. And we get into the text line proper next.
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0: It's Around to SA, and it's lovely to have you here as always. Whether you've joined us for the first time, you're a regular listener, you're in and out of the car or the sheds, you've been glued to the radio since 1 o'clock, it's fantastic to have you all the same. And I appreciate all of you being a part of that pokey little quiz for regional SA. It's called Midweek Mind Games, and the third and final question is out in the open, so let me repeat it for you now. And if you want to be a part of this, 0417 063 963. Put your name at the end. Third and final question is general knowledge / trivia. Lacanophobia is the fear of what? Is it A, vegetables, B, milk, or C, peanuts? 0417 063 963. Lacanophobia is the fear of what? Is it vegetable, milk, or peanuts? Have a crack. I'll call you genius at the end of the show if you so deserve it. Right, a bit to get to, as this program has been chaotic at best. There's no other way to put it. I'll go over the situation again. I'm not here for the next 2 days. Jordan Curtis is going to cover. So many things have come up that I wanted to talk about today. Over 3 days, this would have been fine. But I only have today, and Wednesdays are always busy with the quiz anyway. So I've jammed everything in into what is an elongated, chaotic Wednesday news blast. So it's been a bit to get to. One of the things that's resonated on the text line, and this is a conversation piece that always draws people, is the illicit tobacco discussions that we have. Now, firstly, it's come to my attention, and I appreciate those who have flagged this. I did, in fact, call Grant Stevens, Grant Thomas. Too many footy podcasts, so I apologise. Grant Stevens. But my point still stands. Grant Stevens said we should potentially start looking into fining people for buying illicit tobacco. Now, this, of course, is a separate idea to what we've had in the past, and I don't mind people thinking outside the box. I think that, though, is not a good idea because, well, if you're catching somebody in the act of buying illicit tobacco, just shut the place down from where they bought it and have firmer rules in place so they can't just reopen in a month, would be my personal suggestion. So, on the text line, this number in 772 says, sounds typical that they're blaming other people for their problems. Why can't they solve this at the borders and stop all of this from happening in the first place just to fine us for buying something that's cheaper? Well, I think, yeah, I think that sums up how most people would feel about it, for sure. And again, I'm in no position to comment on how the border force is going with this. But obviously, it has to arrive here at some point. Surely there wouldn't be a place here in Australia that would manufacture illicit tobacco, right? Never really thought about that, if I'm honest. But anyway, that's irrelevant to this. Fining people for buying cheaper cigarettes, they would have a point in saying, you know what you're buying is illegal. So the legality of it isn't the question. I think just nobody cares because I think we all sympathise with the problem. So if there was to be a change in public perception around this, then that might be an idea that's received a little better, but I doubt that's ever going to be the case. So we will continue to watch this with great interest, that is for sure. Now, I also just want to get a couple of other things into our elongated Wednesday news blast today. A couple of things to pick up. So the SA Footy Facilities Fund. I know people get sick to death of me talking about Gather Round and its benefits, but I'm going to continue to sing its praises until the day I die. The Footy Facilities Fund is now open for a fourth round and is now extended as, of course, the Gather Round has been extended as well. This is money going directly to footy clubs, which is fantastic. And whether or not you care about footy or not, the footy club in your community is a real hub and is the heart of the place in which you're in. So if you have a place that people are proud to be at, then they will continue to come and get together and communities will be stronger as a result. And if it means that you get new netting and you get new lighting or do some type of work to irrigation or you get a new stove for the canteen, whatever it may be, if it's money going to a really targeted area of need at a community level, I'm all for it. And it's the same for any grants program we talk about. So round four of that's open. Get applying if you're involved in a footy club or a netball club. Make sure you're taking these opportunities while we have them. So I thought that was great. And also, just coinciding with tomorrow, Are You OK Day, obviously an important opportunity for you to take, one that you should do every day if you can, but take an opportunity to talk to some people tomorrow. Coincides with Men's Shed Week, which In case you don't know, a bonus piece of trivia, the first ever men's shed was in Goolwa, down to the south coast of our listenership. So, men's sheds, huge benefit for the gentlemen who are a part of it. And I think Are You OK Day and men's sheds being tied together is a good thing. So look into that if you're exploring perhaps being out of the workforce for the first time and retiring and you're twiddling your thumbs a little bit. Men's sheds are fantastic. They're all across our regions. You should look into it. And fantastic for mental health and to try to tackle a real loneliness epidemic that we have at the moment. So thanks for everybody who's been involved with the show so far. It's Around SA.
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Crowded House and Mean to Me here on 5MU, where we play better music and we play more of it. It's nearly time for me to wrap all of this up. And when I say all of this, I mean all of it, because the midweek match games, there's a lot to get to. Many geniuses, many Triple Crown winners. Having a quick look, that's a lot. So we will get to that soon. Before we arrive at that point, though, fantastic to have Lock Around the Clock on board, bringing us Jackie from Mackie, joining Adam and Jenny every Friday morning to run you through everything that's happening around our regions. Firstly, if you want to get a jump, go to 5mu.com.au. The community events page is there 24/7. It is a comprehensive list, to say the least. So you will find what you're after, I'm sure, all across our regions. But of course, Jackie from Mackie joins Adam and Jenny every Friday morning at about 25 to 9 or so. So tune in from 6 to be safe, of course. And you'll catch those three gasbagging, having a good time, and also telling you about what's happening. And like I said, all thanks to our great friends at Lock Around the Clock, Hutchinson Street in Mount Barker. Skilled professional locksmith services, 24/7. So if you're in a bind, keep them in mind. I just made them a logo and slogan. So yeah, I take checks, by the way. Anyway, Hutchinson Street, Mount Barker. lockaroundtheclock.com.au. I've impressed myself. I've genuinely impressed myself. Anyway. From Crowded House in 86 to Mark Morrison in 96, this is Return of the Mac. We'll wrap up around SA next.

Thank you for your company, everybody. As a round essay is mere moments away from being wrapped up, but I still have plenty to get to, as Wednesday is the midweek Mind Games, and I need to celebrate the last hour's geniuses and all of the Triple Crown winners. Now, before I get into the last question, in the second hour of the program, I asked, 1 kilo Kenny, can you explain the origin of your nickname? And he says, this is a great one, I tried to feed a work group of 15 blokes with only 1 kilo of bacon. And they've never let you forget it. So thank you explaining that, Kenny. That did give me a good laugh. All right, third and final question of the Midweek Mind Games, as always, is a general knowledge and trivia question. And today I gave you a multiple choice question. Lacanophobia is the fear of what? Is it A, vegetables, B, milk, or C, peanuts? And the correct answer, ladies and gentlemen, is vegetables, which a lot of people on our text line have pointed out seems to be quite a common affliction for young children. It is an irrational or disproportionate fear of vegetables. And this can cause severe anxiety in some people. So if you do have this genuinely, I would go recommend seeing a specialist for this. But yes, quite uncommon. We have a lot of people giving us their own examples of small instances of lacanophobia, however, and all the vegetables they didn't like. All right, so the geniuses of the last hour are Jay in the Truck, 007 Daniel, Griff, Lisa from Seaford and Victor, the Strawberry Lemon Sponge Cake ladies from Renmark, who are asking me to repeat my recommendation as you were on calls. I said Viennetta, although I'm starting to doubt myself because I think it's just more so because I haven't had a Viennetta in an incredibly long time. I don't know if you're an office that is an ice cream office. I don't know what the dynamic is there, but I'm going to say Viennetta, and if you go ahead with it, fantastic. I should hopefully have some in the next week so I can join you in that. Anyway, Mypomaniac, Matt from Loveday, Daryl from Mackey, Travis from Aberfoyle Park, Whirly of Loxton, Pat the Dog from Abra, Pierre the Cobra Guy, Rowan on iHeart, Bob from Gemmels, D from Victor Harbour, Lynn of Murray Bridge, Fort Isle Swan Hill, Barney, Brownie of Edwardstown, Muzz and Jez of Murtho, Dan from Wattakee, PT from Penkawillany, Starkey from Buckleboo, Annie, Jordan and Julie of Jamestown, Sher from Baruda, Tim and Michelle of Wyala, Kingsley of Wyala, Phil from Bunbury in Western Australia, who says, good afternoon and go Dockers. I would like to think your Dockers might actually turn up this week, Phil, but we'll see what happens. Vince from Streaky Bay, Peter from Dorsley, Robot Grinch of Cowell, the Acacia Drive Drunks, you know the deal with that, Hayden Buckleboo, Tim in Michelle in Wyala once again, I've said that twice, and Brian from Renmark. So well done to all of you for being geniuses. It means we have 24 Triple Crown winners, and 3 of them are for the first time. Well, 2 of them for the first time, I should say. Sorry, I've just updated all of this. So, Lisa from Seaford and Victor and Starkey from Buckleboo. You get this sound effect because it does not cost me a thing. Well done. That, of course, for everybody else as well, who got 3 questions correct but didn't text in. You know you're a Triple Crown winner. Carry that with you proudly throughout this week. All right. That means we have a lot of people who have done this before. Jay in the Truck, 007 Daniel, Griff, the Strawberry Lemon Sponge Cake Ladies from Renmark, Daryl from Mackey, Travis from Aberfoyle Park, Whirly of Loxton, Pierre the Cobra Guy, Bob from Gemmels, Ford Old Swan Hill, Barney, Brownie of Edwardstown, Muzz and Jess of Murtho, Dan from Wattakee, PT of Penkawillany, Annie, Jordan and Julie of Jamestown, Sher from Baruda, Peter from Dorsley, Robot Grinch of Cowley, Acacia Drive Drunks, and Hayden Buckleboo. You know exactly what you're about to get. Here I stand again, also overtime as well, so I need to quickly get out of here. Like I've said all throughout the program, I'm off for the rest of the week. Jordan Curtis will have you covered and do a fantastic job, so keep him company and keep texting in. Jonesy and Amanda are up next. Christian O'Connell after that at 7 and the 80s at 8 at 8. So goodbye for now. Have a fantastic evening and fantastic next 5 days, and I will talk to you on Monday.

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8: Watch out for a burst water main, Strathalbyn on Ashbourne Road near West Terrace. Speeds at 40, affecting both ways there. Also 40 both ways for ongoing works, Mount Compass on Goolwa Road near Victor Harbour Road, and also Mount Barker Wellington Road near Victoria Road. 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
10: Hey there, I'm Brooke Seychelle. The CEO of one of Australia's biggest energy companies believes the global energy war could actually be a huge opportunity for Australian gas. Speaking at the National Press Club today, Santos boss Kevin Gallagher says Australia should have a domestic gas reservation policy.
11: As the world enters a new era where energy security is inseparable from economic, social and regional security, unlocking the wealth of Australia's energy resources continues to be our comparative advantage. Australia's opportunity is to grasp this advantage with both hands.
10: The police probe into corruption in the CFMEU continues with raids carried out across two states. Homes have been searched in Victoria. At the same time, police raided two homes and CFMEU offices in Queensland. The Energy Minister has rejected allegations of fraud in the government's cheaper home battery scheme. Chris Bowen was pushed in Parliament today to guarantee the safety of the batteries installed under the program. He says just 0.04% of installations over the past 12 months have been the subject of complaints.
12: What I can guarantee is that every single cheaper home battery has been installed under the Small Scale Renewable Energy Scheme, which is one of the world's most rigorous schemes for compliance, which has been operating under governments of both persuasions and...
10: And Aussie travellers have been left stranded and hundreds of flights cancelled after an air traffic control failure across the UK. The major fault has been fixed, however, the airlines are now working through a major backlog.
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10: Tim Membray has signed on for a 15th AFL season. The 32-year-old inking a one-year extension to remain at Collingwood. And San Francisco is locked in at less than 48 hours out from Friday's historic NFL clash with LA at the MCG. 49ers kicker Eddie Pinheiro has told Fox Sports he's soaking up every moment.
13: We're making history. It's you know, I'm super excited to be the first player from Nicaragua to come out here and play in this game. Honestly, you know, for me and my family, it's you know, it's an honor.
10: That's the latest in news and sport.
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15: Cloudy for the rest of your Wednesday ahead of a mostly sunny Thursday. The top at 19 expected tomorrow for Adelaide, 18 in Murray Bridge, 16 in Strathalbyn, Mount Barker and Victor Harbour, and a top at 12 tomorrow for Mount Lofty.
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27: It's showtime.
28: Well, hello there, Amanda. I was a little bit worried there for a minute. I was thought I'd left my parking light on my motorcycle, and I sent you a text because I got to work here before you, and I sent you a text, can you just check to see if my parking light is on my bike, because I don't want to finish the show and have a flat battery.
29: Have you checked your phone? Because by the time I got your message, I was in the lift and it was too late for me to look, and I said to you, I'm in the lift, I can't look.
28: And you'd say, what, you ride a motorbike? So anyway, I just went down in the lift. We're on the 16th floor.
29: Yeah.
28: I went down in the lift. I went down there. Checked the bike, everything was tickety-boo, got back in the lift, and then it was probably about half a second, 2 seconds, but it didn't move. And I would imagine if I was trapped in that lift.
29: Well, I did have a bit of a tinker. I'm surprised it worked so well.
28: With the lift?
29: Yeah. The maintenance guy and I said, can you just keep him out for half an hour?
28: Right.
29: But is this
28: and what would you do?
29: Well, is this your version
28: get
29: of...
28: Get Carl Stephan on. No, have you got...
29: He's got some time on his hands. Would this be your version, leaving your bike light on, of leaving the oven on? I often think I've left the garage door open. I think we've spoken about this.
28: That's the worst.
29: I heard about the number of times I drive around my block just to check if my garage door's open. And even if I see it's closed... I think, can I trust what I've just seen? There is a technique, apparently, where when you close the garage door, you go, brrgurk! You make a parrot noise or you make a loud noise. So you think, yes, I've made that loud noise. I remember doing it.
28: Or you get the automatic close feature. So once you go out, it automatically closes.
29: I've never heard of such
28: a thing. We had one of those on my old house, but my wife would leave the garage like she was leaving the bat cave. You know, driving around, the door would be open.
29: So it would just automatically close.
28: Well, yes, you'd hope, but then you come home and all your stuff's just on display.
29: Yeah, yeah, yeah. There's too much anxiety involved in that.
28: Yeah.
29: I'd rather go, bagurk!
28: I'm going to stick to the bagurk.
29: Yeah, stick to the bagurk.
28: That's a good idea. Yeah. That's a good tip to be getting into the day.
29: Yeah, indeed.
28: Have you been following this algorithm thing, Albo and his algorithm?
29: Well,
28: Albo's algo?
29: I think they're mooting some very interesting changes to the algorithm. Emma Gillespie will give us all the information about that.
28: I watched Raygun last night, the Raygun documentary on Netflix.
29: About Ronald Reagan?
28: No. No, about Rachel Gunn.
29: I was going to watch it this weekend. You watched
28: it's
29: it
28: worth
29: last
28: watching.
29: Night?
28: I've got some thoughts about it.
29: Okay, we'll talk about that.
28: And we can't do anything until we do the Fast Five. It's Jonesy and Amanda driving you home for Jam Nation.
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0: No.
2: Well, no.
0: Okay. It's not tattoo.
2: No, but the song title is correct.
0: I'll wear a tight wetsuit for you, Andrew. Next time I'm down the beach. Do you know the answer to that? It's Jonesy and Amanda driving you home for Jam Nation.
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0: hello there. It's Jonesy and Amanda driving you home. It's Wednesday. That means it's TikTok Tucker Day.
1: You hungry?
2: TikTok. I enjoy cooking bacon and stop working with flow. You're making slap.
3: What are you?
4: An idiot sandwich.
5: Gonna make you go yuck.
0: It's where Amanda and I share a microphone, and I'm happy for it. No, I'm not. I'm just doing the DJ stuff, and then you can do your talent-y bits.
6: Oh, this is where we make recipes you may have seen on TikTok. This is from a guy, an Australian guy called Toby Wilson, who I follow on socials, and he often makes things from old Australian cookbooks, and some of them are horrendous, and he'll acknowledge that. This one he thinks is pretty good. It's Weet-Bix gnocchi. So it's taking classic Aussie Weet-Bix but making a pasta sauce with them, or a pasta with them.
0: I like when
6: gnocchi.
0: Jemai Rice says gnocchi. Go and say gnocchi.
7: Gnocchi.
6: You were hoping he was going to say gnocchi, weren't you? So we start with 7 Weet-Bix. There's a couple of steps in this process. Mm-hmm. 1, 2, 3, 4, 5, 6, 7. We break up the Weet-Bix in the bowl. 7 Weet-Bix. I add boiled water to this. And the point is I've got boiled water, eggs and flour. Mm. And to make kind of like a porridgey paste. Watch your hands. I'm about to pour boiling water.
0: I've got some good ASMR.
6: Okay, all right, that'll do. I need to pour this in now. Okay, I'm adding. How much do you reckon about that?
0: That looks like about a cup of hot water.
6: No, that wasn't a cup. I don't think.
0: Well,
6: you think that's
0: you put
6: a good
0: your
6: amount?
0: Hands in there. It's
6: I'm supposed
0: water.
6: To. I'm supposed to stir it all up. I'm going to use a knife.
0: Isn't it bad luck to stir with a knife?
6: I've never heard that. So I'm stirring. You do that because I'm.
0: It's bad luck though.
6: Add to boiled water. Now we add in 2 cups. Two eggs. You ready?
0: Yep.
6: 2 eggs are going in. There's 1 egg. And here's right, another egg. I think we might need a spoon. Are you okay with that?
0: Yeah.
6: Another egg. And then we add a cup of flour. Ready for the cup of flour?
0: Well, you're really going quickly on this.
6: Well, we kind of have to, or else you'll say I'm going too slowly. Mm. Let me get my hands in there.
0: Get your hands in there.
6: Okay, so
0: it's
6: I'm
0: like
6: going to
0: Nonna
6: just
0: used to make.
6: Oh, it is hot. Boiling water. Okay. Yep. Can you move over? Move out of the way. Thank you. Sure. So I'm mashing, going to munch all this up. Once I've done that, what you can do is get some of that flour and put it all over the desk, please. I know that
0: over
6: this,
0: the desk?
6: I know you don't like to do this. We've got to make a floured surface so I can roll it into a log.
0: I hate this.
6: Oh, it's hot too.
0: Yeah, because it's hot.
6: Okay, hurry up.
0: I've got it on my fingers. Okay. Right here. Just a liberal amount?
6: Can you get my microphone out of the flour?
0: Okay.
6: That's
0: as liberal as you get, eh?
6: So we just, I don't even know what that means. So.
0: Right, eh?
6: Now, we just are going to roll this into some big kind of pasta log.
0: Okay, like a dough.
6: Like a dough. And then I'm going to roll it into some long stringy bits and chop them up so they're like gnocchi.
0: Yep.
6: What
0: well,
6: do you think?
0: It looks like a gnocchi consistency.
6: It's actually coming together quite well, considering.
0: Yeah. Okay.
6: All right, well, we'll come back.
0: Well, keep doing that.
6: I'll keep doing this.
0: You keep kneading it.
6: All right.
0: And we'll come back and see how it's all going.
6: All right.
8: On the other side of this.
0: It's Jonesy and Amanda driving you home for Jam Nation.
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9: 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Making the drive home fun. Yeah. And HR nervous. Jonesy and Amanda.
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8: Watch out for a burst water main at the moment in Strathalbyn on Ashbourne Road near West Terrace. Speeds are at 40, affecting both ways there. 40 both ways for ongoing works continuing this afternoon. Mount Compass on Goulburn Road near Victor Harbour Road. Now, this is also the case in Mount Barker on Wellington Road near Victoria Road. You can now book an RAA approved repairer online. 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
10: Hey there, I'm Brooke Seychelle. The Prime Minister has dismissed questions about his honorary membership to a Sydney golf club after being accused of skewering funding towards Labor electorates. Speaking in Parliament, Anthony Albanese claims he didn't know about the membership.
11: I do not have a card as a member of Marrickville Golf Club. I haven't spoken. I don't know who the executive of Marrickville Golf Club are. I used to walk my dog on Marrickville Golf Club.
10: Australia is being warned not to hit US tech giants with massive fines if they don't make their platforms safe. The federal government moving to fine social media platforms up to $100 million if they don't remove harmful content. But a statement from the White House says the move is extortion. A generation of Aussie students are falling behind in the classroom. Fresh international testing suggests teenagers today are as much as 2 years behind students who sat the same exams 20 years ago. Education Minister Jason Clare tells the ABC reforms are now underway.
12: I think we need to start with maths, mathematics. Maths is sequential. If you don't learn it in the right order and if you don't get the basics right at the start, you can fall behind and never catch up. And when ministers next meet, we'll receive and consider recommendations about how we reform the maths curriculum.
10: And a P player has been fined more than $1,000 after he was allegedly caught steering with his knees while buttering a bagel in Toowoomba this week. Police say the 29-year-old told officers he was hungry when he was pulled over on Monday.
13: 5MU Sport.
10: Aryna Sabalenka remains on track for a US Open three-peat. The world number one survived two tie breaks in a three-set thriller over Linda Noskova to reach the semis.
14: Honestly, thought that that's it. The match is over, and probably that's what helped me to kind of like, I don't know, feel loose.
10: On nine there. And the NRLW will trial a smaller ball in this weekend's clash between the Sharks and Dragons. Officials will assess whether the modified footy improves handling and kicking compared to a regular-sized ball. That's the latest in news and sport.
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17: Cloudy for the rest of your Wednesday ahead of a mostly sunny Thursday. The top at 19 expected tomorrow for Adelaide, 18 in Murray Bridge, 16 in Strathalbyn, Mount Barker and Victor Harbour, and a top at 12 tomorrow for Mount Lofty.
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31: For people to do it.
32: So here's the thing. We have rolled out our gnocchi. This is Wheat Bix.
31: This is for TikTok Tucker.
32: TikTok Tucker. We've got eggs. We've got flour and rolled it all together. It's now boiling. And what normally happens with gnocchi, you put it in the boiling water and it rises to the surface. Because they're a different consistency to regular gnocchi, I'm not sure how it's happening. It's boiling as we speak.
31: I know that it went very smoothly here just before.
32: All right, these are our gnocchi bits.
31: Just looks a bit sloppy.
32: Does a bit. Not because of the flour, it's just because it's a friggin' wheat bit.
31: As I said.
32: You couldn't stop interfering. You were doing your own bit out there as well.
31: A fresh jar of skip.
32: And we've got some pasta sauce we'll be adding to it. We will taste it next.
31: It's Jonesy and Amanda driving you home for Jam Nation.
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0: hello there. It's Jonesy Demanda driving you home. It's a three-stage TikTok Tucker today.
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2: 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You're making slaps.
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4: Gonna make you go, yeah.
0: We make food from TikTok and eat it today. What are we eating?
5: It's Weet-Bix gnocchi. This is the moment of truth, or the moment of the truth, as Miguel would say. 7 Weet-Bix, boiled water, 2 eggs, a cup of flour has made these gnocchi, which have held their shape in the boiling water. They look a little bit like brains, but they've held their shape. So I'm going to put a few of those in the bottom of... Don't panic, Ryan. Look at Ryan's little face.
0: You'll be all right, mate. Yeah, they do. It looks like meatballs. IKEA meatballs sans the sauce.
5: Or sans the proper colour.
0: Right.
5: Okay, so I've got 3 little gnocchis in there to market.
0: Because largely gnocchi is always, it's usually made with potato.
5: Yes.
0: So here we are using Weet-Bix instead of potato.
5: Can you take that lid off there?
0: So financially, is it much of a saving?
5: I don't know if you'd do this for the finance.
0: Now, what tomato sauce have we got here? We got the...
5: Legos.
0: We're not using mutti.
5: Ready? I'm going to put this on top.
0: Because I love mutti.
5: Okay.
0: That's good.
5: So put that there.
0: That's a lot of sauce.
5: Yeah, well, to disguise the flavour of the Weet-Bix. And now I'm just going to put some Parmesan cheese on the top.
0: Okay, you're right, good, yeah.
5: Ready?
0: Yep.
5: He goes, watch out, or it's going to be a bit of a mess. Here comes some Parmesan.
0: Nice. Fair
5: enough, there you go.
0: Cool. No, it smells good.
5: Okay. Now I'm going to, Ryan.
1: Yeah.
5: This one's yours. I don't think you need a spoon. I think just a fork should do it.
0: Mm-hmm.
5: In you go. And you have to try everything.
1: Yep.
5: And Brendan, here you go. Try everything.
0: Thanks, Nonna Giuseppe.
5: Okay. Nonna Giuseppe. What a confused family. Right, mix it up. Take a bit of the Weet-Bix. It's like a rubber ball.
0: Can you break
5: into it?
0: If I had a blindfold on, I'd feel it's knocky. Let's go in. Okay. Oh, wow. Wow. Yeah. Yep. That is really good.
5: It actually works. What do you think, Ryan?
0: I like it.
5: If they were smaller, they're too big for gnocchi. It was hard to roll them smaller in the time we had. Mm. If they were smaller, I think they'd be perfect gnocchi.
0: I think it's perfect gnocchi.
5: That surprisingly tastes
0: I think that's amazing.
5: Very nice.
0: A bit of pepper, maybe a bit of salt.
5: Yeah, but I think the concept works weirdly.
0: Maybe a little bit more flour on the gnocchi.
5: Okay. The concept works.
0: I say 2 thumbs up.
5: Yeah, I do too.
0: Just like Nonna used to make.
4: Making slap, gonna make you go yuck.
5: Well, coming up next, Holly Willoughby. She's an English TV personality.
0: Right.
5: You okay? It's hot.
0: I couldn't stop eating.
5: English TV personality. She recently went on a TV show and told an extraordinary story about something that happened to a friend of hers. I'd like us all to share it next.
0: It's Jonesy and Amanda driving you home for Jam Nation.
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1: Watch out for a burst water main at the moment in Strathalbyn on Ashbourne Road near West Terrace. Speeds are at 40, affecting both ways there. 40 both ways for ongoing works continuing this afternoon. Mount Compass on Goulburn Road near Victor Harbour Road. Now, this is also the case in Mount Barker on Wellington Road near Victoria Road. You can now book an RAA approved repairer online. 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

0: Geelong. Nice day out. And on the long drive back to Melbourne, just as we left Geelong, she, for no reason, explained that she's an anti-vaxxer, Trump supporter, and a flat earther.
1: Oh,
2: wow, the trifecta.
1: Jeepers.
0: Yeah. And then when we got back to Melbourne, she had left her car keys in Geelong.
1: Oh.
0: So it did it even longer.
2: Did you have to drive back with her again?
0: No, I let her sleep on the couch and her friend brought them back the next day.
1: Oh, but still.
0: But very, very, very long night.
1: And you know, Geelong to Melbourne's not a big drive.
0: Well, it's a long, straight road with nowhere to pull over.
1: That's true.
2: And the thing is, it's all right to have political differences, but if they are philosophical differences about vax, you know, being an anti-vaxxer and flat earther, they are big. That's a big one.
1: And people can have their opinions, but, you know, you had the trifecta there, really.
2: Yeah.
1: That's a lot to wash past you. Thank you, Pat. Mark has joined us.
2: Hello, Mark. Tell us when you knew that it was all over.
3: Yes, g'day, James and Amanda. Look, years ago, I took out a girl on a date, and we went, at the end of the date, we went to one of these ice creameries. Mm-hmm. You know, they sell ice cream and sundaes and banana splits and all those things. And I said to her, what would you like? You know, would you want something? She said, no, she doesn't want anything. So I ordered myself this big sundae with fruits and ice cream and everything. And when it came with this big nut on the top, like a big, like a pecan nut or something.
2: Mm-hmm.
3: And as I was about to take a bite, she said, oh, can I have some? And she took my spoon. And she ate that one bloody nut that I wanted on top. That was the only nut, and she ate it. And that was the end of the day. That was the last time I took her out ever again. Because,
2: that's hilarious.
1: So she ate the nut off your sundae.
2: And you thought that tells you a lot about a person.
3: Well, look, you know, if I ask if you want something, you say no. But then to take mine and eat it, that just did it for me, you know.
1: Yeah.
2: Men hate that. They say, I won't have a dessert, but I'll have some of it.
1: That's why they have the my girlfriend is not hungry option on a menu.
2: Yeah.
1: Because you get your chips or your burger or whatever.
2: I get it. But I wouldn't take the one big nut.
1: Maybe she was testing you, Mark.
2: Well, I think Mark's happy maybe it didn't go any further.
1: Yeah, maybe that's good. These are great behind.
2: Please keep them coming. I knew it was over when.
1: It's Jonesy and Amanda driving you home for Jam Nation.
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8: Hi, I'm Rana Hussein. Aryna Sabalenka remains on track for a US Open three-peat. The world number one survived two tie breaks in the three-set thriller over Linda Noskova to reach the semis.
9: I thought that's it. The match is over, and probably that's what helped me to kind of like feel loose.
8: On nine, the NRLW will trial a smaller ball in this weekend's clash between the Sharks and the Dragons. Officials will assess whether the modified footy improves handling and kicking. And the Opals face Italy early tomorrow in a must swing clash at the FIBA Women's World Cup.
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6: 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Mary Terrace, Murray Bridge and Mount Barker Road, Totnes.
7: 5MU traffic.
8: Watch out for a burst water main at the moment in Strathalbyn on Ashbourne Road near West Terrace. Speeds at 40 affecting both ways there. 40 both ways for works continuing tomorrow. Mount Compass, Goulburn Road near Victor Harbour Road and Mount Barker, Wellington Road near Victoria Road. 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
10: Hey there, I'm Brooke Seychelle. The PM has defended a $6 million grant handed to a golf club in his electorate. Anthony Albanese is an honorary member of the Marrickville Golf Club, but he's told Parliament he wasn't even aware of it.
11: I'm asked about honorary membership. In 2012, I've been advised that I got honorary membership. Someone made a decision. I don't have a card. I don't go to the club.
10: Meantime, detectives and counter-terrorism squad members have raided four homes and a CFMEU office in Victoria and Queensland. Police say it's part of an investigation into alleged corrupting benefits offences. Day two of the trial of the men accused of killing two Perth brothers has heard from the father of the two victims. Martin Robinson telling the Mexican court he and his wife miss their sons every day and their lives will never be the same. Callum and Jake Robinson were shot dead on a surfing trip in 2024. To the US, and Donald Trump's approval rating has fallen to historic lows ahead of the Republican Party's national convention this week. It seems the US president is falling out of favor, with Politico reporting 45 out of more than 70 surveyed Republican politicians and candidates have confirmed they won't be attending. And tributes are flowing for Australian writer Blanche Dalpuzet, who died today at the age of 82. Anthony Albanese remembering the widow of former PM Bob Hawke as a true one-off, while Hawke's former biographer says she was larger than life.
7: 5MU Sport.
10: The LA Rams touch down in Melbourne tomorrow ahead of Friday morning's historic NFL showdown clash with San Francisco at the MCG. 49ers kicker Eddie Pinheiro has told Fox Sports he's getting goosebumps thinking about the occasion.
12: Of course, you know, this is obviously one of the biggest teams, in my opinion, in the NFL, and being able to play for them and represent, you know, it's going to be fun. Friday should be fun.
10: And some major changes for the Blues, axing seven players, including Zach Williams, Lockie Fogarty, and Elijah Hollins. That's the latest in news and sport.
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20: Cloudy for the rest of your Wednesday ahead of a mostly sunny Thursday. The top of 19 expected tomorrow for Adelaide, 18 in Murray Bridge, 16 in Strathalbyn, Mount Barker and Victor Harbour, and a top of 12 tomorrow for Mount Lofty.
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22: 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Yeah, personal friend.
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26: 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That's what the J stands for.
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33: How's the wheat kicks gnocchi setting?
34: Oh, I tell you what.
33: Not good? Keep making little faces.
34: Terrible stomach cramps.
33: Mm-hmm.
34: Actually, during that entire news break, you were talking about pizza and why, how it has to be shared.
33: Well, no, it doesn't be shared. It's just, it's not really a meal unless it's a little mini pizza. But I find
34: but
33: largely.
34: The point of the story, which was.
33: From Vicky.
34: Vicky says she doesn't like to share pizza. She appreciates that's a quirk.
33: Sure.
34: The point of the story was she was having dinner for a first date with a man who said he slept with prostitutes throughout his marriage.
33: Mm-hmm.
34: That was the point of her story, not that she didn't like to share pizza.
33: Sure, sure,
34: and
33: sure.
34: And then you also were going on about how even on a first date, you would stop at a junk pile and pick up a bedhead.
33: No, we were just talking about he got the ick when she stopped at a hard rubbish pile and said, I wouldn't mind that bedhead. Can you give me a hand? Bring it at home.
34: And
33: it wasn't a mattress. It was a bedhead.
34: And you, on a, but I get that.
33: So I'd be okay with
34: it. On a date, I know. First date, I get that, you know, a couple of dates in. Hey, yep. Can you help me take this home?
33: Sure.
34: What would you on the first date have done what you have done previously and taken the rotisserie chicken from the shopping trolley that was left behind? Would you have done that on a date?
33: No.
34: Would you said, hey, this is dinner covered. How economical.
33: Short story long, roast chicken sitting on a trolley. I take my trolley back because I'm that sort of person. There's the chicken. It's time stamped at 11:20. That's when it was in the oven. This is 11:40. Some poor soul's gone back to their car and they've left the car park. That
34: How
33: food
34: do you know
33: is going to go to waste. Because I know. I looked around. I said, chicken here.
34: There's a chicken. Has anyone left a chicken?
33: There's a chicken here. I actually went up to people, strangers, like Mel Gibson in Ransom. Is this your chicken? I did.
34: You're making this up.
33: I said to a lady, is this your chicken?
34: Let me ask, would you do this on a first date?
33: You know, that's a tough one. What I would do.
34: Wow.
33: What I would do. Okay, let's role play this.
34: You'd say, look over there.
33: No, let's role play this. We'd be walking back. No. Well, she'd be impressed because I'm taking my trolley back because I'm that sort of guy.
34: Wow. Because you've taken her to the grocery store for a date.
33: What I could do is I just could bring the chicken back with me and I'd just say, oh, I forgot my chicken.
34: And I'd say, well, how come I can smell rotisserie chicken?
33: Why am I on a date with you?
34: There are too many questions to cover right now.
33: Let's speak about the algorithm or the alborithm.
34: Yes, Anthony Albanese is looking at a proposal before him to change and reset an algorithm so you have to opt in to an algorithm.
33: And everything I thought I knew about Rachel Gunn was changed when I watched the Ray Gunn documentary last night.
34: All of those things are to be discussed and more.
33: It's Jonesy and Amanda driving you home for Jam Nation.
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4: 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On the show today, we're looking for your stories of coincidence and chance and what are the odds. Also, it's the middle of the week. Rate your week so far out of five. Coming up next, this week's What Are the Odds? We have some incredible stories already lined up.

0: right, we have some great stories here. Lauren, what's your story for us?
1: So a few years ago, I had an appointment with a hand surgeon. And after the appointment, I went out shopping and went to a bookshop. And I bought one of the mystery books where it's wrapped up in plain paper and they just have a few key words on it. And when I opened it up, she was the author of the book.
0: That's handy. Oh,
1: yeah.
0: Thank you.
2: She might not have heard you. That's handy.
0: That is incredible. I mean, what are the odds?
1: What are the odds, indeed?
0: Thank you, Lauren. Thanks for calling in. Let's go to Aaron now. Welcome to the show, buddy. What's your story for us? Aaron, what are the odds?
3: I've been trying to ring in for a few weeks to tell you my story of what are the odds. I'm glad I finally got through. My brother, 5 years ago, went into a jeweler to get a really nice Tag Heuer watch battery replaced and all put back together and pressure tested as they do for a Tag watch. And the jeweler said, righto, we'll see you at the end of the week. It'll be ready to pick up. So the end of the week comes around and my brother goes back into the jeweler. And as he's walking up to the counter of the jeweler, there's a guy already standing at the counter of the jeweler. And he says, hi, good afternoon. My name's Kieran White. And I'm here to pick up my Tag watch. And my brother freezes, absolutely freezes in the middle of the shop and goes, oh, my God, this guy must have hurt me at the start of the week. And he's here to pick up my watch and nick it. So my brother walks up to this guy at the counter and quite forcefully puts his hand on his shoulder and says, hey, I'm Kieran White. I don't know what you're up to.
0: I'm Spartacus White.
3: But I am here to pick up my Tag watch. And the guy spins around and says, I beg your pardon. I'm Kieran White, and I'm here to pick up my Tag watch. So the jeweler says, whoa, whoa, whoa, what is going on? Hang on a second. I'm going to need to see some ID. So they both produce their driver's license. They are both Kieran White, and they are both there to pick up a Tag watch.
0: This is a Hall of Famer.
3: Yes.
0: Aaron, what a story.
3: Wait for it. Wait for it. Because I've got more to that story.
0: How can there be more?
3: 5 years rolls around after this story. 5 years. Current day, 2 weeks ago, my brother goes in to get his car serviced. He walks in and the service advisor says, hi, can I have your name? He types the name into the computer and the service guy goes, it's a bit odd. And my brother goes, what's wrong? And he says, well, there's two Range Rovers booked in for servicing today, and they're both Kieran White. And my brother goes, nah. And he, just as he's saying that, guess who walks in the door to have his car
0: serviced? Kieran bloody White again.
3: Kieran White again.
4: Wow.
5: That's crazy.
4: Wow.
0: Once is incredible, right? Once is incredible for that to happen at the watches, but to have it again 5 years later is astonishing. That is two stories.
3: It's like they're twins living separate lives, but they have the same. It's quite remarkable.
0: The two Kieran Whites, and you know they say it comes in threes. At some point in the future, you can't rule out there's another reunion at some moment, you know?
2: Well, if it's a Tag watch, a Range Rover.
0: Right? Are they skiing? Hey, listen, Aaron, that's a Hall of Famer on What Are the Odds. We're going to give you the $250 to spend at Chemist Warehouse. Instant win for us. That's brilliant.
3: Amazing. Glad I could share it with you guys.
0: Yeah, I'm glad you finally got through, Aaron. Thank you for being persistent. That is an incredible story. And Aaron, you told it brilliantly as well. Really well done. Thank you.
3: Thanks.
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0: Christian O'Connell Show. Every Wednesday, we ask you to rate your week so far. In the middle of the week, rate your week. How's it going so far out of five? What's it for you, Rio?
1: I'm going to say 4 stars at the moment because it would be 5 stars, but I really had to work for every single one of those stars yesterday. Tickets to the Ashes in England came out last night at 8 p.m. And I was just at 7:30. I was ready, had everything to go, then realized it's only tickets for UK citizens, not for dirty Aussie foreigners like myself.
0: You should have come to me.
1: I should have.
0: I'm Jason Bourne. I got 2 passports.
1: So I had to essentially create almost a fake identity. I created a fake, well, a real UK bank account under my name. Oh. Then I had to join the Middlesex.
2: A lot of trouble.
0: Did you have to join the Middlesex?
1: I joined the Middlesex County Cricket Club. As a full member. I've got a monthly direct debit account now set up to my UK bank account, and I did it all just in time and managed to get tickets.
0: What incredible creative accounting.
1: Anna
0: McKinney, if you're an Ashes fan, you're a cricket fan, going out to England to experience, you know what it's like if you've been to the tests here, you know, the MCG, but going there, it's incredible because you see the other side of it.
1: Yes, yeah, you're in enemy territory as well.
0: Yes, now you know what it's like for me.
1: Every single day.
0: Every single day. Hey, congratulations. How exciting.
1: Thanks. Yeah, I can't wait. Yep. June can't come fast enough.
0: Oh my God, even just the talk of the Ashes, all it gets from me is PTSD. It's always a tough time of the year. Pete, what's it for you? Intern Pete, how's your week going, sir?
3: I think I'm closing in on a 4 out of 5. So far, so good. So we're about 7 days ago, I did a marathon, and I think my body has fully recovered. Some say it might take...
0: I doubt your brain has. 7 days ago was Wednesday. It was about 9 or 10 days ago on a Sunday.
3: Oh, yeah. Oh, you're right, actually. I've completely mucked up the math.
0: Hey, listen, you ran it. I didn't run it. So, you know, it's obviously taking its toll.
3: No, it's good. And the other great news is I think I found another side hustle that could make me 10 grand in a matter of a few days.
0: What are you doing?
3: Which is great. Well,
0: selling Rio's Ashes tickets.
3: Yeah, maybe.
0: It worked out where to hack his UK bank account.
3: Do you remember how I accidentally took 2 medals from the Sydney Marathon? I accidentally...
0: Well, you didn't accidentally, deliberately.
3: Yes, because it's such a monumental medal where it's...
0: Why not have two?
3: Yeah, why not have two? It's got the Munich...
0: one for the ballroom and one just for wearing out and about.
3: The wrong Allianz Stadium. And I found that someone's got one on eBay for sale, $10,000.
2: What?
3: I mean, there's only 40,000 of these medals out there. Like, I don't want to lose that medal. Do you know what I mean? Like, I earned that. So I've got...
1: You earned one of them.
0: Yeah.
3: Okay. Yeah, you're right. You're absolutely right.
0: I am... Really, the success of this week will all be determined what happens after tomorrow's show. Tomorrow, I'm reunited with a dear friend and a former colleague of the show, the one and only, one of the most beautiful human beings in the world, Shane Crawford.
1: Oh.
0: Just genuinely actually was the first friend and phone number I ever made when I moved to Australia.
1: Oh, wow. I didn't know that.
0: He was doing that TV show. He doesn't do it anymore. Postcards. Mm. And me and him hit it up like a house on fire. We were filming for the day. And bless him, at the end of the day, you know, when we met, he didn't know who I was. He gave me a lift home. And he gave me his phone number, and we became friends. This literally was one of the earliest friends I made here and that. So Crawford, then I hired him. He was our footy correspondent. Then we had to fire him because he wasn't actually interested in talking about footy. I remember one Friday when I realised, maybe time to say goodbye, Crawford. Where it's like, hey, let's talk about this weekend's games. And we went, must week. And he always used to bring in a notepad with no notes.
1: Right.
0: There were no notes. But anyway, I'm going on to his TV show, House of Wellness, talk about my book. And so I got sent yesterday the questions that Crawford will be asking me. And having worked with him before, he will not be sticking to this. He won't, whatever you say to him before the TV show and the taping, this is not what he'll ask me. So really, I kind of feel like a hostage situation going into Croft's own lair tomorrow, the House of Wellness.
1: Right.
0: And so I think it's on about 2 or 3 weeks' time. You'll probably be able to see, when you watch it, you'll know what my internal monologue is. Where's he going now with this? But I cannot wait.
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0: 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We're looking for your picnic bands. Picnic bands. The Cure. Meats.
1: Oh.
0: Earth, Wind and Fire Up the Barbecue.
1: Gold.
0: Picnic at the Disco.
1: Silver.
2: Oh, that was cool.
0: Two back-to-back blanket ones here, because you've got to have that blanket. You've got to... They always shake it up in the air. There, that blanket. Blanket eyed peas.
1: Silver plus.
0: Blanket Street Boys.
1: That's gold.
0: And Tanny loves a picnic.
1: Who?
0: 80s rapper MC Hamper.
1: Oh, very good, gold.
0: Hamper time.
1: Gold as well.
2: Thank you.
0: All right, what have you got there?
1: The Frisbee Gees.
0: Oh, all the brothers out there. Right, a frisbee. Wow, you got creative. What else is in the scene?
1: Well, I'm glad you asked.
0: Oh, no.
1: You're at the, just turn right from the Frisbee Gees and you'll see the Bocce Boys.
0: Oh, a little Bocce, someone's fancy. Who's carrying? Have you got the wine? You got the gauze? You got the Bocce, Dad? You got the Bocce?
1: And who's that holding a kite? It's Katy Perry.
0: Oh, wow.
1: And then, geez, I'm really jealous because Eminem's got a really nice spot under the tree.
0: Yeah?
1: He's slim in the shady.
0: Oh, that's gold. All gold's there, Rio. Okay, what have you got then on this auspicious day, National Picnic Day? We're looking for your picnic bands. Wet blankets.
1: Silver.
0: Ants at Work.
1: Silver plus.
0: Limp Basket.
1: Gold.
0: The Mighty Mighty Picnic Baskets.
1: Silver.
0: Red Zeppelin.
1: Silver.
0: Drinks are in the Eskimo, Joe.
1: Gold.
0: Very good, Joshua. Rock Spaghetti.
1: Silver plus.
0: Oh, yeah. Rachel, well done. Sandwich Garden.
1: Silver.
0: Blanket 182.
1: Gold.
0: Stevie Picnics.
1: Gold.
0: Katie, that's very good. Kit Kat Stevens.
1: Silver.
0: Limp Cheese Biscuit.
1: Silver plus.
0: Lincoln, Let's Go to the Park.
1: Silver.
0: That's good. That should have been a gold. Pick Nickelback.
1: Gold.
0: Well done, Deacon, on the school run. Esky Club 7.
1: Gold.
0: Simply Red Cordial.
1: Silver plus.
0: Drinks are in the Eskimo, Joe. Josh, I've already read it out. Please stop sending it in. It's very good. Silver picnic chair.
1: Silver plus.
0: Pearl Jam sandwich.
1: Yummy, gold.
0: Wine Coolio bag.
1: Gold.
0: Ben Folds chair.
1: Gold as well.
0: Richard, very, very good. Adam and these damn ants.
1: Silver plus.
0: Hacky Sack Street Boys. Do you remember the old Hacky Sack? Yeah. I had one of those.
1: Gold.
0: Glenn, well done. The Finske Brothers. That's very good.
1: That's gold plus. Very good.
0: Get your Bocce. Blanket Sinatra. Blanket Sinatra.
1: Silver.
0: And Basket Boys.
1: Gold.
0: All right, who is winning?
1: Stephen with the Finske Brothers.
0: That's the Christian O'Connell Show for today. 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
6: 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Welcome to the 80s at 8. Shane Bryan with you. Coming up tonight, we take a look at the legacy left behind by the Angels as we chat with John Brewster.

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0: You're on the 80s at 8. Shane Bryan with you, and that was One Night in Bangkok. Hard to believe now, but One Night in Bangkok actually started life as a stage musical. The song, of course, sung by Murray Head, comes from Chess, created by Tim Rice along with ABBA's Benny and Bjorn. It was never intended as a radio smash, but Murray's spoken word style and the unforgettable chorus helped turn the song about a chess tournament into a worldwide hit. The lyrics, of course, they're packed with references to grandmasters, international competition, and, of course, Bangkok itself. In fact, you'll struggle to find another top 40 hit that mentions chess quite so often. Coming up after the break, a song from one of the greatest singer-songwriters of the 70s, Janis Ian. Run to Janis Ian first found fame at just 14 years of age, won a Grammy with At 17. A few years later, teamed up with legendary disco producer Giorgio Moroder for Fly Too High. That's next on the 80s at 8.
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0: that wraps up the 80s at 8 tonight. Tomorrow night, our classic 80s album is the defining John Lennon album, Double Fantasy. I'm just sitting here watching the wheels go round and round. It is the moment that changed everything, not just for John Lennon and Yoko, but the world. We'll take a look at the creation of Double Fantasy and the aftermath with John Lennon's death. That's coming up tomorrow night on the 80s at 8. Catch you then. Thanks for keeping me company.
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1: Who better to talk to from Cancer Council SA than the Senior Manager for Prevention, Christine Morris? 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
1: Lock the Duck, small restaurant. The state government is acquiring the land to build a new preschool, primary school for the Mount Barker area, which of course is absolutely bursting at the seams with people. They're trying to keep up with the infrastructure demands. It's the real life trolley problem. You pull one lever and the train goes on the tracks and takes out a small business. They've worked very hard, put everything into it to establish the

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0: Our teams may have let us down, but we'd bloody love to win this crown. Christian,
1: don't bring my name into it. Do not bring my name into this. How dare you, ladies? Sounds like they're doing on the Rosé. It's midnight karaoke bar somewhere. We don't need to be. Is it over?
2: Oh, I think we got through it.
1: Well done, everyone. Well done, us. Well done, us. Well done, us. The spirit of Pimp Up My Crib. 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

0: Christian O'Connell's show. Christian, early this morning, I heard Rio say that CPU stands for Computer Processing Unit. It's incorrect. It actually stands for Central Processing Unit. Jared, he is kicking himself.
1: I'm not a geek, so I wouldn't know such a thing.
0: Oh, no,
1: I'm
0: he is geek. Kicking himself. No, he waits. He's back with the lads tomorrow night at LARP Club. Christian, rate my week 5 out of 5 for me. Today is my last day at work before I take annual leave off to the Cook Islands for my 50th next week. Lisa. Christian, my week sucks so far. I give it 2 out of 5.
2: No. Oh.
0: My husband has influenza, but it's man flu on steroids. Me and my girls can't hack being in the house with him. Oh. Wowee, how quickly we said goodbye to Father's Day.
1: They're the victim in this situation.
0: Emma, Christian, my week so far, 5 out of 5. The weather is turning and going for walks in the sun again. Mm. It's such a simple pleasure that it can lift a week and a mood. Bit if you said, Emma. Plus, meal prep for the whole week, so less time cooking, more time for leisure and fun. Leisure time feels like an old-fashioned phrase, doesn't it?
3: Yes.
0: What do you do with your leisure time?
3: Yes.
0: Does anyone have hobbies these days?
1: Mm.
0: Don't tell me we're spending too long on our phones that we don't have. Someone asked me today what hobbies I have, and I was like, none.
1: Stamp collecting.
0: What happened? Like, do you remember when people used to have hobbies?
1: Yeah.
0: What would you say is yours, Pats?
3: Oh.
0: We don't have hobbies,
3: no,
0: do we?
3: No, I don't.
0: Too busy. Your parents, you're too busy anyway.
3: Yeah, that's it. I'd say like wandering through antique shops, but I don't even do that anymore.
1: Remember you were going to buy a church, Patsy?
3: I would love to buy a church. I would still love to buy a church to live in, like a little weekender. You know, it's my dream.
1: That could
3: dream.
1: Be a hobby.
2: Sorry.
3: Could it? What? I couldn't do it out though.
2: Church buying.
3: Yeah.
0: Yeah, I actually regret I asked now.
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0: Every Wednesday on the show, we look for your stories and we celebrate them of coincidence and chance. We call it What Are the Odds?
1: I've got a mate and his wife, both coppers. His ute got stolen a few months later. Sees one advertised and they're looking at the cover on the back and they look at some stitching that they knew that they'd done. And they thought, this is our ute. They come back with the coppers and they busted a power ring in the end.
2: Both of my daughters have the same freckle on the same hand as each other and the same spot as me.
3: I was going to a New Year's Eve party. It was a fancy dress party. I was dressed as Russell Coit, full Russell Coit regalia, and pull up into the bottle shop. In the car in front of me is Glenn Robbins, the guy who plays Russell Coit.
0: We are blessed with these stories. I forgot about that one. Outstanding. This email here, amazing story from Lisa. Dear Christian, a team, a friend told me a story. As soon as he told me, I thought, this is a story for Christian, what are the odds? My friend was on a holiday in Bali and borrowed a book from the book library at the hotel. When he opened the book, a photo fell out. He was astonished to find it was a photo of his older sister from when she was younger. There was also some writing in the book he recognised as her handwriting. Of course, this would arouse some curiosity. He contacted his sister. It turns out she had been in Bali 40 years prior and had left the book behind at a completely different hotel.
4: Oh, that's crazy.
0: Not realising she'd left a photo of herself, she'd been using it as a makeshift bookmark. What are the odds that the very same book would end up in her brother's hand 40 years later in a completely different hotel? Lisa, this is an incredible... Anyone else getting goosebumps?
5: Yeah.
0: That is an incredible story. Lisa, thank you so much for sharing that. All right, what have you got? Have you got a story for us of a coincidence and chance? The lines are open now.
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0: tree. Christian O'Connell Show. All right, we were doing What Are the Odds? Your stories of coincidence and chance. We do this every Wednesday. Rio, I believe you got a story.
1: Yes, from last Saturday. I was just coming back from the Sydney Swans' massive win. I was meeting my mate at the Imperial in Paddington. I'm on the phone to him trying to figure out, where are you? Where can I meet you? Mid-conversation, he stops. He goes, oh, sorry, I was distracted. Some really famous guy walked past. Can't remember his name. Then I just shot my shot. And the only reason this name was in my head was because Patsy was going on about the show Dalliance on Friday.
0: Mm-hmm. Hugo Weaving.
1: Hugo Weaving.
2: No,
1: I said,
2: way.
1: Maybe it was Hugo Weaving. And he goes, who is Hugo Weaving? Oh. The guy from Matrix.
0: You're kidding. Like, oh. He was at the game?
1: He's walking through Paddington
0: what?
1: After the game.
0: Mr. Anderson.
2: Oh. Did he have that long beard still that he's got in Dalliance?
1: I didn't
2: he's
1: walk past him.
2: He's got the big
1: him.
2: ZZ Top beard going
1: right.
2: on.
1: Oh, okay. Mm. Yeah.
0: That's a great story. I got a What Are the Odds as well. I got a voice note yesterday. Someone sent me. They're reading my book. It's a comedian who's just at the Edinburgh Comedy Festival, which just finished last week. While he was there in the last few days, he was reading the bit in my book where I talk about Billy Connolly, Scottish comedian, one of the world's greatest stand-up comedians ever, and the influence he had on me as a teenager. And as he's reading it, he looks up. He's in a venue in Edinburgh where Billy Connolly did his first ever gig.
1: Whoa, that is...
0: Send me a photo of it.
1: That is nuts.
0: Yeah, yeah, I've saved the photo to my gallery. I love it. It was the first place. It's where it all... He was reading... He's at the source of Billy Connolly, where it all begun.
1: Wow.
0: Yeah, what are the odds?
1: What a sacred place.
3: Oh, my God.
0: All right, we have some great stories here. Julie, good morning.
4: Good morning.
0: Morning, Julie. Welcome to the show. What are the odds, Julie?
4: Okay, so my partner and I went on a romantic weekend to a winery and we were putting out our room and we were really looking forward to watching this Netflix series. And when we got into the room, the Netflix wasn't working in this room. So
0: I bet your husband had deliberately changed the password. Oh, what will we do in this bedroom, I guess?
4: We made a little complaint and we got upgraded.
0: Nice. Wow.
4: So we got into this nice new special room and we were all excited, hopped into bed, ready to watch our Netflix, turn on the Netflix. And as I turn the Netflix on, I see my daughter's name, my son's name, and my ex-husband's name.
0: What?
4: So my ex-husband was there in the same room, in the same bed, with his ex. With his new wife.
0: That is incredible.
4: And I just, what the?
1: Wow.
0: That's...
4: So we're in the same romantic room, having the same romantic holiday.
0: Did you change rooms or did you stay in the bed?
4: Well, I'll stay in the bed.
0: Nice room. It's a nice upgrade.
4: upgrade.
0: Wow-wee.
1: I thought... It wasn't a mood killer, Julie?
4: No. No,
0: oh,
4: a mood
0: we
4: killer.
0: Don't. It's not our business to know. It's not our business.
1: Not our business.
0: I keep telling you, the sex lives of listeners is not our business.
1: You do keep telling
0: or
1: me.
0: Or is
1: that.
0: It now every Wednesday? The sex lives of listeners.
1: I'll write that down.
0: I'll do. And the first one, was it a mood killer? Lauren. Good morning, Lauren.
5: Good morning. Love the show, guys.
0: Thank you very much, Lauren. Thanks for listening. Thanks for giving us a call this morning. What's your story for us?
5: So a few years ago, I had an appointment with a hand surgeon. And after the appointment, I went out shopping and went to a bookshop. And I bought one of the mystery books where it's wrapped up in plain paper and they just have a few keywords on it. So I thought, you know, treat yourself. Bought the book. And when I opened it up, she was the author of the book.
2: Oh.
5: The
2: hand surgeon.
0: That's handy.
5: Oh, yeah.
0: Thank you.
1: She might not have heard you. That's handy.
0: Right reaction first time. And that is incredible. I mean, what are the odds?
5: What are the odds, indeed?
0: What are the odds, indeed? And was it a mood killer? Oh, no, that was the other caller. Now, thank you, Lauren. Thanks for calling in. Let's go to Aaron now. Morning, Aaron.
6: Hey, Christian.
0: Good morning, Aaron. Welcome to the show, buddy. What's your story for us? Aaron, what are the odds?
6: I've been trying to ring in for a few weeks to tell you my story of what are the odds. I'm glad I finally got through. My brother, 5 years ago, went into a jeweler to get a really nice Tag Heuer watch battery replaced and all put back together and pressure tested as they do for a Tag watch. And the jeweler said, righto, we'll see you at the end of the week. It'll be ready to pick up. So the end of the week comes around and my brother goes back into the jeweler. And as he's walking up to the counter of the jeweler, there's a guy already standing at the counter of the jeweler and he says, hi, good afternoon. My name's Kieran White and I'm here to pick up my Tag watch. And my brother freezes, absolutely freezes in the middle of the shop and goes, oh my God, this guy must have heard me at the start of the week and he's here to pick up my watch and nick it. So my brother walks up to this guy at the counter and quite forcefully puts his hand on his shoulder and says, hey, I'm Kieran White. I don't know what you're up to.
0: I'm Spartacus White.
6: But I am here to pick up my Tag watch. And the guy spins around and says, I beg your pardon. I'm Kieran White and I'm here to pick up my Tag watch. So the jeweler says, whoa, whoa, whoa, what is going on? Hang on a second. I'm going to need to see some ID. So they both produce their driver's license. They are both Kieran White and they are both there to pick up a Tag watch.
0: This is a Hall of Famer.
6: Yes.
0: Aaron, what a story.
6: Wait for it. Wait for it, because I've got more to that story.
0: How can there be more?
6: 5 years rolls around after this story, 5 years. Current day, 2 weeks ago, my brother goes in to get his car serviced. He walks in and the service advisor says, hi, can I have your name? He types the name into the computer and the service guy goes, it's a bit odd. And my brother goes, what's wrong? And he says, well, there's two Range Rovers booked in for servicing today, and they're both Kieran White. And my brother goes, nah. And he, just as he's saying that, guess who walks in the door to have his car
0: serviced? Kieran bloody White again.
6: Kieran White again.
1: Wow. That's
2: crazy.
1: Wow.
0: Once is incredible, right? Once is incredible for that to happen to the watches, yes. But to have it again 5 years later is astonishing. That is two stories.
6: It's like they're twins living separate lives, but yes. They have the same. It's quite remarkable.
0: The two Kieran Whites, and you know they say it comes in threes. At some point in the future, you can't rule out there's another reunion at some moment, you know?
1: Well, if it's a Tag watch, a Range Rover.
0: Are they skiing? Hey, listen, Aaron, that's a Hall of Famer on What Are the Odds. We're going to give you the $250 to spend at Chemist Warehouse. Instant win for us. That's brilliant.
6: Amazing. Glad I could share it with you guys.
0: Yeah, I'm glad you finally got through, Aaron. Thank you for being persistent. That is an incredible story. And Aaron, you told it brilliantly as well. Really well done. Thank you.
6: Thanks.
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0: Christian O'Connell Show. Christian, just listening to that incredible story about the two Karen Whites. I've been watching a TV show called Dark Matter, where a character, Jason Dason, creates a box where he can go to any universe. Maybe this Karen White is from another parallel universe. You heard it here first. Tomorrow on the show, more stories from you about parallel worlds. This Friday, it is on NFL in Melbourne at the MCG. First ever regular season game. It's huge, completely sold out. Our man will be down there, intern Pete, tailgating. Yeah, because all the fans are going to be down there from what, like 6, 7am?
1: Oh, yeah. I've got a feeling people are going to be lining up early because there's going to be entertainment, there's going to be tailgate parties, there's going to be unofficial things going on and official things as well. So I reckon people will get down there like with...
0: There's always official things, Pete. I guess there's officially there's a game. The Jonas Brothers are there officially as well.
1: Yeah, no, that's actually...
0: And they're not just running on stage at halftime, start singing, lads, go.
2: I think the only unofficial element is going to be Pete.
1: Yeah, I am the unofficial element of the NFL.
0: Let's rename you for the morning, Unofficial Pete.
1: There we go. Absolutely no affiliation whatsoever. I'm confusing myself.
0: Well, at the moment, we don't even know how we're going to get you from Sydney to Melbourne.
1: Yes, I saw
0: about 14 different sort of middle management have got to sign off just on one poxy return flight.
1: I know, and my flight system is broken at the moment, so I can't even put my flights on hold. So I'm just sort of watching them slowly creep up as we go. So we're sitting on about a $1,200 flight.
0: I have another offer for you.
1: Oh,
0: got a lovely text here from Tammy. Christian, my husband Scott just happens to be driving from Sydney to Melbourne Thursday morning.
1: Sydney to Melbourne.
0: He heard the story about intern Pete. He's happy to give him a lift.
1: Oh, okay.
0: Carpool Pete.
1: Carpool Pete. I can work with that. Is it a car?
0: I tell you what, your husband, Scott, it'd be, trust me, after about an hour, he'd be opening up that door and rolling out on the freeway.
2: Pete's in Wollongong.
1: No.
0: Tammy, that is a way to stitch up your husband.
1: Thanks, Tammy. I do appreciate the offer.
0: I did an hour once in a car with Pete. It's a lot. It's a lot.
2: Have some podcasts ready to go.
0: Let's hope we can get him on that flight.
1: I think there's a lot of people going there because the Swans are playing in Melbourne this weekend. Is that right as well?
2: No. We've got a game in Sydney in 2 weeks' time.
0: Finger on the pulse.
1: Details.
0: Head of Sydney Matters, intern Pete. I'm your man, plugged into nada.
2: They're not playing at all this week.
0: Anyway, this week, one thing I've loved to see in all the American sports reporters and columnists and bloggers that are all going around Melbourne discovering what a great country Australia is. And I know Melbourne would have paid, I'm sure, a king's ransom to get the 7-8 company is. But I think it will pay off. Mm. I honestly believe just seeing the videos is there. Basically, because there's no game till Friday, they're eating and drinking and having coffees all over Melbourne. One of them who's been on TV as well, Grant Cohen, has written this article I saw yesterday, Differences Between Australia and California. Uh-huh. He writes for he's a sort of San Francisco 49ers mega fan. Number one, Australians are friendlier. When Aussies say good day, mate, they mean it. When Californians say, hey, good to see, they mean get out of my face. Australians seem genuinely eager to meet strangers. This is true. Honestly, I found this when I moved here. It's a very conversationally friendly country. Mm. When I have friends who come over here from the UK, they all say the same thing. Right. It's the star, I think, of living here. It's not just the beautiful scenery. It's you guys. It's the people. Some of you, anyway, looking around. The team. Australians don't appreciate ketchup like Californians do.
1: Oh, what does he mean?
0: We do. Australians have Heinz ketchup in their grocery stores, but if you go to a restaurant or pub, they give you tomato sauce. It's kind of like ketchup, but a bad version of ketchup.
1: I didn't know there was a difference.
0: It's the same thing.
3: Yeah.
1: There you go.
3: Ketchup might be slightly more kind of spicier, perhaps.
1: Right.
0: Australia has better wildlife than California. I would trade the entire squirrel species of California, plus two first-round picks, to Australia for koalas and kangaroos. Hey, mate, you haven't seen any of the cuteness of an echidna. California has better urinals than Australia.
1: What?
0: In Australia, this is disgusting. I still don't like it after 8 years here. In Australia, you stand on a grate and face a wall while other people stand next to you with the drain underneath the grate.
2: Yes.
0: In California, you get a partition for privacy.
2: Apparently the grate actually is an Australian invention. And it's so that the men can get closer to the wall so there's less splashback.
3: Yeah.
2: It's actually really smart.
0: It's foul, Pat. It's foul. Stood over. That grate stood over a river of, I don't want to say it, because I'm a gentleman. I'm a sucker for all the subliminal things. is good. If we're ever getting into area now that I find a little bit too hot, I'm just going to blast a bit of Jonas just to cover, just to cool us down to mind about these Christian loving guys. I'm a sucker for all this. That's better. All right, on the show tomorrow, this is a big announcement. We have tickets to go and watch the game Friday. Completely sold out. These are worth $1,600. It's a pair of tickets. Go and see this incredible game Friday between the 49ers and the Rams. You can be there. We have a pair of tickets to go to a super fan on tomorrow's show. And I can tell you, these aren't just any tickets. These are level one. Now, if you don't know the tiering situation at the MCG, level one is good. Level three, long way at the top. Keep on walking. Up another level. Up another level. Up another level. So many levels. Final boss level. It's a long way to the top.
2: You get dizzy up there.
0: Of level three. You're level one. You are really close to the action. These are amazing seats. So, if you're a fan or you know someone who is, tomorrow morning we've got you covered. We have a pair of tickets. Atwood Time Waster coming up next.
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6: Someone said that they were at a party, like a function, and they were having some little canapes.
0: Lovely.
6: And they said, oh, these custard tarts are disgusting. And the person said, no, they're quiches. And then she tried it again and it was good. And
0: it
6: she
0: was
6: said,
0: delicious.
6: You know, that could be a metaphor for something. If someone doesn't like me, maybe they think that I'm a custard tart, when in fact I'm a quiche.
0: Never confuse your quiches with your tarts, especially when they're people, okay? 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

0: Christian O'Connell Show. Now, this situation we have at the moment where, you know, we need to get intern Pete to, why are you hiding behind your notepad?
1: Because you're about to be
0: a coward.
1: You're about to be a naughty boy.
0: You just said to me, Rio, you should mention this to Pete. It's the funniest way. It's the funniest way to get Pete to Melbourne if the tight bosses don't want to stump up for a flight so that he can go and cover all the action before the game Friday.
1: It's objectively the
0: you
1: funniest.
0: You just said
1: it's
0: to me.
1: It's the funniest way to get, it's not the nicest way, but it is the, it's the funniest way.
0: Why is it not the nicest way?
2: A question,
0: well,
2: if I may.
0: A lovely listener called Tammy just said, hey, you know, my husband is driving back tomorrow from Sydney to Melbourne. He's happy to give intern Pete a lift. It's a really kind thing to do. Scott now, he's the guy married to Tammy. Scott's listening, he heard this. Christian, I heard that my wife Tammy's messaged you. The offer is there. It is in a truck leaving Seven Hills around 8 a.m., rolling into Melbourne by 5:30 p.m. If the tight bosses want to save money, they do, Scott, then this is an option. Hello?
2: Sorry, was that for Scott or for me? Sorry, I wasn't sure if you're talking to forget. That's no, that is no, for
0: talk, me. Talk, just to you, it's just an option. It's just an option.
2: I'm it is a great options. Option. I grew up on a dairy farm. We had a truck. I understand what a truck is, so I can work with that, which is great. Scott, thank you so much for the...
0: get to Seven Hills tomorrow for an 8 a.m.
2: Seven Hills.
0: Pack your kit bag.
2: Yeah, I can pack a bag. I can do everything. Anything you need. This would be great. I appreciate the...
0: We'll see you tomorrow about half six. Are we ready for you?
2: Yep, ready to go. So, Patsy, I see you shaking your head.
3: No, you know you have a right to say no. That's a horrendously long day, and then he needs to front up the next
0: morning. He's not driving. He can, like, doze.
3: Bright and,
0: oh,
3: you know,
0: his feet
3: aware.
0: Up on the dash. Rub it up. You get it on the old CB radio, those truckers have. 10-4, Big Papa on the road. 10-4, Bird Dog. Coppers up ahead. Speed trap.
2: All right. Well, we've got a couple of stops along the way. We stop off at Albury Wodonga. Maybe get itself a nice meat pie there, perhaps, with Scott would be nice.
0: Suddenly it's an adventure.
2: Oh, yes.
0: You can't stop off anywhere on a boring old plane.
2: True.
0: Oh, we'll get you there. Boring. Oh, we're landing. Oh, wheels up. Oh, well done, Pilot Pete.
2: Let's give you a call, Scott.
0: All righty. Someone had to say something. Today's time waster. We're looking for your picnic bands. Where did you come up with this one
1: from? I'm actually really happy with
0: that. No, I'm happy with mine. At first I was like, and also, let's stop with the bogus National So-and-So Day. I don't read them out because they're all lies.
1: It is
0: not National Picnic Day.
1: No,
0: we're 2 days into spring.
1: No one is
0: running out to the local park with a blanket and a hamper.
1: It is National Picnic Week, I believe.
0: You're kidding.
1: No, it is.
0: Is it really? You're kidding me? Why not wait until the summer? I mean, I know it's spring, it's nice, but it's not, hey, let's go down, let's have a picnic today. Rug up. Up for grabs today for your best picnic man's $500 Holy Moly gift card. Holy Moly Golf. It is the wild side of mini golf. All right. Picnic bands. The cured meats.
1: Oh, gold.
0: Earth, wind, and fire up the barbecue.
1: Gold.
0: Picnic at the disco.
1: Silver.
0: Oh, I thought it was gold. Two back-to-back blanket ones here, because you've got to have that blanket. You've got to first, you know, they always shake it up in the air. Lay out that blanket. Blanket eyed peas.
1: Silver fuss.
0: Blanket Street Boys.
1: That's gold.
0: And Tony loves a picnic.
1: Who?
0: 80s rapper MC Hamper.
1: Oh, very good, gold.
0: Happy time.
1: Gold as well.
0: Thank you. All right, what have you got there?
1: The Frisbee Gees.
0: Oh, all
1: the brothers out there.
0: Right, a frisbee. Wow, you got creative. What else is in this scene?
1: Well, I'm glad you asked.
0: Oh, no.
1: Just turn right from the Frisbee Gees and you'll see the Bocce Boys.
0: Oh, Bocce, someone's fancy. Who's carrying? Have you got everything? You got the wine? You got the glass? You got the bocce, Dad? You got the bocce?
1: And who's that holding a kite? It's Katy Perry.
0: Oh, wow.
1: And then, geez, I'm really jealous because Eminem's got a really nice spot under the tree.
0: Yeah?
1: He's slim in the shady.
0: Oh, that's gold. All gold's there, Rio.
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0: Well, hello there, Mando. I was a little bit worried there for a minute. I was thought I'd left my parking light on my motorcycle, and I sent you a text because I got to work here before you, and I sent you a text. Can you just check to see if my parking light is on my bike, because I don't want to finish the show and have a flat battery.
1: Have you checked your phone? Because by the time I got your message, I was in the lift and it was too late for me to look. And I said to you, I'm in the lift, I can't look.
0: And you'd say, what, you ride a motorbike? So anyway, I just went down in the lift. We're on the 16th floor.
1: Yeah.
0: I went down in the lift. I went down there, checked the bike. Everything was tickety-boo. Got back in the lift. And then it felt, it was probably about half a second, 2 seconds, but it didn't move. And I would imagine if I was trapped in that lift.
1: Well, I did have a bit of a tinker. I'm surprised it worked so well.
0: With the lift?
1: Yeah. The maintenance guy and I said, can you just keep him out for half an hour?
0: Right.
1: But is this
0: what would you do?
1: Is this your version
0: get
1: of...
0: Get Carl Stephan on. No, have you got
1: he's got some time on his hands. Would this be your version, leaving your bike light on, of leaving the oven on? I often think I've left the garage door open. I think we've spoken about this.
0: That's the worst.
1: I heard about the number of times I drive around my block just to check if my garage door's open. And even if I see it's closed, I think, can I trust what I've just seen? There is a technique, apparently, where when you close the garage door, you go, brr-garg! You make a parrot noise or you make a loud noise. So you think, yes, I've made that loud noise. I remember doing it.
0: Or you get the automatic close feature. So once you go out, it automatically closes.
1: I've never heard of such
0: a thing. We had one of those on my old house, but my wife would leave the garage like she was leaving the bat cave. You know, driving around, the door would be open.
1: So it would just automatically close.
0: Well, yes, you'd hope, but then you come home and all your stuff's just on display.
1: Yeah. There's too much anxiety involved in that.
0: Yeah.
1: I'd rather go, bagurk!
0: I'm going to stick to the bagurk.
1: Yeah, stick to the bagurk.
0: That's a good idea. Yeah. That's a good tip to be getting into the day.
1: Yeah, indeed.
0: Have you been following this algorithm thing? Albo and his algorithm?
1: Well,
0: Albo's algo?
1: I think they're mooting some very interesting changes to the algorithm. Emma Gillespie will give us all the information about that.
0: I watched Raygun last night, the Raygun documentary on Netflix.
1: About Ronald Reagan?
0: No. No, about Rachel Gunn.
1: I was going to watch it this weekend. You watched
0: it's
1: it
0: worth
1: last night?
0: Watching.
1: Okay, we'll talk about that.
0: And we can't do anything until we do the Fast Five. It's Jonesy Demander driving.

0: hello there, it's Jonesy and Amanda. Wednesday the 9th of September, driving you home with...
1: How fast can this thing go?
2: Faster than the speed of light.
3: Jonesy and Amanda's
4: Fast Five.
0: The Fast Five, five questions. Can you go all the way and answer all five questions correctly? If you do that, Amanda will say...
5: Well, if you answer question five correctly, you get a $250 Bevels Jewellery gift voucher. That's got to be good.
0: Could be you, Andrew of Cronulla.
5: Hello, Andrew.
6: How are you?
5: I'm very well. How are you going?
6: I'm good, Jonesy. I was down the beach this morning and I thought it was you laying on the rocks in your sperm suit, but it was a seal.
0: Thank you, Andrew.
5: Dare I ask what kind of suit that was?
6: If you've seen him dressed up in that bloody suit that he wears, like, God almighty.
5: Oh, okay, what suit are you talking about? Your wetsuit?
0: Just a normal wetsuit, Andrew. What would you have me wear?
6: Oh, well, boardies, mate. Come on.
0: Oh, boy, it depends if it's
6: cold. Show your muscles.
5: We run into trouble, Andrew.
0: This is what you like. Oh, okay. What are you going to join Andrew's side?
5: Andrew, here's the question. Question number one. On Friday, the MCG will host a regular season game of which sport for the very first time in Australia?
6: NFL.
5: NFL. Yes, it's the Los Angeles Rams taking on the San Francisco 49ers. There's been so much fun watching the players take part in the food, the drink, the culture, the language, where are the kangaroos, all of that kind of stuff. There's a journo who's with them who's been documenting all his food, and it's just brilliant.
0: And Christian McCaffrey, he just loves our coffee.
7: It's been great. Yeah, the coffee's unbelievable. I don't know why nobody talked about that as much as they should have beforehand.
5: Someone slipped him a Pablo.
0: Well, we take for granted how good coffee, not just in Melbourne, but all of Australia. You go to 7-Eleven, you get a decent coffee. You go to America, and it's just slop.
5: Yeah.
0: It's terrible stuff.
5: When I grew up, Mum used to have the Pablo, which was coffee essence, really.
0: Mm-hmm.
5: But she'd put it into the tins of International Roast so that it seemed a bit more posh. It was a confusing time for me.
0: Andrew, let's play Riff Raff.
1: Can I
0: rap?
1: Any old Riff Raff backstage?
2: Oh, Riff Raff everywhere. Gotcha, I understand. Gotta keep out the Riff Raff.
5: Okay, Andrew, what song has this riff?

0: Andrew? Think about me in a
1: Rosanna
0: wetsuit.
1: Rosanna tattoo?
2: Rosanna by Rosanna who? By
0: No.
2: Well,
0: it's not a tattoo.
2: No, but the song title is correct.
0: I'll wear a tighter wetsuit for you, Andrew. Next time I'm down the beach. Do you know the answer to that? It's Jonesy and Amanda driving you home for Jam Nation.
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7: Oh, Riff Raff everywhere.
8: Got you, I understand. Got to keep out the Riff Raff.
0: Emily is in Dalliston.
5: Hi, Emily.
0: Dalliston, all Dalliston.
9: Hey, how are we?
5: Very
0: good,
5: well,
0: you?
5: Thank you. Now, Andrew, our previous caller, kind of guessed the song name, but he got the band wrong. What song features this riff?
0: Any answers there, Emily?
9: Yep, is it Rosanna by Toto?
5: By Toto,
0: it
5: that's
0: Toto.
5: It. The Toto is the name of a very famous toilet brand in Japan.
0: Is it really?
5: Yeah, flushed with success.
0: Not Tad.
5: They want to be number one on the charts, not number two. I don't know why they don't use that in their kind of promotional work.
0: Any ideas there, Emily, why they don't use that?
9: Not sure.
5: Okay. Question number three. This is multiple choice. King Wilhelm Alexander of the Netherlands has secretly performed what second job for many decades? Is he A, an airline pilot, B, a fireman, C, a swimming pool lifesaver? A, B, or C?
9: C.
5: No, it's not a swimming pool lifesaver.
0: Michael's in Indenza Park.
5: Hi, Michael.
10: Hello.
5: Hello. So this is, talk about a working royal, King Wilhelm Alexander of the Netherlands. He secretly performed what second job for many decades, an airline pilot or a fireman?
10: Airline pilot.
5: Yeah, he says he's really recognised while he's in the uniform. So there you go.
0: Well, because he'd be flying the plane.
5: Yeah.
0: And then so when he was the king, did he mention that he was a pilot?
5: I don't know.
0: How do you know a pilot's in the room?
5: Tell me.
0: Don't worry, they'll tell you.
5: You come from a family of pilots and you're the big blabber.
0: No, they never shut up about it. They make me do it. Which video game series includes the Ocarina of Time?
10: War.
5: No, you're barking up the wrong tree,
0: Michael,
5: there.
0: We both know. Everyone knows you're wrong.
5: Let's save all a bit of time. Hello, Amy of Seven Hills. How are you?
11: Hi, good, thanks.
5: There's a video game series that includes the Ocarina of Time. I don't know if I'm speaking English, but apparently these are words.
0: Donald Trump's just had a crack of it, one of his AI things.
5: Has he? So what video game series would it be?
11: Ooh, I'm thinking it's The Legend of Zelda.
5: Yes, it is.
0: You know it. This is question five, Amy.
5: Here we go, Amy, the big final question.
0: What major tennis tournament is underway in New York?
11: Oh, I don't know.
5: Have a
11: I
5: think.
11: Have no idea.
5: Have a guess. A major tennis tournament? Nope, Jonesy's saying time's up.
0: Well, you know, what is it with you? Is it not everyone gets a prize? You got to know the answers to this stuff.
5: Okay.
0: You don't see it happen on Tipping Point. You don't see it happening on all the other quiz shows.
5: All right, Brendan.
0: Steve,
5: you bully.
0: Might
5: get a bit of PTSD.
0: Let's welcome to Amanda's Nice Space Show. Everyone gets a prize. Steve's in Mascot.
5: Hello, Steve.
12: Hello.
5: Hello. Which major tennis tournament is underway in New York right now?
12: US Open.
0: There
5: US Open.
0: That's what it's going to be. Concise, precise, correct winner. Congratulations, Steve. You've won the Jam Pack, a $250 Bevel's jewellery gift voucher. Don't miss Bevel's iconic Diamond Rush sale, Saturday the 12th of September. Steve, anything you'd like to add?
12: I love to thank you guys. Love listening to your station. Have a great day.
5: Thank you, Steve.
0: It's textbook praise as well.
5: Thank you, Steve. Well, coming up in the next half hour, TikTok.
0: If all the listeners could be like Steve.
5: TikTok Tucker. We're going to start with a breakfast cereal, but we're going to make something savoury out of it. It might end up being unsavoury. I'm not sure.
0: I'm looking forward to it. It's coming up. It's Jonesy and Amanda driving you home for Jam Nation.
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0: Hi there, it's Jonesy and Amanda driving you home. It's Wednesday. That means it's TikTok Tucker Day.
1: You hungry?
2: TikTok. I enjoy cooking bacon and stop working with while you're making slack.
1: Not a bad Tucker.
3: What are you?
2: To do your sandwich.
4: Gonna make you go yuck.
0: It's where Amanda and I share a microphone and I'm happy for it. No, I'm not. I'm just doing the DJ stuff and then you can do your talent-y bits.
5: Oh, this is where we make recipes you may have seen on TikTok. This is from a guy, an Australian guy called Toby Wilson, who I follow on socials. And he often makes things from old Australian cookbooks. And some of them are horrendous and he'll acknowledge that. This one he thinks is pretty good. It's Weet-Bix gnocchi. So it's taking classic Aussie Weet-Bix but making a pasta sauce with them. Or a pasta with them.
0: I like when Jemai Rice says gnocchi. Go and say gnocchi.
6: Gnocchi.
5: You're hoping he's going to say gnocchi, weren't you? So we start with 7 Weet-Bix. There's a couple of steps in this process. Mm-hmm. 1, 2, 3, 4, 5, 6, 7. We break up the Weet-Bix in the bowl. 7 Weet-Bix. I add boiled water to this. And the point is I've got boiled water, eggs and flour. Mm. And to make kind of like a porridgey paste. Watch your hands. I'm about to pour boiling water.
0: I've got some good ASMR.
5: Okay, all right, that'll do. I need to pour this in now. Okay, I'm adding, how much do you reckon about that?
0: That looks like about a cup of hot water.
5: No, that wasn't a cup, I don't think.
0: Well,
5: I think that's
0: you put
5: a good
0: your
5: amount.
0: Hands in there, it's
5: I'm supposed to stir it all up. I'm going to use a knife.
0: Isn't it bad luck to stir with a knife?
5: I've never heard that. So I'm stirring. You do that, because I'm...
0: It's bad luck, though.
5: Add to boiled water. Now we add in 2 eggs. You ready?
0: Yep.
5: 2 eggs are going in. There's 1 egg. And here's another egg. I think we might need a spoon, or you're okay with that?
0: Yeah.
5: Another egg, and then we add a cup of flour. Ready for the cup of flour?
0: Well, you're really going quickly on this.
5: Well, we kind of have to, or else you'll say I'm going too slowly. Mm. Let me get my hands in there.
0: Get your hands in there.
5: Okay, so
0: it's
5: I'm
0: like
5: going to
0: Nonna
5: just...
0: used to make.
5: Oh, it is hot. Boiling water. Okay. Yep. Can you move over? Move out of the way. Thank you. Sure. So I'm mashing, going to munch all this up. Once I've done that, what you can do is get some of that flour and put it all over the desk, please. I know you don't like to do this. We've got to make a floured surface so I can roll it into a log.
0: I hate this.
5: Oh, it's hot too.
0: Yeah, because it's hot.
5: Okay, hurry up.
0: I've got it on my fingers. Okay. Right here. Just a liberal amount?
5: Can you get my microphone out of the flour?
0: Okay. That's as liberal as you get, eh?
5: So we just... I don't even know what that means. So...
0: Righto.
5: Now, we just are going to roll this into some big kind of pasta log.
0: Okay, like a dough.
5: Like a dough. And then I'm going to roll it into some long stringy bits and chop them up so they're like gnocchi.
0: Yep. It looks like of a gnocchi consistency.
5: It's actually coming together quite well, considering.
0: Yeah. Okay.
5: All right, well, we'll come back.
0: Well, you keep doing that.
5: I'll keep doing this.
0: You keep kneading it.
5: All right.
0: And we'll come back and see how it's all going.
5: All right.
0: On the other side of this. It's Jonesy and Amanda driving you home for Jam Nation.
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0: Well, hello. Well, this is a new realm for us. We combined our live radio show, Old School, with modern day technology, Instagram stories, because we didn't want you to sit there and listen to us boil water.
1: No, so we made you watch us do it instead on Instagram
0: for
1: Live.
0: For people to do it.
1: So here's the thing. We have rolled out our gnocchi. This is Weet-Bix.
0: This is for TikTok Tucker.
1: TikTok Tucker. We've got eggs. We've got flour and rolled it all together. It's now boiling. And what normally happens with gnocchi, you put it in the boiling water and it rises to the surface. Because they're a different consistency to regular gnocchi, I'm not sure how it's happening. It's boiling as we speak.
0: I know that it went very smoothly here just before.
1: All right, these are our gnocchi
0: bits. Looks a bit sloppy.
1: Not because of the flour, it's just because it's a friggin' Weet-Bix.
0: As I said,
1: you couldn't stop interfering. You were doing your own bit out there.
0: A fresh jar of skin.
1: And we've got some pasta sauce we'll be adding to it. We'll taste it next.
0: It's Jonesy Demander driving you home.

0: Hello there. It's Jonesy the Amanda driving you home. It's a three-stage TikTok Tucker today.
1: You hungry?
2: I enjoy cooking bacon and stop working with flyer.
3: Bacon slap.
4: Not a bad Tucker.
5: What are you?
6: Gonna make you go, yeah.
0: We make food from TikTok and eat it today. What are we eating?
7: It's Weet-Bix gnocchi. This is the moment of truth, or the moment of the truth, as Miguel would say. 7 Weet-Bix, boiled water, 2 eggs, a cup of flour has made these gnocchi, which have held their shape in the boiling water. They look a little bit like brains, but they've held their shape. So I'm going to put a few of those in the bottom of... Don't panic, Ryan. Look at Ryan's little face.
0: You'll be all right, mate. Yeah, they do. It looks like meatballs. IKEA meatballs sans the sauce.
7: Or sans the proper colour.
0: Right.
7: Okay, so I've got 3 little gnocchis in there. Went to market.
0: Because largely gnocchi is always, it's usually made with potato.
7: Yes.
0: So here we are using Weet-Bix instead of potato.
7: Can you take that lid off there?
0: So it's financially, is it much of a saving?
7: I don't know if you'd do this for the finance.
0: Now, what tomato sauce have we got here? We got the...
7: Legos.
0: We're not using mutti.
7: Ready? I'm going to put this on top.
0: Because I love mutti.
7: Okay.
0: That's good.
7: So put that there.
0: That's a lot of sauce.
7: Yeah, well, to disguise the flavour of the Weet-Bix. And now I'm just going to put some Parmesan cheese on the top.
0: Okay, you're good, yeah.
7: Ready?
0: Yep.
7: He goes, watch out, it's going to be a bit of a mess. Here comes some Parmesan.
0: Nice. Fair
7: enough, there you go.
0: Cool. No, it smells good.
7: Okay. Now I'm going to, Ryan.
1: Yeah.
7: This one's yours. I don't think you need a spoon. I think just a fork should do it.
0: Mm-hmm.
7: In you go. And you have to try everything.
1: Yep.
7: And Brendan, here you go. Try everything.
0: Thanks, Nonna Giuseppe.
7: Nonna Giuseppe. What a confused family. Right, mix it up. Take a bit of the Weet-Bix. It's like a rubber ball.
0: Can you break
7: into it?
0: If I had a blindfold on, I'd feel it's gnocchi. Let's go in. Okay. Oh, wow. Wow. Yeah. Yeah. That is really good.
7: It actually works. What do you think, Ryan?
0: I like it.
7: Yeah, if they were smaller, they're too big for gnocchi. It was hard to roll them smaller in the time we had. Mm. If they were smaller, I think they'd be perfect gnocchi.
0: I think it's perfect gnocchi.
7: That surprisingly tastes
0: I think that's amazing.
7: Very
0: maybe
7: nice.
0: A bit of pepper, maybe a bit of salt.
7: Yeah, but I think the concept works weirdly.
0: Maybe a little bit more flour on the gnocchi.
7: Okay. The concept works.
0: I say 2 thumbs up.
7: Yeah, I do too.
0: Just like Nonna used to make.
6: Make and slap, gonna make you go yuck.
7: Well, coming up next, Holly Willoughby. She's an English TV personality.
0: Sorry.
7: You okay? It's hot.
0: I couldn't stop eating.
7: English TV personality. She recently went on a TV show and told an extraordinary story about something that happened to a friend of hers. I'd like us all to share it next.
0: It's Jonesy and Amanda driving you home for Jam Nation.
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0: How's the Weet-Bix Gnocchi setting?
1: Oh, I tell you what.
0: Not good? I've you keep making terrible, little faces.
1: Terrible stomach cramps.
0: Mm-hmm.
1: Actually, during that entire news break, you were saying, you were talking about pizza and why, how it has to be shared.
0: Well, no, it doesn't be shared. It's just, it's not really a meal unless it's a little mini pizza. But I
1: but
0: find largely.
1: The point of the story, which was.
0: From Vicky.
1: Vicky says she does not, she doesn't like to share pizza. She appreciates that's a quirk.
0: Sure.
1: The point of the story was she was having dinner for a first date with a man who said he slept with prostitutes throughout his marriage.
0: Mm-hmm.
1: That was the point of her story, not that she didn't like to share pizza.
0: Sure.
1: Then you also were going on about how even on a first date, you would stop at a junk pile and pick up a bedhead.
0: No, we were just talking about he got the ick when she stopped at a hard rubbish pile and said, I wouldn't mind that bedhead. Can you give me a hand? Bring it at home.
1: And
0: it wasn't a mattress. It was a bedhead.
1: And you, on a, but I get that.
0: So I'd be okay with
1: no,
0: it.
1: No, on a date, I know. First date, I get that, you know, a couple of dates in. Hey, yep. Can you help me give this, take this home?
0: Sure.
1: What, would you on the first date have done what you have done previously and taken the rotisserie chicken from the shopping trolley that was left behind? Would you have done that on a date?
0: No.
1: Would you have said, hey, this is dinner covered. How economical?
0: Short story long, roast chicken sitting on a trolley. I take my trolley back because I'm that sort of person. There's the chicken. It's time stamped at 11:20. That's when it was in the oven. This is 11:40. Some poor soul's gone back to their car and they've left the car park. That
1: How
0: food
1: do you know
0: is going to go to waste because I know. I looked around. I said, chicken here.
1: It's a chicken. Has anyone left a chicken?
0: There's a chicken here. I actually went up to people, strangers, like Mel Gibson
1: in
0: Ransom.
1: Said that
0: is this
1: before.
0: Your chicken? I did.
1: You're making this
0: I
1: up.
0: Said to a lady, is this your chicken?
1: Let me ask, would you do this on a first date?
0: You know, that's a tough one. What I would do.
1: Wow.
0: What I would do, okay, let's role play
1: this. Over there.
0: No, let's role play this up. We'd be walking back. No, well, she'd be impressed because I'm taking my trolley back because I'm that sort of guy.
1: But you've taken it to the grocery store for a date.
0: What I could do is I just could bring the chicken back with me and I'd just say, oh, I forgot my chicken.
1: And I'd say, well, how come I can smell rotisserie chicken?
0: Why am I on a date with you?
1: There are too many questions
0: to
1: cover
0: many
1: right
0: questions.
1: Now.
0: Let's speak about the algorithm or the Alborithm.
1: Yes, Anthony Albanese is looking at a proposal before him to change and reset an algorithm so you have to opt in to an algorithm.
0: And everything I thought I knew about Rachel Gunn was changed when I watched the Ray Gunn documentary last night.
1: All of those things are to be discussed and more.
0: It's Jonesy and Amanda driving you home for Jam Nation.

0: Hello, it's Jonesy Demanded driving you home. What's hot? What's not? This is our steaming hot download from Emma Gillespie.
1: Oh, wow. I think she'd prefer to be known as the features editor of the Oz Daily.
0: Of the Daily Oz, of course. Yeah, but I'm just trying to, you know, in radio, we've got to have a good tagline, a bit of sizzle.
2: The steaming hot features editor of the Daily Oz.
0: There it is.
2: Straight on my LinkedIn.
0: Because these days it's all about sell the sizzle, not the steak. I don't know if you guys have noticed, but it's looking pretty vegan around here lately.
2: I've got some sizzle for you.
1: Give us some sizzle.
2: Is sizzling away with some draft legislation, but we're going to make it sound as sexy as possible.
0: Okay.
2: Social media algorithms, they have been dominating conversation over the past several years, obviously culminating in that social media ban for under 16s that was rolled out in December last year, the first of its kind in the world. Since then, much has been said about algorithms and more ways to kind of crank up this duty of care for social media platforms. Now, there was this big announcement yesterday, which comes after lengthy questioning of, you know, if you had the choice, would you go back to the way social media was 10 years ago? Back when we just saw chronological posts from our friends and family and people we chose to follow, we saw them in the order that they were uploaded. And if the government gets its way, that very well could soon be an option again.
1: Wow.
2: So yesterday it announced these new draft laws under a digital duty of care that would give social media users the ability to opt out of the algorithm altogether. This follows a huge campaign effort from Chanel Contos, the founder of Teach Us Consent, the youth-led consent charity. They launched this Fix Our Feeds campaign with this ask of, you know, algorithms need to be safer, particularly for young people, but for people everywhere. So that culminated in this announcement, the headline change being that platforms will have to send new and existing users a notification that will give you a choice over what your algorithm looks like as a default feed. So you can opt in to a personalized algorithm. That's like what you've got now, a recommended feed based on, you know, some very mysterious calculations going on in Silicon Valley. Or you can opt out and you will just see content from the people you follow in the order that it is posted.
1: That's amazing. Would this be world-leading?
2: It would be world-leading in terms of the strength of this reform and the legislation. Something similar was rolled out in the EU, but it only holds platforms with a certain size of subscribers to account, whereas this goes beyond just the big platforms of Meta, Snapchat, TikTok. The duty of care would also cover online games, big one for young people, kids especially. It would cover AI chatbots and apps as well. So platforms would have this responsibility. The onus would be on them to protect under 18-year-olds from addictive design features. And the algorithm plays into that.
0: Well, it makes sense.
1: That is massive.
0: You look at the in the old days when they stopped cigarette advertising and alcohol advertising, they on TV, free to air, they have them at certain times of the day. So, you know,
2: exactly.
0: This is just the same as that.
1: Yeah, we can control it.
0: You can control it. So they've got to do something because.
2: Yeah, and it's about privacy laws kind of catching up with these innovations. Yeah,
0: but the young people, young men that are getting all the Manosphere stuff that's coming through.
1: Yeah, not by choice.
0: Not by choice, but it comes on and they're more likely. I was reading this stat that these guys that follow that Manosphere stuff are 17 times more likely to hit their female partner. But that's dreadful.
2: So Chanel Contos touched on this during her press club address. She said that young men are served misogynistic content on average within 23 minutes of scrolling TikTok, not even seeking it out. We put this to the test. One of our journos at the Daily Oz, Elliot, who's awesome, we got him to open a new TikTok account. He knew nothing about him other than that he's a young guy living in Sydney. And he timed how long of just scrolling, not searching, just pure scrolling. It took 17 minutes and he started to be served Manosphere misogynistic content. And then he said from that point, it got worse and worse and spiraled very quickly. Mm. So it's very real, these these concerns are real. They're playing out in real time and they're affecting young people. So as for these draft laws, they'll go to a period of consultation. Looks like the Greens are going to back them, which will be important in the Senate. Labor needs the support from the Greens or minor parties to pass the legislation. But we're expecting to hear a little bit more on these reforms later in the year.
0: Well
1: what
0: done.
1: A relief that yep. something is being done here. What a relief.
0: You imagine if you brought out the car, like the motorcycle I'm riding today, the Suzuki Hayabusa, capable of doing 320 kilometres per hour from the get-go, out of the box. Then you go back to the old days when the first motorbike came out, it was like about 12 horsepower and you get a top speed of about 40 kilometres per hour. Imagine having the Hayabusa back then in 1910.
1: Yeah.
0: You know, you wouldn't have had it. So that's where we're at with the internet.
1: Yeah.
2: And importantly, big fines, $109 million fines for non-compliance for the social platforms for this one. So there's a lot at stake.
0: Wow. Brilliant. That's glove box change for
1: well, yeah, it is. But,
0: big meta,
1: but they
0: still,
1: need this momentum yeah. of publicity, of people power saying no more.
0: We can't take our foot off the accelerator or actually foot off the brake. Anyway.
1: Any of those things.
0: Em, thank you
2: all
0: for
2: all of the above.
0: Thank you for our steaming download.
2: Thank you.
3: Okay, your download is complete.
0: It's Jonesy and Amanda driving you home for Jam Nation.
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0: Hello there, it's Jonesy and Amanda driving you home this Wednesday afternoon. I watched Untold Ray Gun Breaking Badly. This is the new Netflix documentary about Rachel Gunn.
1: I was like struck by the beauty of her performance. At one point, she does this like beautiful spin as she grabs a cap, and I was like, oh, that was really nice. I was like, if you just, as you come in, if you just put the other hand out, that's the sprinkler. It was the essence of creativity.
2: Sprinkler, the kangaroo, the swimming, it was all about representing Australia, celebrating Australia on the world stage.
1: That was the best performance I've seen her do.
2: Like, I did it.
1: I'm glad I got to witness that.
0: That's Rachel, Ray Gunn, and her husband, Samuel Free, a.k.a. Sammy Sex.
3: I know a lot of people have said, I hope I find someone who loves me as delusionally as her husband loves her. I haven't seen the doctor.
0: Sure.
3: And you and I, let's just state our claim early on before I really want to hear what you thought of the doco. I don't know why we didn't embrace her. I don't know why we didn't see the humour in it, and the underdog, the hilarity of it, the kitsch of it. I don't understand why Australia turned on
0: her. And I remember at the time when breakdancing was announced at the Olympics, you and I both went, breakdancing? Come on. You know, but the Olympics really is a sport, been around for hundreds of years, and it's about showcasing different sports. It's the best that your country can bring. And in the case of Ray Gunn, she represented us at the Olympics in Paris for breakdancing.
3: No, she scored zero.
0: She did.
3: So it's not like she cheated the system. She scored zero.
0: Yeah.
3: But so have other people at the Olympics, and we think, isn't that hilarious?
0: But she went global after she performed, and then because everyone has said exactly what you and I said. But having said that, you watch this documentary, and what I did learn is that she entered the competition to get selection with an almost charming naivety. So she is a B-girl. That's what the breakdancing community call breakdancers.
3: Right.
0: B-girls and B-boys. And in this country, we've got some B-boys. We don't have a lot of B-girls. So they had a big thing, like an audition, a competition, to get the best B-boy and B-girl.
3: She didn't select herself.
0: No, to represent us at the Olympics. So they had a thing. She went along. And as one of her people said, of all the competitors on the spot, she was the best on the day.
3: So what's our problem?
0: I don't know. And you look at Eric the Eel, Eddie the Eagle, the Jamaican bobsled team, all of those guys were the best of their country.
3: And we loved them.
0: And they
3: them
0: didn't hack the system.
3: But we loved them for being the outliers.
0: And a lot of people, there's been this conspiracy theory that Sammy hacked the system.
3: Her husband.
0: He rigged it, but he didn't. They had an international judging panel that came to Sydney and judged it. And there was one girl on there and said, they said, well, did you go on it? Because she's a better breaker. And she said, no, I didn't want to go on it. So, you know, it's like me saying, I want to go to, I don't know, what am I really good at? Not much. Like, I was on Dancing with the Stars and I was dreadful and people kept voting for me.
3: But this is the difference, isn't it? This is why I think it's interesting. And you'd said before when we were talking about it that you thought it was misogynistic the way she was judged. Because all those failures, and you on Dancing with the Stars, you weren't a failure.
0: I was a failure.
3: People find humour in men being klutzes and stuffing stuff up and being the underdog. People feel humiliation when it happens to women. I've always said that. It's harder to be a woman dancing on Dancing with the Stars than it is to be a man, because people can laugh at the man, but you can't laugh at a woman being bad. They just feel sorry for you, and it's humiliating and makes people uncomfortable.
0: Because when I was on that show, that was 2013, social media wasn't what it is now. It was a different kettle of fish back then.
3: People have said that, as I said, I haven't seen it, that it looks like it's Kath and Kim. It looks like a piss take, this documentary. It's like it's a mockumentary. Is it a serious documentary?
0: Yeah,
3: it is. And they're taking themselves seriously?
0: As I said, there's this nice naivety to them both. I don't think they're deluded, but maybe naivety is a little bit of delusion. But they're just nice people. I don't think they've done nothing wrong.
3: Because people who didn't like her first time around after the Olympics have doubled down.
0: Yeah.
3: Saying, I think people wanted Ray Gunn to say, oh, sorry, everyone, I had no idea, I was in over my head and all.
0: Yeah, but she says that in the documentary.
3: Does she?
0: I think she kind of does.
3: Because people felt that she'd sort of doubled down and said, well, I had fun and it wasn't great, that the people didn't get the apology from her. that they wanted.
0: I think it's worth, if you've got any opinion about her, perhaps watch the documentary, because I guarantee by the end of it, you like them both. And Richard Branson, he of the airlines and the ships and all that stuff, he actually reached out to Reagan when she was getting all the abuse and said, look, I'm going to put you on one of my ships and you're going to come with me and we're going to look after you. Because he could see the, I guess, the novelty in it.
3: But why couldn't we?
0: I don't know. I didn't.
3: It's classic Australian behaviour.
0: Yeah.
3: An underdog doing sort of kitsch moves. The whole closing and opening ceremony of the Sydney Olympics was all that stuff. The sprinkler, the funny dancing, the kangaroo hops.
0: But if you put a guy out there doing that, it would have been a different kettle of fish.
3: Yeah, I think so.
0: He would have become a hero.
3: Yeah.
0: Interesting.
3: All right. Well, I'll watch it. But I'm intrigued by what you think.
0: I'll get out my piece of lino and start breaking.
3: Oh, well. Okay, breaking bad.
0: Breaking wind. Instagram is here. It's Jonesy and Amanda driving you home for Jam Nation.
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1: 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Fast money. Extra cash.
2: Any money. Jonesy and Amanda's.
0: What about this? 10 questions, 60 seconds on the clock you could pass if you don't know an answer. We'll come back to the question if time permits. Get all the questions right, you win $1,000.
3: You can make it $2,000 by answering a bonus question, but it's double or nothing.
0: Jacqueline is in Canley Heights.
3: Hello, Jacqueline. How are you?
4: Oh,
3: are you
4: I'm
3: okay?
4: So excited.
0: Are you all good?
4: Yes, it's really cold. I'm outside.
3: All right, but you can hear us clearly?
4: Yes.
0: I always think of Mr. Garvey. Remember Keegan?
3: Jacqueline, are you there, Jacqueline?
0: Hey, Jacqueline? Are you hearing me, Jacqueline?
4: Jacqueline!
0: Good.
4: I'm here.
3: All right, Jacqueline, here we go. We've got 10 questions, 60 seconds. If you're not sure, say pass because we might have time to come back, all right?
4: Okay.
3: Okay, Jacqueline, here we go. Question number one. What is half of 20? Pardon?
4: Ken, hello?
3: What's
4: Ken.
3: Half of... Yes. Question two. Curry puffs belong to which cuisine?
4: Pass.
3: Question three. Which style of dance would you wear point shoes?
4: Ballet.
3: Question four. What is a group of geese called?
4: Gaggle.
3: Question five. Mr. Worldwide is the nickname for which musician?
4: Pitbull.
3: Question six. What does NFL stand for?
4: Pass.
3: Question seven. Which animal features on our 5-cent coin?
4: Pass.
3: Question eight. In a game of chess, which piece has the most freedom to move?
4: Queen.
3: Question nine. Who plays Charlie Harper in 2 and a Half Men?
4: Pass.
3: Question ten. What's the smallest Australian state by area?
4: Pass.
3: Back to question two. Curry puffs belong to which cuisine?
4: Thai?
3: No, Indian.
0: Actually, you can get Thai curry puffs.
4: Oh.
3: But they're culturally really Indian.
0: Yeah.
3: What does the NFL stand for? It's National Football League. If you got a 5-cent coin, what animal would you see on it?
4: It's that little spiky one.
3: Yeah, an echidna.
0: Yeah. This is like doing homework.
3: It's Charlie Sheen.
0: School.
3: Charlie Sheen plays Charlie Harper in 2 and a Half Men. And Tasmania is the smallest state by size.
4: Oh.
0: Jacqueline.
4: I was trying to see which one was in our country.
3: Oh, Jacqueline, thank you for playing.
0: You gave it a red hot
3: You did, Jacqueline, and thank you.
0: Thank you.
4: Thank you.
0: Carry on. Like Jacqueline, you can play Instagram, jonesyandamanda.com.au.
3: And coming up next, I had such a flashback, a TV show I watched as a kid many, many, many years ago.
0: It's not Little House.
3: No. Further back than that, it's having an anniversary. There's a theme song I think you'll like.
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0: Hello there, it's Jonesy and Amanda driving you home. You know that Blanche DuPouget has passed away at the age of 82.
1: Mm-hmm.
0: Longtime lover and biographer of Bob Hall.
1: And wife.
0: I often wonder, if they were wife, but what happens because Hazel, Bob's former wife, is in heaven. Bob's in heaven. And then Blanche goes there. What happens there in the afterlife?
1: As if this hasn't been sorted out before.
0: Has it been sorted out?
1: Well,
0: I just think about it.
1: They're not the only divorced and remarried couple that will be up in the afterlife together.
0: But I often think about that. You know, when you hear someone say, I can't wait to be with my partner in heaven.
1: Henry VIII, and they all turn up with no heads on.
0: At least they're quiet, you'd say.
1: You wonder why I've gathered you all here today. I'm going to take you back to 1968.
0: The year I was born?
1: Well, were you born in 68?
0: It's the 3rd of April, 1968, in case you're wondering when my birthday is.
1: And yet I know that you know this TV show. It premiered in 1968. The song lives on forever. Here it is. Banana Splits.
0: Yep. It ran for some time.
1: Yeah, it did.
0: Or did they just make it in one year and just keep repeating it forever?
1: Let's just get to this bit.
0: Here we go. And they were driving it in those little amphibians. But they were amphibious.
1: Why don't you just talk through the whole thing?
0: I'm not ruining the plot.
1: Etc. All right. Don't rub your face. The series ran for 31 episodes.
0: Did you know I almost bought one of those amphibious vehicles? Their little dune buggies that they had, the six-wheeler, was on eBay.
1: How much?
0: It was a bit much. It was $5,000.
1: That's not much for an amphibious.
0: What are you made of money?
1: For an amphibious vehicle.
0: Yeah, it didn't work. The auction started at $1,000.
1: If it didn't work, obviously, we don't see them on the water ever.
0: Yeah, you do. I've seen one on the water. When I was a kid, I thought it was the greatest thing I'd ever seen in my life.
1: Anyway, this show was on in syndication, as they say, which means repeats for years and years and years and years and years. I was intrigued because I just looked it up because the Banana Splits were a band, big men wearing furry costumes, men or women, who knows. There was a feature-length comedy horror film adaptation in 2019. It was rated R, and the trailer, I just had a look at it, is quite disturbing. Have a listen.
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1: Of doing that to the
5: Banana Splits.
1: We're going to
5: have so much fun.
1: Wow.
0: That's horror.
1: That's horror. Watch out, HR Puff and stuff. They're coming for you too.
0: Well, Sigmund the Sea Monster. Actually, he was a sea monster. He was supposed to be scary, but pretty lame, really.
1: Okay, Brendan. Nerd.
8: Righto, you two. That's enough.
1: Mick Warhurst is joining us on the show tomorrow.
0: And Instagram makes its return.
1: 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JonesandAmanda.com.au.
0: Indeed. 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
4: Hello, I'm Jenny Lenman. The Adelaide Hills Council's reversed its position on Australia Day events. From next year, towns in the district will be able to hold citizenship and civic awards ceremonies on the day itself, the 26th of January. Previously, the date was changed for events out of respect for some First Nations people who consider the anniversary a day of mourning. The Mayor says the decision preserves choice, as those who prefer to receive their citizenship or civic award on another day can opt to do so. We're being encouraged to check in on one another this National Are You OK Day. The movement supports mental wellbeing and suicide prevention by encouraging meaningful conversations when someone might be struggling. CEO Lachlan Searle says the day reminds us to start that conversation.
5: It's important to remember the day is designed to inspire meaningful conversations and connections all throughout the year. Are You OK Day highlights the role we can all play to support each other through life's ups and downs and reminds us to ask Are You OK any day.
4: There's a number of local events to mark the day, including a wellness walk in Victor Harbour this morning, complimentary hot coffees in Murray Bridge from 11 to 1 at Skylight Mental Health, and free hot drinks and cupcakes at Mount Barker's Medicare Mental Health Centre from 10 till 12. Two Adelaide Hills businesses have announced they're leaving their current locations, Max Milan in Stirling and The Vault in Verdun, having to both close their shops. Max Milan owner Helene says her landlord's decision to sell the building has brought an end to 5 years in Stirling. The Vault owners, Alex and Helen, also leaving their site, saying the cost of required property upgrades is just beyond what their small business can afford. And Thomas Foods International is preparing to nearly double its beef processing capacity at Murray Bridge. The next stage of the facility's development will lift processing from around 700 to 1,200 head a day, with a new chiller under construction. The expansion's expected to create more local jobs. The company currently employs about 400 people at the site. And that's the latest in local news.
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6: Hi, I'm Phoebe Humphrey. The stage is set for the first ever NFL clash in Australia, with the LA Rams touching down in Melbourne this morning ahead of tomorrow's clash with the 49ers at the MCG. The teams arrived on a chartered Qantas A380. Kickoff for tomorrow morning's game is at 10:35 at local time. The South Australian Premier is warning the Commonwealth to not follow One Nation-style immigration cuts. Peter Malinauskas says Australia's living standards and biggest industries will suffer if the federal government joins the immigration cutting madness. It comes as PM Anthony Albanese is finalising Labor's visa overhaul to lower net overseas migration. And thousands of Aussies will walk today to raise awareness for World Suicide Prevention Day. Lifeline's Anna Brooks says support is all around.
7: Each and every day in Australia, we lose 9 lives to suicide. So the 9 kilometres is a reflection of that fact.
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6: In sport, the Roosters are confident they can go deep into the NRL finals without Sam Walker. He's likely to miss the rest of the season after hurting his ankle. Hugo Savala will replace him in the halves for Sunday's blockbuster qualifying clash against Penrith. And switching codes now, Elijah Hollands has taken to Instagram after being one of 7 players to be delisted by Carlton. The 24-year-old was hospitalised earlier in the year after suffering a mental health episode during a clash against Collingwood. That's the latest news and sport.
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10: A sunny 19 for Murray Bridge and Adelaide today, Mount Lofty 12 and 16 for Mount Barker, Victor Harbour and Strathalbyn.
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10: Happy Friday's Eve, folks, as we call it around these parts, or Thursday if you're one of those squares. It's Adam and Jenny this wonderful 10th of September. Good morning.
4: Look, I don't think you're a square if you use regular names for days. It's
10: It's been the good cop, are you? They've decided to play that role, have we, this morning? Very good, very good.
4: How sweet is this?
10: Mm-hmm.
4: Listener Nev.
10: Yes.
4: He shares fun facts every Friday.
10: He does indeed. He's got a beauty for tomorrow as well.
4: He sent a text yesterday saying that his granddaughter listened in and thought that I sounded like a kind school teacher.
10: Nice. Yeah. I get it.
4: You get it?
10: I do, yeah.
4: When I first started, I met a listener and he said, oh, I was a bit scared of you. You sounded like a scary teacher. So I've had an evolution.
10: Yeah, you've worked out.
4: You know, still a teacher,
10: kids
4: though.
10: Are just kids, and you just got to let some stuff wash over you, you know? It'll be fun.
4: What have we got in the class today?
10: Well, up the back, we've got ourselves a really important conversation. In fact, with John McGuire joining us this morning from Summit Health, of course, and he's going to be talking about the fact that it's Are You Okay Day and giving us some tips and advice on how to have those really important but sometimes difficult conversations. Mm.
4: Without it being kind of gimmicky, you know?
10: Yeah, exactly.
4: You know?
10: Yeah, yeah.
4: Or upsetting someone by, you know, distressing them about their mental health. So I think there's a delicate way that you can go about
10: right,
4: it.
10: Right, yes.
4: Also, sending your pickies of when you were at school.
10: Yes. We're talking about the fact that in what day is it? It's National School Picture Day. So if you've got some school photos from back in the day, we'd love to see them. You can pop them on our Facebook in our DMs. Uh-huh. You can slide into the DMs, Instagram, or send it through via text 0417 063 963.
4: Love to see some vintage pickies.
10: Yeah, be very good.
4: See if we can dig up some of us as well.
10: Yes, I've sent a message, an SOS to my sister. She's the the records keeper of the family, so hopefully we'll be able to get some today.
4: Pick the flick.
10: That's right. Another commemorative mug could be yours. All you need to do is tell us which film Jenny and I are recreating this morning. Just before 7, just after 7, we go back to 1996 for this one.
4: And ask Adam and Jenny anything returns. Mm-hmm. It's attention to serving sizes.
10: Yes. We've been asked a question about that and we will answer it in the way we know how. That's all coming up this morning. Stick around for some great tunes too.
4: And this one's king size, not fun size. Get
10: That's
4: out of
10: right.
4: here, fun size.
10: Fun size. That's just code for tiny. It's Fleetwood Mac now in Dreams at 6:08. Adam and Jenny, good morning.

0: Fleetwood Mac and Dreams at 12 past 6. Adam and Jenny on 5MU. Thanks to Jackson's 4x4. It is your Friday's Eve edition of the program. And how was your Wednesday night, Jenny Lenman?
1: It was quite lovely, actually. Thank you, Adam Connolly. Nice, just relaxed. And Saatchi made some ravioli.
0: Like...
1: No.
0: Like
1: with the not from scratch.
0: Not from scratch. Just boiled up some ravs. Very nice.
1: Pre-made
0: ravs.
1: Scooped it out of the punnet.
0: Beef ravs.
1: Beef ravioli.
0: Very good.
1: We don't abbreviate in our house to ravs.
0: You don't?
1: How's your nut?
0: If you have a smaller version, they are called raviolini, and that is
1: cute.
0: A very fun thing to say.
1: I love that.
0: Raviolini. I had a good night too. It's Wednesday, which is art night.
1: Oh, okay.
0: The girls go to art class because we...
1: Aren't you so sophisticated?
0: Middle class. We went to Handorf. It's at the Institute, which is a beautiful... Beautiful space for the kids. And so they go to art class there on a Wednesday night, and they're surrounded by kids called Hugo and Bethany and all of those sorts of names. And,
1: no X's to be seen in anyone's name. No,
0: not a Jackson to be found, unfortunately. that's another night, of course. But, Wednesday night is art night, and they're doing screen printing, and they're painting bags and, mm-hmm. All this sort of stuff.
1: So is this where you carve out the lino and then you print?
0: Well, no, this is where it's paper.
1: Mm.
0: So you draw your design, you then cut it out,
1: yep.
0: And then you can put over the top the ink there. And they're having a very good time with it, and apparently doing okay. They're like competent, which is quite nice when you see the teacher go, yeah, they're doing all right. But they come out of it very enthusiastic. And it's late for us.
1: Oh, you'd like to crush that spirit.
0: You really do need to sort of get them into a lower vibration state very quickly. So there's a little lawn space in front of the Institute, between the Institute and the Hans Heisen statue. And so they go, you just do laps, kids.
1: Oh, you get them to do some laps. Some zoomies.
0: There's some zoomies. They're literally like cats and dogs and have the zoomies. So they just do little laps. They did a good half dozen at a full sprint, and then they were all right.
1: And they're cool with that.
0: They love it.
1: They don't see right through it.
0: No. I think we all understand that where we're at, that's child management, guys. It's called parenting. That's how you do it. Just get them to get like a dog. Get them to be exhausted, and then they go to bed.
1: And then you go...
0: Yeah. Did you do an inverse whistle?
1: Yeah, oh, I'm more of an inverse whistler. Than
0: Are you an inverse whistler? She's an innie, kid.
1: Nickname in high school.
0: Yeah, 6:15. Adam and Jenny on 5MU. Your overnight headlines coming up next.

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1: A sunny 19 for Murray Bridge and Adelaide today. Mount Lofty 12 and 16 for Mount Barker, Victor Harbour and Strathalbyn.
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1: Your overnight headlines for this Thursday, the 10th of September. Global oil prices have surged above $100 a barrel for the first time since July, with no end to the conflict in the Strait of Hormuz in sight. The US has sunk five Iranian oil tankers overnight, with Iran claiming reprisal attacks on vessels in the Strait. Meanwhile, the United Nations nuclear watchdog has voted to report Iran to the UN Security Council, accusing Tehran of breaching its nuclear non-proliferation obligations. Ukrainian officials say a strike on a shopping centre in the northern city of Sumy has killed at least three people. Meanwhile, Norway's Prime Minister says President Volodymyr Zelensky's aircraft was almost struck by a drone during recent travel. In Britain, authorities have given the country's air traffic control providers a week to investigate a major outage that disrupted flights and affected thousands of travellers. Meanwhile, British police have begun an investigation into the financial dealings of the far-right Reform UK party. And in the US, Donald Trump's approval ratings have continued to plumb historic lows ahead of the Republican Party's national convention. A sunny 19 today for Murray Bridge and Adelaide, Mount Lofty 12 and 16 for Mount Barker, Victor Harbour and Strathalbyn.
0: The unfailingly

0: the Rolling Stones and Painted Black on 5MU. It's Adam and Jenny. Thanks to Jackson's 4x4. After 6:30, we'll tell you what day it is. But before that, another thing about the local news. Jenny's in the local newsroom with community members being asked to weigh in on their plan for a new pedestrian crossing at a busy intersection in Bridgewater. She'll have the details next.
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16: Hello, I'm Jenny Lenman. Peter Malinauskas has issued a warning to the federal government to not follow One Nation in its bid to cull immigration. As the PM tries to gain support on a visa system overhaul, the Premier's defending skilled migrants and students for economic growth. He's putting renewed pressure on Labor heavyweights to not make sweeping cuts to visas or slash international student numbers. There's a call to lift Riverland Queensland fruit fly restrictions for towns closer to the Murraylands. Wakeree, Cadell and Taylorville are among the areas where restrictions have remained despite consistently low detections of the fly. Industry groups have been discussing a pathway to restore pest-free status, with PRSA saying strict requirements must be met first, including a period without detections. Bridgewater residents are being asked to weigh in on a plan for a new pedestrian crossing at a busy intersection. A raised crossing is planned for the main street near the Oval with a 40k an hour speed zone and improved pedestrian links. Liberal member for Hyson, Josh Teague, says June 2029 is the expected completion date.
2: Have your say and make it sure that the government gets the message that we need the pedestrian crossing and we need it now.
16: The plans are available to see on the Department for Infrastructure and Transport site through the 21st of this month. A farmer in the Coorong's been awarded a prestigious Nuffield Scholarship. Angus Smith is one of 14 new scholars who will undertake international research and travel over the next 18 months with support from the federal government's Future Drought Fund. The Karkuma resident will investigate how livestock businesses and other industries around the world recover from drought and other shocks, with a focus on rebuilding profitability and long-term resilience. An artificial intelligence being put to work in the fight against bushfires in the hills. A new camera at Mount Crawford uses AI and satellite technology to identify potential fires with human verification. It can also provide real-time alerts for people in the region. The tech has already been used across the limestone coast, where 8 cameras detected almost 90 unplanned fires over 3 fire danger seasons. And that's the latest.
13: Graham Edwards Crash Repairs and Pratt Towing. National News now.
11: Hi, I'm Phoebe Humphrey. Australia's home values have declined, with 27% now valued under their purchase price. Figures from Cotality show Sydney and Melbourne have suffered the biggest losses, with around half of homes worth less today than they were a year ago. Police in Sydney are on the lookout for a car that fled the scene of last night's fatal shooting of a boxing coach. The 32-year-old was gunned down in a punch bowl car park. Meantime, 3 people have been arrested in relation to the deadly shooting of Melbourne man Daniel Hussein. Pauline Hanson is rejecting criticism from the Liberals' Andrew Hastie, who's demanded One Nation remove a cartoon video that brands him a traitor for voting in favour of Labor's hate speech laws. The One Nation leader has dismissed the criticism as storm in a teacup, telling News 24 it's time to move on.
17: He's the one who's got his knickers in a knot.
11: And thousands of transport workers are walking off the job for 24 hours today as they fight for better pay, strong job security and a bigger say on the use of automation and AI.
15: 5MU Sport.
11: In sport, the Cats have arrived in Perth ahead of tomorrow night's blockbuster AFL semi-final against the Dockers. Team sheets for the clash will be released later today, with Sam De Koning a chance to be back for the Cats. 3 key Manly figures are leaving the club. Peter Gentle and Aaron Greaves have been shown the door, while Brett Camorley has also finished up. 12 players are set to leave the Sea Eagles ahead of the 2027 season. And the LA Rams have touched down in Melbourne ahead of tomorrow's massive NFL clash against the 49ers at the MCG. That's the latest news and sport.
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0: A sunny 19 for Murray Bridge and Adelaide today, Mount Lofty 12 and 16 for Mount Barker, Victor Harbour and Strathalbyn.
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0: Brooks, Phil Collins, and another day in paradise at 20 to 7. That's what we say every gosh darn day. Adam and Jenny on 5MU, good morning. A little chilly in paradise this morning with the Feels Like Brigade telling us it's a little below zero, even though water will not freeze.
1: Yeah, right.
0: Yeah, it's 3 degrees in Mount Barker at the moment. Feels like minus 1.1. That 0.1 is very important. I'm not sure we can feel 0.1, but anyway. I'm not casting shade on the people who work out the Feels Like. If you know who they are, we'd love to chat with them.
1: If they're in the shade, even colder.
0: Right.
1: Feels like.
0: In the fridge. Goodness. I mean, if you're wet and you're only wearing your undies, quite cold. Quite cold. Let's find out what day it is.
2: What day is it? Could you please tell me?
0: It is National Swap Ideas Day, Jenny Lenman.
1: We
0: do a bit of that. I think it's an important thing to do. It started this holiday, day of commemoration.
1: Yeah.
0: Don't think anyone's getting a day off.
1: Even day of commemoration sounds too official like this.
0: A day of observance, I'm not sure. Started in the United States, National Swap Ideas Day. It's dropped off in popularity, I reckon, over there for a bit. They're not keen on swapping the ideas anymore.
1: We used to be great at having robust discussions and having different opinions.
0: Yeah.
1: And the climate for it isn't great these days.
0: No.
1: Everyone's in silos.
0: Yeah.
1: And it feels really risky.
0: And you get it. Your mate on Facebook drops a post and you go, oh, my God, that's you. I don't reckon my dad.
1: Mm.
0: He had some great mates. I don't reckon he knew how they voted. I don't think that came up. I don't reckon that came up.
1: I think it's important to discuss politics.
0: Sure. But I think we were more issues-based than identity-based back in the day. I reckon he knew their opinions on a whole bunch of stuff.
1: Mm.
0: Might have been able, from that, to guess which party they might have voted for. But it was never, you know, you couldn't. No one was wearing red hats or blue hats. You know what I mean?
1: Do you think we place too much importance and identity, like we root our identity in what we believe? And then sometimes we can get stuck in that.
0: Well, I think we root our beliefs in our identity.
1: Mm.
0: I think we think some things because we are this type of person rather than the other way around sometimes. Like, we make excuses or we justify things that are happening in that space because we identify with those people.
1: Right.
0: Rather
1: than following the people rather than the idea.
0: Yeah. Or the brand even.
1: You know, you might think that your local Liberal member, not that there's many of them left, does some wonderful things or works really hard, but then you might have more sort of ideologically left-wing
0: progressive ideas.
1: But if you're thinking, oh, no, I only follow this person, I believe this political leader is the be-all and end-all, and then they say one thing and then they say or do the opposite thing and you just keep following whatever they do and think that they're justified and you don't have your own ideological perspective.
0: Exactly.
1: Yeah.
0: Geez, ruined it, aren't talking about this today, I tell you. Peter Malinowskis is case in point. Now, and I'm not saying you have to agree with anything he says or not, but he's had this speech at the Sydney Institute overnight where he's suggested that his party's position might need to change on immigration, for example. So it's okay to disagree with the people you hang around.
1: Mm.
0: It's fine. That's how we get the good stuff.
1: Yeah.
0: And we don't seem to be able to do that as much as we used to. It's National TV Dinner Day.
1: Just as importantly.
0: Just as importantly. Do you eat dinner in front of the television?
1: I don't like it.
0: No.
1: I like to be mindful when I eat.
0: Yeah.
1: I mean, look, I'm guilty of shoving popcorn down my gullet.
0: Sure.
1: But without thinking about it.
0: Yeah.
1: And there's something kind of cool about it.
0: There's a dopamine hit in that.
1: Oh,
0: sure.
1: Yeah. There's something kind of nice about a treat when you're watching a movie.
0: Right.
1: But I think when you're having dinner, it's lovely to be around the table, to have chats.
0: Yeah.
1: To actually, like, think about what you're eating and enjoy it, sort of immerse yourself in the experience of it.
0: We're
1: the
0: definitely
1: smells and,
0: around
1: you know,
0: the table family
1: yeah,
0: too,
1: yeah.
0: Exactly. And I think it's important sometimes it's the only time you get to actually have a proper conversation with your kids.
1: Yeah.
0: You know, it's a really good time to do it and enjoy that sort of communal thing. But, you know, if no one's home, do you remember the stable tables?
1: Oh, yeah.
0: Yeah. We used to have a couple of those back when I was living at home. We'd sit and watch the telly. Watch Sale of the Century while we're eating our dinner. So enjoy that if you do. It's National School Picture Day.
1: Yes. Adam has found a gorgeous photo of him as a, 8 or 9 year old?
0: Yeah, something like that, I reckon. And we'll put that up a bit later, hey?
1: Yeah.
0: And see if you can get one of you.
1: I'll get one of me.
0: Yeah.
1: I've got all my old photos. Yeah. I just have to go home to, might need an early minute today.
0: Well, fair enough.
1: I'll go and get a photo.
0: Yes, my sister is the vault of all of the photos she takes. She has them all. So I've just sent her a message and she sent them through.
1: Oh, that's
0: taken a couple
1: lovely.
0: Of snaps of the school
1: She's
0: photos.
1: Up early, isn't she
0: is up early. So yes, we'll get those up. If you've got them though.
1: Yeah, send them through.
0: Yes. 0417-063-963. Send us a school photo of you. We'd love to see them today.
1: So good. Yeah. So nostalgic. How did you feel about school photo day? I was a bit nervous, I think.
0: Were you?
1: Yeah.
0: I can understand. I hated the flash when I was really young.
1: Mm.
0: I remember a preschool photo where I just, it's me just in tears because the flash. We had a huge school. I went to a big school.
1: Yeah.
0: And so there were two separate school photos for our year.
1: Oh.
0: And my year 12 photo had about 400 in the year. So it was divided into two. That still, all the tall kids had to go to the top. We were at the front, right at the top. And it was like 8 rows high. Like we were really a long way off the ground. I mean, nowadays you'd need harnesses and straps and stuff. But it was just like, get up there, climb up the scaffolding.
1: She'll be right, mate.
0: She'll be right, mate. Yeah, that was the anxiety back then, back in the day. But if you've got a school photo, we'd love to see it. 0417-063-963. Let's see your face again.
1: Yay.
0: It's the Angels at 13-7. We'll find out what happened on this day in history next.

0: US bigwig George Washington asked for a spy. That spy was Hale, Nathan Hale. Not the same ring, does it? And the fact that he put his hand up and said, I'll do it, makes him not just the first American spy, but the least competent. On this day in 1894, London taxi driver George Smith became the first person fined for drink driving. The cars back then could only go 8, so it was more about the spirit of the thing, really. And on this day in 1991, Nirvana released their single Smells Like Teen Spirit, often dubbed the anthem of Generation X. Our teen spirit was Southern Comfort, or Midori Illusions. And they smell awful. And that's today, the 10th of September.
1: Guess the sound? Win the cash. Adam and Jenny's Secret Sound. It's no secret the freshest and best fruit and veg is at Farm Fresh Market.
0: $410 today. Could be yours. 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Who keeps moving this phone? Christopher Guscott. 1-800-018-125 if you'd like to call me and guess the secret sound. We'd love to hear from you this morning. Here is the secret sound itself. Okay. It's not a jewellery box. What is it, though? Let's go to the phones. 5MU, good morning.
2: Good morning, young man. How are you?
0: I'm good. All right. How are you?
2: Yeah, good, thanks.
0: All right. What's the secret sound today?
2: Going to go out there a bit. You pushing the weight sled at the gym?
0: Pushing the weight sled at the gym. I freaking hate that thing. not going to lie. But it's good for you. It's good for you.
2: Yeah, is it good, I reckon.
0: Is it good for you? It's not, unfortunately. Pete, thank you very much, though. Appreciate it this morning. Not pushing a sled at the gym. We'll give you another swing in about an hour's time for $410. Thanks to our mates at Farm Fresh Market. It's the secret sound.
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0: for your school photos on 0417 063963. It's National School Photo Day, if you'd like to send us it. Also, coming up after 7, your chance to win a commemorative mug when we play Pick the Flick.
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10: Hello, I'm Jenny Lindman. A contentious debate over Australia Day's prompted a change of heart for the Adelaide Hills Council. Councillors this week voting to bring citizenship and civic award ceremonies back to the 26th of January, 3 years after deciding to not hold or support events on the public holiday out of respect for First Nations communities. Those who want to opt out will have the option to choose an alternative date. A long-running menswear store in Stirling's having to close after 5 years as the landlords decided to sell the building. Max Milan will continue online, but the owners say they'll miss being part of the Hills Village. The news comes as another retailer in the region shuts, the Vault in Verdun, forced to close due to the high cost of renovations required at the restored old church. A 24-year-old man's facing multiple firearms charges after police searched his Noarlunga Downs home, officers allegedly seizing throwing knives, gel blasters and other prohibited weapons, as well as cannabis and drug paraphernalia. He'll be called into court in future. And community members are being encouraged to stay connected and reach out to loved ones this Are You OK Day. Spokesperson Lachlan Searle says one question can make a big difference.
11: Asking Are You OK is always important. This year's been difficult. A lot of people are struggling, cost of living, relationship issues, loneliness. And we know that one in three people underestimate the power of asking Are You OK? But we also know that when it's asked genuinely, it works.
10: There's a number of free events happening around our regions today for Are You OK Day, including a wellness walk and laughter club session in Victor Harbour from 9:20. Participants encouraged to wear a splash of yellow. The Summit Community Centre at Norton Summit's offering a free meditative drawing session from 10:30. And now you're up to date with the latest in local news.
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6: Hi, I'm Phoebe Humphrey. The LA Rams have joined the 49ers on Australian soil ahead of tomorrow's historic NFL match at the MCG. The team has touched down in Melbourne on a specially chartered Qantas jet. Peter Malinauskas is warning against a race to the bottom approach when it comes to immigration cuts. The South Australian Premier is advising the federal government not to join the madness of One Nation style policies. The federal government is working to finalise its visa overhaul to lower net overseas migration. The Insurance Council claims Australian cars are being stolen for parts to be sold off in countries like Russia or Iran. New data reveals detections of Aussie-registered vehicle parts overseas have increased. It also found Melbourne is the car theft capital with more cars stolen or broken into than all other capital cities combined. And Apple is bringing out a foldable iPhone, the tech giant unveiling its latest generation of phones, including the foldable Duo model. It opens up to the largest ever iPhone display.
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6: In sport, Daily Cherry Evans is confident the Roosters can go deep into the NRL finals without Sam Walker, who's out with an ankle injury. Hugo Savala will replace him in the halves for Sunday's qualifying clash against the Panthers. His Roosters teammate confident they'll make a good pairing.
13: We don't need him to be Sam, we need Hugo to be Hugo.
6: To AFL, Collingwood has offered Jesse Hogan a two-year deal and remain favourites to pick up the delisted giant. And Coco Gauff will meet Elena Rybakina at the US Open semi-finals after a three-set win over Mira Andreeva. That's the latest news and sport.
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0: Happy Friday's Eve, folks, as we call it around these parts. It is Adam and Jenny for your Thursday, and we've been asking you to send us your school photos. Got any digging around a shoebox somewhere or in an album? We'd love to see them today on National School Photo Day. Jenny and I will post our school photos from back in the day for you to have a look at and have maybe a little chuckle at a little later on today. But we'd love you to join in on all that fun. Something that's not a lot of fun is making sure that everyone has that conversation with their friends on this Are You OK Day. If people aren't OK, how do you act? What do you say? How do you be in the space and all of that stuff? Well, it's a pretty tricky sort of time when people open up their hearts to you. John McGuire, friend of the show, is going to give us some tips on how to be better friends on this Are You OK Day. We're talking serving sizes with Ask Adam and Jenny Anything. And next, your chance to win a 90th anniversary commemorative mug 2 years after the fact with Pick the Flick. It's the game that keeps on giving when we recreate a scene from a famous film. We'll do that next. But first, here's Madonna and Like a Prayer. 7 past 7 on your Thursday. It's Adam and Jenny. Good morning.

0: is Imagine Like a Prayer at 10 past 7. Adam and Jenny on 5MU. Thanks to our mates at Jackson's 4x4. They help local drivers choose the right accessories, get honest advice, and enjoy quality fitment done right every time. And speaking of enjoy, you're about to enjoy some quality acting. It's time for this.
1: Iconic scenes the way they should have been acted. Adam and Jenny's Pick the Flick.
0: Tell them how it works, Jenny Lenman.
2: All right, we're going to do a wonderful job at acting a moment from a classic movie scene.
0: Yes.
2: If you can figure out what movie it is, give us a buzz, 1-800-018-125, and a commemorative 5MU mug could be yours. Well, it will be yours if you're right.
0: That's correct. So if you have not yourself a 90th anniversary commemorative 5MU mug, this game is for you.
2: All right.
0: 1-800-018-125. Are you ready?
2: Yep.
0: Action.
2: Why was there another team?
0: What?
2: Of IMF agents at the embassy tonight.
0: I don't quite follow you.
2: Well, let's see if you can follow me around the room. The drunk Russians on the embankment at 7 and 8 o'clock. The couple waltzing around me at the embassy at 9 and 11. The waiter standing behind Hannah at the top of the stairs, bolt tie, 12 o'clock. The other IMF team, you worried about me? Why?
0: Well, for a little over 2 years, we've been spotting serious blowback in the IMF operations. We have a penetration. The other day, we decoded a message on the internet from a Czech we know as Max.
2: The arms dealer.
0: That's right. Max, it seems, has two unique gifts. A capacity for anonymity and for corrupting susceptible agents. This time, he'd gotten to someone on the inside. He'd gotten himself into a position to buy our knock list, operation he referred to as Job 314. A job he thought Galitzin was doing tonight.
2: The list Galitzin stole was a decoy.
0: That's correct. The actual list is secured in Langley. Galitzin was a lightning rod. He was one of ours.
2: This whole operation was a mole hunt? This whole operation was a mole hunt.
0: Yeah, the mole's deep inside. And like you said, you survived. Insane.
2: What do you reckon? 1-800-018-125.
0: Yeah, let's go to the phones here. 5MU, good morning.
3: Oh, good morning.
0: Who have we got there?
3: You've got Nick from Strath again.
0: Nick from Strath, how are you?
3: Fine, thank you.
0: Excellent.
3: Beautiful morning here in Strath.
0: Lovely.
2: Oh, lovely.
0: Sunshiny, yeah. Little chilly. Now, we stopped the scene before we had to blow up an aquarium, so what is the movie?
3: Get Smart, perhaps?
0: Is it Get Smart?
2: No.
3: Oh, she's wrong. Oh, sorry.
0: Thank you, Nick. Would you believe Inspector Gadget? No, it's not. Let's go to the phones. So 1-800-018-125. Where is the knock list? It's in Langley. Let's go to the phone. 5MU, good morning.
4: Good morning again.
0: Good morning. How are you?
4: I'm good.
0: Wait, what is the movie?
4: Mission Impossible.
0: It is. Mission Impossible. Congratulations. This phone call will self-destruct in 5 seconds. Well done.
4: Bloody hell.
0: An absolute ripper. Well done. And you have a 5MU 90th anniversary commemorative mug coming your way. Hang on the line. Hang on the line. We'll grab your details and get that to you. Simple as that. It's Mission Impossible from 1996.
2: I think it's worth a rewatch.
0: Absolutely. Toast. When he's just trying to balance on the wire and not touch the stuff, and then the drop of water.
2: High stakes stuff
0: indeed. They could have just put a camera in. Would have been saved him all the time. Anyway, that is Pick the Flick.
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0: A sunny 19 for Murray Bridge and Adelaide today, Mount Lofty 12 and 16 for Mount Barker, Victor Harbour and Strathalbyn.
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1: Your overnight headlines for this Thursday, the 10th of September. Global oil prices have surged above $100 a barrel for the first time since July, with no end to the conflict in the Strait of Hormuz in sight. The US has sunk five Iranian oil tankers overnight, with Iran claiming reprisal attacks on vessels in the Strait. Meanwhile, the United Nations nuclear watchdog has voted to report Iran to the UN Security Council, accusing Tehran of breaching its nuclear non-proliferation obligations. Ukrainian officials say a strike on a shopping centre in the northern city of Sumy has killed at least three people. Meanwhile, Norway's Prime Minister says President Volodymyr Zelensky's aircraft was almost struck by a drone during recent travel. In Britain, authorities have given the country's air traffic control providers a week to investigate a major outage that disrupted flights and affected thousands of travellers. Meanwhile, British police have begun an investigation into the financial dealings of the far-right Reform UK party. And in the US, Donald Trump's approval ratings have continued to plumb historic lows ahead of the Republican Party's national convention. A sunny 19 today for Murray Bridge and Adelaide, Mount Lofty 12 and 16 for Mount Barker, Victor Harbour and Strathalbyn.
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0: There's nothing like hearing your favourite song on the radio. 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
11: Hello, I'm Jenny Lenman. Almost 90 unplanned fires have been detected by AI-powered cameras on the limestone coast over the past 3 years. Now the technology has been expanded to Mount Crawford with a new camera switched on ahead of the next fire danger season. It'll be used to assess how the system performs in the complex environment of the Northern Hills, where forests, farms and residential areas sit alongside one another. Fruit fly restrictions are continuing to affect growers up the river in Sunlands, despite consistently low detections across the area. The town's part of Zone 2, alongside Wakery, Cadell, Holder and Taylorville, where industry groups are seeking a pathway back to pest-free status. It follows a fruit fly-free declaration for Swan Reach last November. A new trade deal with the European Union could open up more opportunities for our local beef industry. Thomas Foods International is expanding its processing capacity in Murray Bridge from around 700 to 1,200 head a day, with the next stage due to be completed early next year. The EU deal will guarantee Australia access for 35,000 tonnes of beef a year as tariffs are gradually reduced over the next decade. The design for the Bridgewater pedestrian crossing is out for community consultation. Plans are in the works for a raised Wombat crossing near the Oval on Mount Barker Road, with new lighting, flash crossing lights and improved footpaths. Liberal MP Josh Teague is encouraging his Labor counterparts to get cracking earlier on the important safety works.
8: The bad news is they've put it on the back burner and said it's not going to be delivered until June 2029. Good news is the consultation is open.
11: It's open till the 21st of this month. And now you're up to date with the latest in local news.
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12: Hi, I'm Phoebe Humphrey. One third of all Aussie homes sold in the past year are now worth less than when they were purchased. The latest data from Cotality has revealed a decline in national home values, with 27% valued under the purchase price. Sydney and Melbourne have recorded the largest losses. A manhunt is underway in Sydney after a fatal shooting. 32-year-old boxing coach Lewis Meehan was gunned down in a punch bowl car park last night, the city's third deadly shooting in just 9 days. While three people are in custody in Melbourne after Daniel Hussein was fatally shot on Sunday in the city's north. And a simple question can have a real impact this National Are You OK Day. We're being encouraged to reach out to loved ones and stay connected. Spokesperson Lachlan Searle says one question can make a difference.
13: Asking are you OK is always important. This year's been difficult. A lot of people are struggling, cost of living, loneliness. And we know that one in three people underestimate the power of asking are you OK. But we also know that when it's asked genuinely, it works.
10: 5MU Sport.
12: In sport, the LA Rams have just over 24 hours to prepare for tomorrow's first ever NFL match in Australia. The team touched down this morning and will have a light practice session ahead of the clash against the 49ers. Journalist David Lombardi says their tactic to avoid jet lag is a strange one.
14: What I think they're not taking seriously enough is just being on a plane for that long, like, makes you ache.
12: And a couple of big names have advanced to the final four of the US Open this morning, with Elena Rybakina and Coco Gauff winning their quarterfinal match. That's the latest news and sport.
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7: A sunny 19 for Murray Bridge and Adelaide today, Mount Lofty 12 and 16 for Mount Barker, Victor Harbour and Strathalbyn.
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0: It's Lady A. They used to be known as Lady Antebellum.
1: They decided to change it.
0: Which means before the war. Need You Now is the name of that one. And I am today yelled when I realised that when they talked about it being a quarter after one, that was in the morning.
1: Oh, gosh. Okay.
0: They're a little drunk, so they're calling and going, it's quarter after one, I'm a little drunk and I need you now. I thought it was just a very sensible time of the afternoon to be calling someone a little tipsy.
1: You know what? I think we need to put to rest.
0: What's that?
1: The expression, I was today years old when I found out.
0: No, well, I was today years old when I found out. I was today now, figured it out, though, that, oh, yeah, that's a nighttime thing. He's calling because he's pissy and he's wanting to, never mind. I think that might be the breakfast radio person in me going, quarter after one, that's quite clearly just after lunch. Not early in the morning at all. I'd be asleep by then. Anyway, it is Adam and Jenny on 5MU. It's all thanks to Jackson's 4x4. Got a new 4x4? Before you buy the wrong gear, talk to Jackson's. They help locals choose the right upgrades to suit their needs. And it's time to answer some questions.
2: What witty, wicked or wise questions will we answer today? Ask Adam and Jenny anything.
1: Food. It's about food, this one.
0: Got one from Barry. That's right. Why is it called a family-sized pizza when I could eat it on my own?
1: Because you got a big appetite.
0: Because you're a go-getter, Barry. You see a challenge and you take it, Barry.
1: I reckon large is a good size for one person. I'd smash a whole pizza.
0: Would, yeah.
1: Family, though, bit too much.
0: Bit
1: for
0: too
1: me.
0: Much.
1: Bit
0: yeah.
1: too much.
0: It's the extra 3 inches. That's what it is. It goes from a 12 to a 15.
1: Just a bit much for a gal like me.
0: That's not too much to say. It goes from 12 to 15. And that is a significant amount of pizza. It only sounds like 3 inches, but it's 3 inches, 3 times pie, you know, literally.
1: Right.
0: All the way around. That's a significant amount of extra pizza. Pizzas are deceptive that way. But yes, most people. You know, when push comes to shove, they can knock off a pizza.
1: Yeah. How much do you do?
0: Well, I'm a special case, but I've I make the pizzas on Friday nights for the house. We make the dough when I get home, and then you know, and the girls have they'll do half a pizza easy.
1: Oh yeah.
0: And and sometimes they're still hungry. I think children are more ravenous than they have ever been in their lives in the history of, like, when I went to school.
1: Yeah.
0: My lunchbox was a sandwich.
1: Right.
0: A box of sultanas, an apple, and a popper, right?
1: Cute.
0: That was it. A juice box.
1: I remember the little boxes of sultanas.
0: Yeah. Well, some box of sultanas. They were great. Kept you regular. nowadays, oh my Lord, half the weight of their child is packaging for the lunchbox. We're making thermoses of noodles to keep warm.
1: That's a bit nice.
0: Pasta dishes.
1: Look at you guys go.
0: Sandwiches and then a little accoutrement. We've got a little mezze plates going on.
1: Oh, my goodness.
0: And it's a whole thing.
1: Oh, they don't realise how lucky they are.
0: They really don't, because half of it comes home uneaten, and it's just, this is one of my bugbears at the minute, which is taking so long to put together kids' lunches.
1: Yeah.
0: Just so
1: is there
0: long.
1: A bit of friendly competition in the parent community?
0: It's not friendly. It's competition. The girls come home and they're like, Zali has this. And they go, well, Zali's mum's.
1: If Zali was going to jump off a cliff, would you jump
0: she
1: after
0: would.
1: Her?
0: She absolutely would. So please, Zali, if you're listening, don't jump off a cliff, because Sadie will follow. The thing about serving sizes is ridiculous too.
1: What's the deal?
0: What's the deal?
1: With serving sizes?
0: In our lunchroom, there is a...
1: You got Jerry Seinfeld.
0: There's a box of shapes. They're all the same shapes. No, there's a box of shapes.
1: Right.
0: And it says only 120 calories per serve. And you go, oh, that's...
1: How much is a serve?
0: Well, you look at the box and it says serves per packet, 4.8.
1: 4.8? How big is this packet?
0: Am I cheating my fifth friend? Or do I have to open another packet?
1: Oh, no, we've got him going.
0: To get the 0.2. Don't do that. That's not a serving suggestion.
1: So, to answer the question, what was the question today?
0: Barry, you've kicked me off, and I appreciate it. But why is
1: it called?
0: The
1: kids are eating too much, but they're not eating all of their lunch.
0: No, that's right. So they're fine. Why are we doing anyway? 4.8. Stupid.
1: Oh,
0: anyway,
1: my God.
0: Why is it called a family-sized pizza when I can eat it on my own? It's because you're a legend, Barry.
1: You're a legend, mate.
0: You're a one-man family. Or something.
1: Yeah, you can define what a family is to you.
0: Yeah.
1: If it's you and your dog.
0: That's it.
1: There you go. That's family it. Time. Quality family
0: Quality
1: time.
0: Quality family time. What if half your family's like Jenny and lactose intolerant? And you've put the regular cheese on there.
1: Oh no.
0: You're the family eating the pizza, mate. That's, it is qualitatively answered, that question.
1: That'll do.
0: If you would like to ask a question, we'd love to answer it. We probably will do it a little calmer than that.
1: Do you need a cup of tea?
0: I'm not entirely sure why.
1: A bit of breath work.
0: I'm not entirely sure why I teed off there, but I did. 0417 063 963 is the text line, or you can send us a message on Facebook and Instagram. We've got posts up if you wish to avail yourself of them. We'll put an anonymous link up probably today for you to answer or ask questions for us to answer.
1: And there's nothing wrong with a Vegemite sandwich, some sultanas, and a piece of fruit.
0: That's right. Cheese and Vegemite if you're lucky.
1: Woo!
0: Oh, luxury. Luxury, I tell you. Billy Joel now on this Friday's Eve. It's My Life. Putting the ML back into, 7:45. Adam and Jenny, your secret sound next.

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1: Okay, $410 thanks to Farm Fresh Market, and you need to call us on 1-800-018-125 to play the Secret Sound. Pete had an incorrect guess of me pushing the sled at the gym. Can see where he got the idea from, though. I've been working out. No. What is that? 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We'll take caller number two this morning. 5MU, good morning.
2: Good morning, Adam and Jenny.
1: Hello, Chris. How you going?
2: Yeah, good, thank you.
1: Very good. We're supposed to see you in a week.
2: It's been a while since I've had a guest, so yes. I thought I'd better have a bit of a guess.
1: Let's do it. What is it?
2: I was thinking maybe you're digging around in the back of your ute. It's one of them drawers with tools in it or something. Or a camp drawer sort of thing.
1: I like that. Yeah, yeah. Don't mind a little ferret in an old drawer. Don't put a ferret in your drawers, guys. That's unsafe advice. Is it correct, though? No, sorry, Chris. Sorry, mate.
2: You had me.
1: I did have you.
2: Well, we will see you guys in about a week.
1: In fact, a week tomorrow, we're going to be broadcasting from Ocean Street Bakery as part of the Victor Harbour Rock and Roll Festival. Looking forward to that. That'll be a bunch of fun.
2: Definitely.
1: All right. We won't eat for a week so that we can try some of your wonderful fare, mate. We'll take care. Thank you very much for the Secret Sound. Should we have one more go? I think we should. 5MU, good morning.
3: Good morning, 5MU.
1: Good morning. Secret Sound time. What is it?
3: Yes. Did anyone say bread box? You know, the bread box you get wooden bread box.
1: Yeah, is it bigger than a bread box? No. Sliding out the door and getting the bread out.
3: Yeah.
1: Have you got some bread? Can I give you some bread in the $410 cash? Let's find out.
3: No.
1: No, I can't, unfortunately, but it's not a bread box. I think we might have had a bread box, but it's been a while. Daniel, you on that? Thank you, sir. It is not those things. I'm not ferreting in my drawers or opening or closing a bread box. What I am doing is making sure you get to win $420 tomorrow in the Secret Sound. All thanks to Farm Fresh Mart.

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1: A sunny 19 for Murray Bridge and Adelaide today. 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
1: Who better to talk to from Cancer Council SA than the Senior Manager for Prevention, Christine Morris? 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
7: 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Strathalbyn Road at Chunga, Mount Barker Road, Hundle, Flemington Road in Mount Barker and South Road, Cape Jervis as well. 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
9: Hello, I'm Jenny Lenman. The Adelaide Hills Mayor says Council's decision to change its approach to Australia Day is more about bringing the community together than dividing them. Councillors voting to hold citizenship and civic award ceremonies on the 26th of January from next year after previously moving them away from the date. Nathan Daniels says that decision recognises the day has different meanings for different people. A much-loved vintage fashion and coffee shop in Verdun is closing its doors after the owners were unable to agree on the future of the lease. Further upgrades are needed at the vault, a restored 1930s church, but the work will be too costly for the small business to take on. They say they're devastated to leave but hope to find a new venue in future. Meantime, another Hills clothing shop is shutting, Max Milan in Stirling having to move to online retail only after their landlord announced plans to sell the building. There's a number of free community events kicking off later this morning for Are You OK Day, including free hot drinks and conversations at the Mental Health Centre in Mount Barker and Skyline Murray Bridge. Spokesperson for Are You OK Day, Lachlan Searle, says it's not just about one day, but creating a culture where we look out for one another any day of the year.
10: But we want people to feel confident. We want people to ask. We want people to show that they care, notice the signs. So when they do ask, the best thing you can do is listen. Listen without judgment. And that'll go a long way to helping that person. So if you're thinking it, ask, are you okay any day?
9: More resources are available on the Are You OK Day website. Several prohibited weapons have been seized from a Noarlunga Downs property. Southern District Police searched the home on Tuesday, finding gel blasters and various illegal knives. It's alleged a 24-year-old man was arrested and charged with firearms and weapons charges. He was also fined for drug-related offences. And a farmer from the Coorong is among 14 Aussies awarded a scholarship to investigate the future of agriculture. Kakuma's Angus Smith will use the Nuffield Scholarship to study post-drought business recovery strategies around the world. He'll look at how livestock enterprises can rebuild profitability and become more resilient after major shocks. And that's the latest.
11: Graham Edwards Crash Repairs and Pratt Towing. National News now.
12: Hi, I'm Phoebe Humphrey. The federal government is cracking down on black market tobacco, introducing a bill today to make illicit tobacco prosecutions easier. New offences will allow authorities to rely on cheap prices or certain packaging to show that tobacco entered Australia unlawfully. The Coalition and One Nation are calling for a cut to the tobacco excise. Rising sea levels are tipped to cost Australia $855 billion by 2100. A new report by the Climate Council warns the country is facing an enormous economic threat due to worsening coastal flooding. The partner of a Sydney medical student missing 2 weeks on from the Nepal flood tragedy isn't giving up hope. Sarada Viswanathan has told Nine that the phone of someone that her boyfriend was travelling with has pinged since the disaster.
13: You know, if the phone survived, clearly they would have survived as well.
12: And Robert Irwin is trying to lure more NFL fans to Australia. Tourism Australia will run ads featuring the wildlife warrior during the league's historic match in Melbourne tomorrow. The game will be watched around the world.
11: 5MU Sport.
12: In sport, the teams for the AFL semi-final weekend will be released today. The Cats could recall defender Sam De Koning, who was dropped for last week's win over Carlton, while Brandon Walker is on track to hold his spot in the Dockers lineup despite injuring his ankle. In NRL, Manly has started a mass clean out of their coaching staff with three key figures leaving the club. Aaron Greaves and Peter Gentle have been shown the door, while Brett Camorley has also left. And the Opals have advanced to the quarterfinals of the World Cup after beating Italy by 2 points. That's the latest news and sport.
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15: A sunny 19 for Murray Bridge and Adelaide today, Mount Lofty 12 and 16 for Mount Barker, Victor Harbour and Strathalbyn.
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15: Top of the morning to you. Welcome to your Friday's Eve, as we call it around these parts. It is Adam and Jenny, thanks to Jackson's 4x4. And this morning, we've already asked if you could send through your school photos. It's National School Photo Day. Jenny and I's school photos will be up a little later on. But if you'd like to send them through so we can have a bit of a chat about them, that'd be lovely. 0417 063 963. Were they taken on a box brownie? Looking at you, Mavis. No? If you can dig through the shoebox and take a photo and send it to us, we'd really appreciate it this morning. It's not just National School Photo Day, though. More importantly, perhaps, it's Are You OK Day, a day where we try and make sure that those people closest to us and around us are doing OK in the mental health space. And if they're not, we're able to have those conversations. Now, those conversations are quite difficult at times, and you might feel a bit nervy about it. But Beyond Blue Ambassador John McGuire from the Barker Medicare Mental Health Centre is going to be telling us a couple of tips about how to have those conversations. Looking forward to that. Looking forward to this too. It's great tunes at 8:06. Susie Quattro and Chris Norman. This is Stumbling In.

0: Coming and stumbling in on 5MU. It's Friday's Eve. It's 10 past eight. And in conversations where you could quite easily stumble through it when chatting about someone's mental health, people are on eggshells or even broken glass when they come to having a chat about it with one another. It's a sensitive topic at times. So let's perhaps have a chat with a bloke who might give us some ideas about how to do that better.
1: Yeah, it's Are You Okay Day?
0: Yes.
1: And John McGuire, he's the Beyond Blue ambassador, and he's at the Mount Barker Medicare Mental Health Centre. Lovely to have you in here with
2: Lovely
1: us today,
2: to
1: John.
2: Lovely to be here, thank you. Lovely to be anywhere, really, but thank you.
0: Right, indeed.
2: Hello to your listeners.
1: So it's Are You Okay Day, and the idea is it's not just one day, but it's about getting conversations happening, right?
2: That's right. That's the theme for Are You Okay this year is ask Are You Okay Any Day, And just briefly, the Medicare Mental Health Centre is open every day, so any day that you need some help, please come and see us. Thanks to Country, SAPHN and SA Health. But asking are you okay, we don't have to worry about trying to fix somebody. We're just about noticing what's going on for someone, asking how they're going and listening and you know, helping someone potentially to take the next step. Mm. And, you know, we don't need to be doctors. We don't need to worry about what someone needs to do. We just need to, well, it's just good to be a listener for someone.
1: You don't have to be a fixer, just a listener sometimes, right?
2: That's right. What's that old saying? A problem shared is a problem halved.
0: Mm. Right.
2: And I know for me it's true. You know, sometimes it helps for me to just hear myself say something to someone. Mm. And you know, I give myself the feedback.
1: Sometimes when you're saying something, when you're expressing what's wrong, it might be the first time you've ever articulated it.
2: True. Yeah. Mm. Yeah. And then you start to come up with your own solutions. But getting a bit of feedback from someone, and if you are the listener, and that's the skill, I guess, if you call it a skill, is listening to someone that you care about when you ask them. You know, being in a position where you've got time to listen. And often for me, it's the follow-up questions. Some people, you'll say, are you going all right? They'll say, yeah, I'm fine, and just pass it off. But it's those follow-up questions that can really sort of go deeper and find out how they're really going and, you know, how are you really going and how are you going with this or that, the thing that could be troubling them. And do you want to talk about that?
0: Mm.
2: If you don't have time when you ask, you could, you know, organise to catch up for a coffee, or if you're going for a drive somewhere, often for me, you know, it's in the car that I have some deep chats with people. And it's just noticing some of the signs in other people that might motivate you to ask them how they're going. And these are things that we look out for in ourselves as well, of course, and that's, you know, as you can imagine, feeling sad or down or just, you know, losing enjoyment in things that you normally like, or being tired, not having energy.
0: Yeah, there's been times, I guess, in my my experience where I've had an interaction with a friend, and then it's been days later, not weeks but days, and you find out their world's fallen apart or whatever, you know, and they've broken up or whatever, yes. All of those things, and you go, well, how did I not see? What questions weren't I asking 4 days ago?
2: Yeah, and sometimes I guess we don't want to pry into people's lives. But if we care about people, I guess we can just keep that going. And, you know, some people don't want to talk about things, and that's fine too. But I guess asking them if they're okay, and if they say, look, yeah, I'm fine, and you could say what you've noticed. Like, I've noticed you seem a bit down. You know, if you ever want to talk about it, I'm here if you need a chat.
0: Mm.
2: So that in itself, I know for me, that takes a lot of pressure off, because I know then that I do have somewhere to go. I do have someone I can talk to about it.
1: It can be quite confronting, though. I think some people are a bit sceptical of today.
2: Yes.
1: Because it's tokenistic, hence the, you know, every day is an Are You Okay Day, not just today.
2: Totally.
1: Some people, they totally switch off social media all day today. because it upsets them and it can bring up issues they're not ready to confront.
2: Okay.
1: How do you feel about that?
2: Good question.
1: Yeah.
2: Yeah, I know it does have different, cause different feelings for different people, but obviously it's Are You Okay Day is one of the biggest days of the year on the calendar for mental health in terms of inspiring discussion and events and get-togethers. And so I think from that point of view, it's fantastic. I think, do we need to be reminded to talk to each other? I think, we do talk to each other, and maybe we just need a bit more skill in continuing those conversations and keep, talking and making sure people can talk if they need to. Keeping in mind, if someone isn't feeling right, then, like I said, we're not a doctor, we're not there to fix them, we're there to support them and to listen. And, we can ask if they need support to connect with help. You don't need to put that kind of pressure on yourself to be expected to solve a massive problem for someone. That's not achievable in most cases. And I've got friends too that are going through relationship issues, and that's a massive thing for a lot of people. And they just need to talk about it. And life's tough. It doesn't necessarily change the situation. Things are going to be difficult, but at least they've got someone to share it with and talk it through. And so you can look it up online if you want in terms of things you can say to people. But it's about those I statements I've noticed that you haven't, seen quite yourself lately or... for me, I put myself in their shoes, and it's like, well, that sounds really tough, and I'm glad you told me about it, and I'm sorry, that sounds terrible.
1: It can be quite a relief when someone says that to you sometimes, when they reflect back your language or say, that sounds really, really hard.
2: Yeah, it's about getting that feedback, and like I agree in that saying, a problem shared is a problem halved, And, you can ask someone, well, do you want me to, to just listen, or would you like help to work out what to do next? Or, for me, I might ask, what are you going to do now?
1: Yeah.
2: What's the plan?
0: And access to friends' advice is really important, those in your circle, but also professionally is also very important too. So don't be afraid to suggest professional intervention if it's needed. John, there's several events on today for Are You Okay Day. You've got one at the summit as well?
2: Yes, one at the Medicare
0: Mental Health?
2: Yes, Mount Barker Medicare Mental Health Centre on Cameron Road, number 2 in the business park there. We're having cuppers and cupcakes 10 till 12, and it's an opportunity to have a look around the centre. I'll be there, so come say hello, and the more the merrier. Otherwise, I'm not doing my job if no one comes, so I could be in trouble.
1: And people can have a sticky beak at the centre too, can't they?
2: That's right. Yeah, we'll have a tour, a really brief chat about what we do there if there's, people want to hear. Chance to have a look around our fantastic centre. That's in Mount Barker. In Murray Bridge, there's iReach, Skylight and Silent Ripples are having free coffee at the Skylight Mental Health office there at 100 Adelaide Road, Murray Bridge, 10:30 to 1:30.
0: Very good.
2: And I think there's something...
1: There's a few things going on.
2: Yeah.
0: A wellness walk and a laughter club session in Victor Harbour from 9:20. You can book through the council there, and there's one at Norton Summit as well.
1: Yeah,
0: you can
1: a little colouring in sesh.
0: Lovely.
1: At Norton Summit.
2: And don't forget, come and see us if you're not feeling okay. You don't have to wait until things are really bad before asking for help.
0: Yeah.
2: Don't wait till it gets so bad that... it makes it more difficult to work on things the longer you wait. So nip it in the bud, come and see us.
0: Absolutely.
1: And Beyond Blue, 1-300-224-636.
2: Totally. Okay. And it's also World Suicide Prevention Day, so don't forget Lifeline. And if you're really worried about someone, if someone's, talking about suicide, you can always ring an ambulance.
1: Yeah.
0: Thank you, John. We appreciate you coming in and telling us about all of that. And if you do need help, reach out. I mean, you can call us. But do call someone important.
1: 13, 11, 14
0: is more important. indeed. Thank you for joining us this morning.
2: Awesome. Thank you so much.
0: It's John McGuire, of course, friend of the show, and man asking if you're okay today. It's 20 past 8. Adam and Jenny on 5MU. You're the best thing.
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0: A sunny 19 for Murray Bridge and Adelaide today. 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
2: Your overnight headlines for this Thursday, the 10th of September. Global oil prices have surged above $100 a barrel for the first time since July, with no end to the conflict in the Strait of Hormuz in sight. The US has sunk five Iranian oil tankers overnight, with Iran claiming reprisal attacks on vessels in the strait. Meanwhile, the United Nations nuclear watchdog has voted to report Iran to the UN Security Council, accusing Tehran of breaching its nuclear non-proliferation obligations. Ukrainian officials say a strike on a shopping centre in the northern city of Sumy has killed at least three people. Meanwhile, Norway's Prime Minister says President Volodymyr Zelensky's aircraft was almost struck by a drone during recent travel. In Britain, authorities have given the country's air traffic control providers a week to investigate a major outage that disrupted flights and affected thousands of travellers. Meanwhile, British police have begun an investigation into the financial dealings of the far-right Reform UK party. And in the US, Donald Trump's approval ratings have continued to plumb historic lows ahead of the Republican Party's national convention. A sunny 19 today for Murray Bridge and Adelaide, Mount Lofty 12 and 16 for Mount Barker, Victor Harbour and Strathalbyn.
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10: 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Still no accidents or breakdowns. Roadworks today, Strathalbyn Road at Chunga, Mount Barker Road, Top Ness, Stott Highway, Swan Reach, and the Prince's Highway at Ashfield as well. 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
12: Hello, I'm Jenny Lenman. Riverland growers are continuing to feel the financial impact of Queensland fruit fly restrictions, with some turning to work outside agriculture to supplement their income. Grower groups say restrictions are costing the citrus industry around $20 million a year, while fruit fly detections have almost halved over the past financial year. Industry reps are now pushing for areas with consistently low detections, like Wakery and Cadell, to be considered for release from those restrictions. Bridgewater residents are being asked to weigh in on a plan for a new pedestrian crossing at a busy intersection. A raised crossing is planned for the main street near the Oval with a 40k-an-hour speed zone and improved pedestrian links. Liberal member for Hyson, Josh Teague, says June 2029 is the expected completion date.
13: Have your say and make it sure that the government gets the message that we need the pedestrian crossing and we need it now.
12: Plans are available to see on the Department for Infrastructure and Transport website through to the 21st of this month. Thomas Foods International is preparing to nearly double its beef processing capacity at Murray Bridge. The next stage of the facility's development will lift processing from around 700 to 1,200 head a day, with a new chiller under construction too. The expansion is expected to create more local jobs. Currently, the company employs about 400 people at the site. And a new AI-powered camera at Mount Crawford will add another layer of protection for forests and nearby communities. The system can detect potential smoke and fire activity and provide emergency services with information about the location and fire behaviour. Forestry SA says the tech complements existing fire detection systems rather than replacing them. And now you're up to date with the latest in local news.
4: Graham Edwards Crash Repairs and Pratt Towing. National News now.
1: Hi, I'm Phoebe Humphrey. The stage is set for the first ever NFL clash in Australia with the LA Rams touching down in Melbourne this morning ahead of tomorrow's clash with the 49ers at the MCG. The team arrived on a chartered Qantas A380. The game kicks off at 10:35 a.m. local time. Australia's home values have declined, with 27% valued under their purchase price. Figures from Cotality show Sydney and Melbourne have suffered the biggest losses, with around half of homes worth less today than they were a year ago. A nationwide transport worker strike is underway, with unions claiming the industry is becoming less secure as companies increasingly turn to gig-style employment models. And Apple is launching a foldable iPhone. The phone unveiled alongside the latest iPhone 18 range. New Apple CEO John Ternus explaining the duo model.
14: When you open it, you get our largest, most massive display ever on an iPhone. Yet, it's our thinnest iPhone ever.
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1: In sport, a Sharks great is confident the team can turn things around in time for Saturday's NRL elimination final against the Cowboys. Cronulla has lost its last four games, but Paul Gallen has told Nine they can still go deep into September.
15: The Sharks have played plenty of top eight sides this year. Actually, 4 or 5 weeks ago, they played more top eight sides than anyone, and they'd won 6 out of their 11 against top eight sides, so they're a big chance of beating anyone.
1: And the Cats have arrived in Perth ahead of tomorrow night's blockbuster AFL semi-final against the Dockers. Team sheet for the clash will be released today. That's the latest news and sport.
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18: A sunny 19 for Murray Bridge and Adelaide today. Mount Lofty 12 and 16 for Mount Barker, Victor Harbour and Strathalbyn.
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1: Today is the 10th of September, and it was on this day in 1776 that US bigwig George Washington asked for a spy. That spy was Hale, Nathan Hale. Not the same ring, does it? And the fact that he put his hand up and said, "I'll do it," makes him not just the first American spy, but the least competent. On this day in 1894, London taxi driver George Smith became the first person fined for drink driving. The cars back then could only go 8, so it was more about the spirit of the thing, really. And on this day in 1991, Nirvana released their single Smells Like Teen Spirit, often dubbed the anthem of Generation X. Our teen spirit was Southern Comfort, or Midori Illusions. And they smell awful. And that's today, the 10th of September.
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1: A sunny 19 for Murray Bridge and Adelaide today. Mount Lofty 12 and 16 for Mount Barker, Victor Harbour and Strathalbyn.
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0: 10 Lizzie and the boys are back in town. It's 9 to 9 on 5MU. Adam and Jenny this morning, as Jenny just rearranges the furniture and touch, gets her headphones in order, ready for the mail bag. Now, yesterday, he did the old slide and hoik.
1: Oh, my gosh.
0: Of course. Of the mailbag.
1: Of the... You could argue it's entirely fictional, the mailbag.
0: You could argue. But, you know, let's... let's maybe drop it from a helicopter this morning, right?
1: Oh, shall okay.
0: Oh, wow. That nearly got me. Oh, there you go. There we go. Let's open up the mailbag and have a look. Thank you to Roz, who sent us a picture of a school photo.
1: Oh, bless you.
0: 1964 from Northfield Primary School.

0: level.
1: No, no, that's right.
0: How many Year 12 students did you say had?
1: About 400.
0: That's crazy.
1: There's about 3,000 kids in the school.
0: How big were your classes?
1: About 30. So, but there was a lot of big school.
0: That maxes out about there, doesn't it?
1: Yeah. Mm. Maybe 32 some days. My Year 6 class had 54 kids in it.
0: What?
1: Two teachers, 54 kids. They were trying to experiment. Oh. It was, anyway, learnt nothing that year.
0: Well, you probably tried a bit of your material out on the other kids.
1: Did a bit. Yeah, so thank you, Roz. That's wonderful. Were you ever on the bottom rung of the school photos?
0: Yeah.
1: You were?
0: I was.
1: Were you?
0: I was.
1: I find that surprising.
0: I was generally taller than a lot of the other students.
1: But on the chairs.
0: I was sometimes on the chairs.
1: Were you?
0: Yeah.
1: All right. I've never been in the bottom half of a school
0: in the
1: photo. There you go.
0: They wanted to hide those legs.
1: They did. They're not those pins, son.
0: I will, when I get home today, I'll dig up a picky of me when I was a kid.
1: Lovely.
0: One of the school photos. And we've got a gorgeous one of you, Adam.
1: Yeah.
0: So Radio 5MU, Instagram and Facebook, I reckon.
1: Instagram and Facebook.
0: Later today.
1: Good one. Speaking of Facebook, a friend of the show and former member of the team, Claire Murphy, has sent me a screen grabs from a Facebook post. Essay Throwbacks Adelaide Nostalgia. And the question says, does anyone remember Chicken Man on SAFM? And that's... For those who don't know, not what we call Bernie Vince, okay, the Brekkie guy.
0: It's a beloved old radio serial, right?
1: He's everywhere. And it inspired us, Tracy, to say, what about an Australian version? And that's how Bin Chicken Man was born. And the comments section, some wonderful people have suggested that everyone who misses Chicken Man listen to us. And take out Bin Chicken Man.
0: Oh, it's on a Tuesday, 6:35 and 8:35.
1: That's right, and also on the potty. Shane says at the moment 5MU Murray Bridge Station are doing a Bin Chicken Man, and it's bloody funny, into its second season. It's on a podcast if you're interested. And then JP says 5MU has recently made an Australian version, and my Lord, it's good.
0: Ah, oh, bless.
1: And our mate Glenn the Wine Guy says, if you miss that kind of radio, listen to Adam and Jenny in the mornings on
0: you
1: Radio
0: guys.
1: 5MU. So thank you very much for those people who have mentioned us in such flowery terms.
0: We appreciate you.
1: We really do. We love that. That's very cool.
0: Don't have a massive marketing budget, so.
1: You didn't need to say massive. We don't have a marketing budget.
0: So we need all the help we can get.
1: That's right. What do they call it? When it's just
0: multi-level marketing?
1: Perhaps. Maybe a pyramid scheme or two would help.
0: Yeah, you buy into our pyramid scheme.
1: Yeah. Doug has sent a beautiful picture of him just out of his cab. He's driving a truck and there's just beautiful fields he's driving through at the minute. Travelling into the country again. And I know it's random, he says, but I just realised that after 32 years of having my licence, that I'm one of those people that honk my horn at sheep, cattle and the birds on the side of the road. Am I the only one that honks at animals for no reason, says
0: Doug. Just for fun. All right, let us know.
1: Now, are you saying hello or are you saying, get out of the way? Are you trying to scare them or are you trying to greet them?
0: It depends if you lightly graze the button or if you push it down really hard.
1: Yeah. And can you lightly graze a button on a truck? I don't know. I've not driven a truck before.
0: That's really funny.
1: Yeah.
0: Text in if you are a driver too and you
1: I grew up in the suburbs, so I am still one. And just every day I'll go, sheep. when I drive past sheep. I live in Nairn. There's sheep everywhere.
0: Yeah.
1: Cows. I'll say all that. Bin chickens.
0: We also got a message from young Lewis and his father.
1: Oh, yes, great.
0: Anthony.
1: Yep.
0: In Encounter Bay. Thanks for promoting Are You OK? Lewis is hosting Are You OK? At an Investigator College with cupcakes and merchandise.
1: Lovely.
0: And he's also available for support. He's a psychologist, I believe.
1: Yes.
0: And there's an organisation he runs called Swift Social.
1: Got you. OK. Good work.
0: In the Flurio.
1: Yeah, if you need to reach out to someone in that professional sense, there is plenty available today, but also in days that aren't Are You OK Day as well. So we encourage you to avail yourself of that. Joke of the day.
0: Go on.
1: All right. I'm going to change it a bit because I feel this is a little mean-spirited if I say it.
0: Oh, do you think, need me to say it? Or?
1: No. D has got it. and when D would say it, it'd be fine.
0: Okay.
1: So... She's written, how do you make an idiot say how?
0: Hmm.

0: It's a great question, and I'm so glad you asked.
1: Thank you, ChatGPT. That's the joke of the day. She says people normally reply with how.
0: Exactly.
1: Yeah.
0: What about, it smells like Updog in here.
1: What's Updog?
0: Not much. What's up with you?
1: I think this is what? Give her one of those. It was good. I just didn't know whether I could, you know, call someone an idiot while the microphone's on. That is it for the show this morning. Tomorrow, a Friday fun one. We'll have some fun facts.
0: Yep.
1: We'll have Jackie from Mackie telling us stuff thanks to Lock Around the Clock. We'll answer
0: your
1: questions.
0: And when you say telling us stuff, you mean we'll be giving us inspiration for what to get up to on the weekend.
1: I mean, that's the oeuvre of the whole segment, whether that happens or not.
0: She'll be telling us stuff.
1: She'll be telling us stuff.
0: And plenty more.
1: Plenty more.
0: Plenty more.
1: In the meantime.
0: In the meantime, the workday warm-up.
1: Yeah.
0: And then I'm here 10 till 12. The More Music Mornings.
1: Indeed. Thank you very much. We're looking forward to just chilling out and listening to the gentle wave that is the More Music Morning as it washes upon us. Have yourself a wonderful Friday's Eve, and we'll catch you tomorrow.

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It's hard not to be angry when you break your favorite thing. 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Yeah. Well, here's what you

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7: Hello, I'm Jenny Lenman. The Adelaide Hills Council has reversed its position on Australia Day events. From next year, towns in the district will be able to hold citizenship and civic award ceremonies on the day itself, the 26th of January. Previously, the date was changed for respect of First Nations people, those who consider the anniversary a day of mourning. The Mayor says the decision preserves choice, as those who would prefer to receive their citizenship or civic award on another day can opt to do so. The Adelaide Hills is losing two more small businesses. Menswear store Max Milan is set to move online after a landlord decision to sell the Stirling building. And owners of the Vault at Verdun say their co-op boutique and cafe will have to shut mid-October after the lease ends due to the high costs of renovation needed to maintain the space at the old church. They're hoping to find a new venue in future. A 24-year-old man's facing multiple firearms charges after police searched his Norlunga Downs home. Officers allegedly seized throwing knives, gel blasters and other prohibited weapons, as well as cannabis and drug paraphernalia. He'll be called into court in future. We're being encouraged to check in on one another this National Are You OK Day. The movement supports mental wellbeing and suicide prevention by encouraging meaningful conversations when someone might be struggling. CEO Lachlan Searle says the day reminds us to start that conversation.
8: It's important to remember the day is designed to inspire meaningful conversations and connections all throughout the year. Are You OK Day highlights the role we can all play to support each other through life's ups and downs and reminds us to ask Are You OK any day.
7: There's a number of free local events to mark Are You OK Day, including free coffee and a chat next to the Manham Community Club from 10 to 1, a similar event at Murray Bridges Skylight Mental Health from 11 to 1, and free hot drinks and cupcakes at Mount Barker's Medicare Mental Health Centre from 10 till 2. And a farmer in the Coorong has been awarded a prestigious scholarship. Angus Smith is one of 14 new Nuffield scholars who'll undertake international research and travel over the next 18 months. The Kakuma resident investigating how livestock businesses and other industries around the world recover from drought and other shocks, with a focus on rebuilding profitability and long-term resilience. And now you're up to date with the latest in local news.
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10: Hi, I'm Phoebe Humphrey. The South Australian Premier is warning the Commonwealth to not follow One Nation-style immigration cuts. Peter Malinauskas says Australia's living standards and biggest industries will suffer if the federal government joins the immigration-cutting madness. It comes as PM Anthony Albanese is finalising Labor's visa overhaul to lower net overseas migration. More than 260,000 Aussie homes face flood damage by 2100. The Climate Council says rising sea levels will cost the economy $850 billion. The council's Andrew Watkins says it's trouble for both the coastline and bottom line.
11: We've already seen about 22 centimetres of sea level rise globally. We are seeing impacts in every state around Australia.
10: And King Harald has been laid to rest in Norway. Aussie-born Queen Mary of Denmark and husband King Frederick were among those at the funeral. It comes 12 days after the 89-year-old's death.
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10: In sport, team sheets for the AFL semi-final weekend will be released today. Brandon Walker is on track to hold his spot in the Dockers lineup despite injuring his ankle. Premiership winning coach John Longmire confident Freo can bounce back from their shock loss to the Hawks.
12: Just reinforcing the vision that you show the players for why you're in that position to earn the right for a second chance is so important.
10: They're on Fox. And the LA Rams have touched down in Melbourne ahead of tomorrow's historic NFL match at the MCG against the 49ers. That's the latest news and sport.
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14: A sunny 19 for Murray Bridge and Adelaide today. Mount Lofty 12 and 16 for Mount Barker, Victor Harbour and Strathalbyn.
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6: Whoa, ute little beauty.
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